This is your home. I'm Gina and Maddie for breakfast. We are Star 104.5 tomorrow on the show. Matt Laurie hanging out. And, you know, when you're having a bit of a staycation, what do you really get up to in the hotel room there at the Crown Plaza Terrigal? Gina's going to tell us what we're really up to when Gina and Maddie are back tomorrow morning, 5:30 a.m. now. More music variety. Teddy Swims latest, Mr. Know-It-All after Destiny.

0: 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And that song, Anne-Marie 2002, is a game of guess how many songs from the 2000s you can hear in it. As I go to the phones now, hello, who's this?
1: Oh, my goodness. Debbie from Yumina.
0: Debbie, listen to the way you answered the phone.
1: Oh, my goodness gracious me. Ah, holy crap.
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0: How bad do you need some free fuel right now?
1: 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I don't know if beeping is not my class. I really think I need fuel.
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State of Origin tonight. You know, speaking of Origin, we still don't have a performer locked in for the grand final yet, and I hope the rumours are true. I'm manifesting that it is that girl, Olivia Dean, because, man, what a show that would be. And more music variety. Well, sounds like one of the biggest songs on the coast right now. Ella Langley, Choosing Texas on the way. Some Real McCoy too with Another Night, but right now, I'm going to take you back to the 2000s with an absolute bang.

0: 5. You know Madonna, one of her biggest songs ever. Like a Prayer. Well, it has had the 2026 remix treatment by a guy called Josh Fawaz. Oh my God. This version of it is so amazing. If you haven't heard it yet, do not go anywhere, because I'm hitting play on it at 11:06. But next, we're going to check in the newsroom, find out the latest as we get ready for Origin Game 1 tonight.
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8: Good morning, I'm Maham Kashani. Police say investigations into the last group of ISIS brides to return to Australia are ongoing. The 6 women and 13 children landed in Sydney and Melbourne overnight after leaving their camp in Syria last week. No one in the cohort has been charged, but police say they're still looking into members of the group. The job seeker system is getting an overhaul. In the first change to the framework in 30 years, access will be split between the newly unemployed, the long-term unemployed and those who face other barriers to getting a job. Australian students have recorded their worst ever results in national tests that measure digital literacy. Just 37% of Year 10 students and 50% of Year 6 students reached proficiency standards. The Assessment and Reporting Authority says the results were the lowest since testing began in 2005. There's new hope for diabetes patients with a life-changing drug drug approved for use in Australia. The treatment delays the onset of symptoms and the need for insulin injections. Updating sport. State of Origin is finally here and it'll be a wet and rainy start to the series in Sydney tonight. Ethan Strange will debut for the Blues in place of the injured Mitch Moses, while Queensland is expected to be at full strength for the clash, with coach Billy Slater confirming skipper Cam Munster will run out.
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8: Areas of fog, otherwise partly cloudy with showers increasing, 22 the top. Rainy tomorrow, 21, similar Friday, a possible morning shower Saturday. And that's the latest on Star 104.5, the home of Gina and Matty for breakfast.
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0: 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Right now, though, we're kicking off More Music Variety with Mariah Carey.

your home of Gina and Maddie for breakfast. We are your Starwood at 4.5. Tomorrow, Mayor Laurie is hanging out. Plus, what Aussies really get up to in a hotel bedroom, you know? Having that staycation at Crown Plaza Terrace. We'll find out with Gina and Maddie when they are back tomorrow morning, 5:30. Now, Hozier, Too Sweet, for your more music variety.

0: One of my favourite songs to hear back on Star 104.5. Usher, David Guetta, Without You. This morning, did you hear Joe and Wamberal winning a free fuel plan beat the pump with Gina and Maddie?
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0: Okay, good. 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
2: $285. 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You've got that full tank on us, okay?
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0: Oh, there was a lot of money in that tank this morning. 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

variety. No stopping it right now on Star 104.5. And the movie headed to make $1 billion at the box office. MJ. We will play some Michael Jackson, Remember the Time, after this. Lady Gaga, Bruno Mars. It is Die With a Smile on Star 104.5.

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0: love that. Coldplay, Yellow on Star 104.5. So and I know, Coasties, you also love this song. Olivia Dean's So Easy, because it's your next winning song. 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Play Beat the Pump. And win yourself some free fuel. And you know what? For your more music variety, let's get this song on real soon. So you keep it locked here. So you don't miss it and win. Next, though, we've got to check in the newsroom, find out what's going on with Origin, and play more music variety with Shawn Mendes.
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9: Good afternoon, I'm Heidi Tiltons. Inflation is showing some signs of easing, with the latest figure coming in lower than experts had been predicting. According to the ABS, inflation has fallen from 4.6 to 4.2% for the year to March. Transport costs have risen by about 6% in that time, while housing is up around 6.8%. Authorities haven't ruled out laying charges against a group of so-called ISIS brides who have arrived home in Sydney and Melbourne overnight. Counter-terrorism police searched their belongings and downloaded content from their devices, but so far the group is not facing arrest. Labor MP Claire O'Neill has told Nine Australia's security agencies are monitoring the situation.
10: This is not the first time that this has happened.
4: Under the former government, dozens of foreign fighters actually returned to Australia and resettled in the community. It's not the outcome that we want, but I think you've watched the Australian Parliament try to legislate this problem away, and that has been unsuccessful.
9: Australia has locked in another two cargoes of fertiliser, this time from Indonesia. The federal government has been shoring up reserves as the Iran war has put a strain on global supply. Agriculture Minister Julie Collins says the extra cargo has been underwritten by the government.
10: We have been doing everything that we can do to shield Australian farmers from the worst impacts and to make sure that they have access to critical inputs such as fuel and fertiliser.
9: Upsetting sport, and the New South Wales Origin side has completed its traditional team walk around Sydney Olympic Park ahead of tonight's opening game against Queensland. The Blues will start favourites despite the late scratching of Mitchell Moses due to a hamstring injury.
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9: Some late showers with the chance of a storm, getting down to 15 degrees tonight. Rain with a chance of a late storm tomorrow and a top of 21. Looking further ahead, showers and storms continuing on Friday. Partly cloudy for Saturday. Right now it's 19 degrees at Gosford on Star 104.5, the home of Gina and Maddie for breakfast.
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0: Hey there, Coasties. Adam here. Well, we just heard in the news there, rain sticking around. So let's make your workday better with more music variety. Hey, M Pickles moving up on the way. New Ed Sheeran 2 with Martin Garrix. Song called Repeat It. It'll play after Pink. Who knew now?

0: 0433651045. You're not for more music variety because I want you to win. I might even hit Planet after Alex Warren's Fever Dream at 12:27, or maybe even after Lady Gaga playing next.
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0: 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Taylor Swift, her latest, Elizabeth Taylor and Christina Aguilera's Fighter next to each other, all on before 12:43.
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0: Lord Mayor Laurie McKidder, he hangs out. Plus, get yourself on a little staycation there at the Crown Plaza at Terrigal. What are you really getting up in the hotel room? Well, Gina knows exactly what. She's going to give us all the deets when Gina and Maddie are back tomorrow morning, 5:30 a.m. Of course, get their podcast anytime. 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
0: MD093123. Hey there, Coasties. I am going to have another winner before 2 p.m. in plan Beat the Pump. You're just listening out for more music variety. Olivia Dean, So Easy to Fall in Love. I'm going to get it on real soon so you can win some free fuel. First, though, it's Madonna.

Your home of Gina and Maddie for breakfast. We are Starwood at 4.5 tomorrow. Lord Mayor Laurie McKenna hangs out, and more chances for you to win your way to Glenworth Grazing Festival when Gina and Maddie are back. 5:30 a.m. now. More music variety. 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
1: Really badly, please. 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
0: From San Remo now, let's have a chat to Kaylee. Sitting in your car at the shops there in Lake Haven. I know you're on the road a lot across the coast, but tell me, is it expensive to fill up your car?
3: Definitely is.
0: You want to play Beat the Pump and win yourself some free fuel, huh?
3: Yes, please.
0: Okay, you know how this works.
3: Yes.
0: Where are you thinking you're going to yell stop then?
3: Maybe where it takes to fill my car up.
0: Okay, so how much does it take to fill your car up?
3: Usually about 100.
0: Let's see if you're brave enough to wait till it gets to 100, Kaylee. The dollar amounts are going to go up as we fill up your tank. You just got to yell stop when you think you've had enough. To get playing, you've just got to tell me those magic words right now.
3: Adam, let's pump it.
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0: $97. Well done, Kaylee. 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
3: Perfect. Thank you so much for that.
0: You were so close, weren't you, to getting over that $100? You're like, no, I'm going to pull out early.
3: Yes.
0: Let's see, though, how much more we had left in us.
2: $106. $110. $114.
0: Oh, yeah, not too bad at all. $114. And, Kaylee, you have just won yourself $97 worth of free fuel.
3: Thank you so much for that.
0: You are welcome. But wouldn't it be much better not paying for fuel? 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You can get MG at West Gosford and Tuggerah. And play and win, beat the pump, score more free fuel. We do it all day while you work. In fact, let's do this again in a minute.
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0: How good was that just minutes ago? Kaylee in San Remo won us off $97 of free fuel playing Beats the Pump. What were you in, Coasties? We're going to play again real soon, so keep it locked here. And get ready to call 4365-1045 and win Adam with you right now. Let's get in to some more music variety. Justin Bieber, Love Yourself on the Ray. Ray, Where Is My Husband 2 after Nelly. Stop.

They're going to be hanging out with Lord Mayor Lauren McKenna. Plus, what else is really getting up to in the bedroom? Gina's going to go there and tell us. Oh, and Gina and Maddie are back tomorrow morning, 5:30 a.m. now. More music variety. Let's hit play on some Sabrina Carpenter.

0: Tremont there with Ocean Drive. That is what your more music variety sounds like on Star 104.5. As I go to Lake Marmora now. And Louise, you ready to win yourself some free fuel?
1: Oh my gosh, I haven't won anything forever. So this is so exciting. I sure am.
0: Yeah, you can play Beat the Pump. We have more Central Coast winners more often. We'll be home at free fuel on the coast. In fact, we're going to play again real soon, so keep it locked here. And here's this for more music variety. One of the biggest songs on the coast now, Ella Langley, Choosing Texas at 2:40. Before that, Fives, Keep On Moving. 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

So you're on your way to do school pickup, just going, these tunes are just what I need for a Wednesday. Well, that's what we give you in Star 104.5. We call it More Music Variety. Eagle Eyed Cherry, Save Tonight, just three songs time. And Ed Sheeran after Vanessa Amorosi.

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13: Shoes looking good too on the M1 from Sydney to Carry On. Watch out for some works though, including on the Pacific Motorway between Wyong Road and Pacific Highway. That's in Tuggerah, and in Moonee Moonee on the Pacific Highway as well. 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
14: Good afternoon, I'm Heidi Tiltons. The father of an ISIS bride insists his daughter simply made a mistake when she married an Islamic State fighter at the age of 21. Nesreen Zahab is among the latest cohort to return to Sydney and Melbourne overnight after spending years in a Syrian refugee camp. The father says the now 32-year-old made a mistake but will start her life over now she's home. Australia's inflation rate has dipped slightly off the back of cuts to the fuel excise. According to the ABS, consumer prices slowed to 4.2% over the year to April. Housing costs have come down, but the cost of transportation, energy and food remains high. The Health Minister says millions of Aussies have taken advantage of free doctor visits since the government extended bulk billing access. Mark Butler has told Parliament more than 1,400 extra GP clinics have ditched gap fees since November last year.
15: And the bulk billing rate to the end of March, so just in a few months, for those Australians without a concession card, has already climbed by around 9%, Mr Speaker, delivering millions of additional free visits to the doctor already.
14: Westpac has been ordered to pay $26 million for failing to respond to customers doing it tough. A federal court judge has found between 2017 and 2023, the bank failed to respond to over 200 online hardship requests within the time required by law. Updating sport, and former Blues captain Paul Gallen has declared Ethan Strange is built for Origin ahead of his debut tonight in the series opener. The Canberra 5-8 will start the match after Mitchell Moses was ruled out with a hamstring strain.
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14: Some late showers with the chance of a storm, getting down to 15 degrees tonight. Rain with the chance of a late storm tomorrow at a top of 21. Looking further ahead, showers and storms continuing on Friday, partly cloudy for Saturday. Right now it's 21 degrees at Gosford on Star 104.5, the home of Gina and Maddie for breakfast.
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17: I'm loving all of the blue decorations in the studio ahead of State of Origin tonight. Up the Blues. Hello, you got Meg driving you home. Lady Gaga teaming up with Doechii on the way. A little bit of Katy Perry as well after CCP.

0: 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Tomorrow, Gina's going to let us in on what Aussies really do in a hotel room. Plus, Mayor Lauren McKenna joins the show. It's all going down tomorrow morning from 5:30. And, of course, you can catch up anytime you like. 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Sombers 12 to 12 in 30 seconds after we check your roads. And even though it might be raining at Terrigal Beach, you can still have some cake by the ocean, right? DNCE before 3:30.
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2: Hello there, looking pretty good on our roads at the moment. No major issues and looking good too on the M1 from Sydney to Carrion. Look out for some works though on the M1 in Tuggera between Wyong Road and Pacific Highway. On the Pacific Motorway at the Pacific Highway in Moonee, and also on the M1 between Pete's Ridge Road and Morgans Road from Cowger to Mount White. 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

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Tomorrow, rain and a top of 21. Right now, it is 21 degrees. I'm Steve Murphy, and that's the latest Central Coast traffic on Star 104.5. Star.

0: Cake at 3:30 in the afternoon goes perfectly. 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Something else that goes perfectly with a Wednesday afternoon is Free Fuel. This is your next winning song, Central Coast, Spice Girl. Yes, I swear. Say you'll be there when you hear it in full. Hit me up, 4365-1045. Playing for you in minutes, just like All Saints, Pure Shores, and some Tame Impala on the way.
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2: Oh, are they shish kebabs? Are they shish kebabs? Yeah. Are they kebabs?
3: I call them chicken sticks.
2: Chicken sticks.
3: I just think they're chicken sticks. 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

0: They've got it locked on Star 104.5 for that more music variety. We are going to check your roads. And then in 30 seconds, continue that feel-good you need for your Wednesday arvo. Sunny Padera some days, and get ready to kick a door off its hinges with the energy of Shania Twain. Man, I feel like a woman before 4 o'clock.
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2: Hello there, no major issues on our roads at the moment. Looking good too on the M1 from Sydney through to Kerryong. Look out for some works though in Tuggerah on the M1 between Wyong Road and the Pacific Highway. Also on the Pacific Motorway in Moonee Moonee at the Pacific Highway there. 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Rain tomorrow and a top of 21. Right now it's 20. I'm Steve Murphy, and that's the latest Central Coast traffic on Star 104.5.

0: as you get ready for State of Origin Game 1 tonight in Sydney. It is Star 104.5. We'll check in with Heidi Tilton's in the newsroom. Make sure there's no injuries ahead of tonight for our New South Wales Blues. And we'll continue the feel-good, of course, for the drive home. Alex Warren's latest, Fever Dream, on the way, and a song I know you know every single word to because we all became rappers in the early 2000s with Eminem, Without Me, on the way.
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9: Hello there, no major issues on our roads at the moment. It's a pretty good run. No problems on the M1 Pacific Motorway either from Sydney through to Carrieong. Look out for works though on the M1 in Tuggerah between Wyong Road and the Pacific Highway. Also in Moonee on the Pacific Motorway at the Pacific Highway. And Wyong to Marty on the M1 Motorway between Ellison Road and Wyong Road. 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They'll look after you. 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
11: Good afternoon, I'm Heidi Tiltons. The Shadow Treasurer maintains Australia's inflation rate is still too high, even though there's been an improvement. Consumer prices grew by 4.2% over the year to April, largely driven by cuts to the fuel excise. But Tim Wilson says unless the government lowers its own spending, inflation will remain at elevated levels.
12: It started before the Iran crisis. It's persisted and compounded during the Iran crisis. And the challenge now is to make sure that households don't have their savings and their income stolen by stealth through inflation.
11: The New South Wales Police Minister is under pressure to clarify whether a special hate crimes task force was operating at the time of the Bondi terror attack. The Royal Commission into Anti-Semitism has heard evidence Operation Shelter was temporarily paused at the time of December's deadly massacre. But Yasmin Catley's told Parliament she's advised the operation never ceased.
13: I would just remind the House that there is a Royal Commission underway, and in fact there are witnesses being examined as we stand in this place right now. We should let that process do its work, and it is the duty of this House to respect that process.
11: A federal Labor MP has been accused of electoral fraud over claims she enrolled to vote at a vacant block of land. Ali France beat Peter Dutton for the seat of Dixon at the last federal election. She's now been referred to the Australian Electoral Commission by a Queensland LNP senator. Briefly, Australia's employment service system will be overhauled to try and get more people on long-term welfare benefits into work. The father of one of the recently returned ISIS brides has revealed she plans to study nursing, and the co-executor of Michael Jackson's $2.5 billion estate has died. John McClane had been battling ill health for a number of years and was in the middle of a heated legal dispute with the King of Pop's daughter, Paris. Updating sport, and Origin fever has hit the East Coast. New South Wales will start favourites for the opening game tonight against Queensland in Sydney. Australians Adam Walton and Kim Birrell have pulled off massive upsets at the French Open, knocking out top six seeds in the first round. Birrell says it's right up there as one of the best wins of her career.
3: In terms of my career and just how hard I've worked over the last couple of years to improve my game on clay, because it's out of my comfort zone, and to really just know that I've put in the work.
11: And in cricket, Mitch Marsh has been ruled out of Australia's one-day tour of Pakistan. Josh Inglis will captain the side.
10: Central Coast weather.
11: Some late showers with a chance of a storm, getting down to 15 degrees tonight. Rain with a chance of a late storm tomorrow and a top of 21. Looking further ahead, showers and storms continuing on Friday. Partly cloudy for Saturday. Right now, it's 20 degrees at Gosford on Star 104.5, the home of Gina and Maddie for breakfast. Hit the road.
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15: 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So Murph, the Cocker Spaniel, predicted the winner of State of Origin tonight. If you want to see who Murph has decided, you can head to our socials right now, but we're doing more music for the drive home. Miley Cyrus, Midnight Sky on the way. Alex Warren's Fever Dream straight after M&M's.

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1: 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This is your next winning song from the Spice Girls. Say You'll Be There. When you hear that in full, 4365-1045, you could score a full tank of fuel on us for free. How good. Kelly Clarkson on the way for the drive home, plus Bruno Mars, his most romantic song ever, before 4:30.
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3: Hello there, no major issues on our roads at the moment. It's a pretty good run. No problems on the M1 Pacific Motorway either from Sydney through to Carrieong. Look out for works though on the M1 in Tuggerah between Wyong Road and the Pacific Highway. Also in Moonee on the Pacific Motorway at the Pacific Highway. And Wyong to Marty on the M1 Motorway between Ellison Road and Wyong Road. 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I'm Steve Murphy. And that's the latest Central Coast traffic on Star 104.5.
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0: 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Tiffany in Wamberal. 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
3: Hello there. It's a pretty good run on our roads at the moment. No major issues. Looking good on the M12 from Sydney through to Carrion. Look out for works, though, in Tuggerah on the M1 between Wyong Road and the Pacific Highway, and on the Pacific Motorway at the Pacific Highway in Moonee as well. 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Tomorrow, looking at rain in the top of 21. Right now, it's 19. I'm Steve Murphy, and that's the latest Central Coast traffic on Star 104.5.
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0: Ed Sheeran, Martin Garrix. Repeat It on Star 104.5. Tomorrow on Gina and Maddie, Gina's going to reveal what Aussies really get up to in hotel rooms. And I can tell there's going to be a sore loser. Probably Gina after State of Origin tonight. It's all going down tomorrow morning from 5:30. Catch up with the podcast, though. That is on the Star Player. Still yet to hear your winning song for Beat the Pump. Spice Girls, Save You There. It's on the way. Plus, a bit of Natalie Imbruglia.
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9: Hey, watch your speed on the Pacific Highway through Watanabe this afternoon. Traffic is built up both directions through Tuggerah on the Pacific Highway. Also, slow westbound on Sparks Road heading toward the M1 motorway with one lane closed. Also, reports of a breakdown at Doyleson on the motorway Link Road as you head northbound toward Waiee Road. Some busy traffic coming back from Sydney, though looking okay through Calga and over the Moonee Creek Bridge on the M1. 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They'll look after you. Showers tonight down to 15. More showers and storms tomorrow, top of 21. That's the latest Central Coast traffic on Star 104.5.
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11: Good afternoon, I'm Heidi Tiltons. The Home Affairs Minister isn't ruling out charges against the latest cohort of ISIS brides, insisting the group is being closely monitored. The 7 women and 12 children arrived in Sydney and Melbourne last night after years in a Syrian refugee camp. Tony Burke has told Parliament people shouldn't assume the women won't be punished.
12: No one should presume that at any point in time the work of the Australian Federal Police in terms of investigating and gathering evidence is over. And I would remind those opposite, before we came to office, 45 people who had gone there to fight had self-managed their return.
11: The National Corruption Watchdog has been asked to investigate how the media was tipped off ahead of the arrest of Ben Robert Smith. The VC recipient was taken into custody at Sydney Airport last month with a number of news crews on hand. The federal government's special investigator for war crimes allegations says the apparent operational leaks are concerning. Borrowers may be in for some relief at the next RBA board meeting after today's inflation figures came in softer than expected. According to the ABS, inflation has fallen from 4.6 to 4.2% for the year to April. Experts believe today's figure will likely see interest rates stay on hold in June. Australia has locked in another two cargoes of fertiliser, this time from Indonesia. The federal government has been shoring up reserves as the Iran war has put a strain on global supply. Agriculture Minister Julie Collins says the extra cargo has been underwritten by the government.
13: We have been doing everything that we can do to shield Australian farmers from the worst impacts and to make sure that they have access to critical inputs such as fuel and fertiliser.
11: And Bee Gees legend Barry Gibb is the latest celebrity to be targeted by a viral internet death hoax. Despite fake online reports claiming he died, the iconic singer's family has confirmed he's healthy and happy living in Miami. Updating sport, and the countdown is on for the opening game of the men's State of Origin series beginning tonight at Olympic Park. Laurie Daly's Blues side will look to make amends against the Maroons at Accor Stadium after losing the decider on home turf last year. Aussies Adam Walton and Kim Birrell have pulled off major upsets in the first round of the French Tennis Open. Walton beat 6th seed Daniil Medvedev, while Birrell beat 5th seed Jessica Pegula. And the International Cricket Council is weighing up a proposal to swap in a pink ball during bad light in test matches.
10: Central Coast weather.
11: A few showers about tonight, getting down to 15 degrees. Rain with a chance of a late storm tomorrow and a top of 21. Looking further ahead, showers and storms continuing on Friday, partly cloudy for Saturday. Right now, it's 19 degrees at Gosford on Star 104.5, the home of Gina and Maddie for breakfast.
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0: Okay, we thought that rain might be going away. Absolutely not, until at least Sunday. Oh, great. You got Meg for the drive home. Spice Girls are on the way for Beat the Pump. We're doing that soon. Sabrina Carpenter's latest house tour as well. Straight after Natalie Imbruglia now.

0: to win your way in to see that guy in Sydney, Post Malone. Hello, you got Meg this afternoon. Gina and Maddie back for you tomorrow morning, 5:30. Gina's going to reveal what Aussies really get up to in hotel rooms. And Mayor Laura McKenna joins the show. It's all going down tomorrow morning from 5:30. But let's continue the feel good for the drive home. That's what we're all about. More music for the drive home. Sophie Ellis-Bextor in 2 songs time, plus Joe's End Beginning in 30 seconds. But now we're checking your road.
1: 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Central Coast traffic.
2: Hey, watch your speed on the Pacific Highway through Watanabe this afternoon. Traffic is built up both directions through Tuggera on the Pacific Highway. Also, slow westbound on Sparks Road heading toward the M1 motorway with one lane closed. Also, reports of a breakdown at Doyleson on the motorway Link Road as you head northbound toward Waiee Road. Some busy traffic coming back from Sydney, though looking okay through Calga and over the Moonee Creek Bridge on the M1. 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They'll look after you. Showers tonight down to 15. More showers and storms tomorrow, top of 21. That's the latest Central Coast traffic on Star 104.5.

0: play before 6 o'clock when you hear it in full, of course. 4365-1045. Avril Lavigne is rocking out on the other side of this. And I've got the latest from Olivia Rodrigo on the way.
1: My mum called them kebabs when I was growing up, and I have no idea why she called chicken kebabs.
2: Oh, are they shish kebabs? Are they shish kebabs? Yeah. Are they kebabs?
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0: Star 104.5 with Olivia Rodrigo for the drive home. Remember back in the day, back in the 2000s, 20-minute calls, Optus to Optus for free, and after 19 minutes you'd hang up and ring back? Maybe that's where Harry Styles got the idea for late night talking. He's on the way in 30 seconds after we check your roads, and you're still listening out for the Spice Girls to beat the pump.
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2: Hello there. It's a pretty good run on our roads at the moment for the drive home. No major issues. Looking good too on the M1 from Sydney through to Carrion. A bit slow in parts of the Central Coast Highway at the moment, and also Mann Street. And some slight delays around the hospital to watch out for. Don't forget two works on the M1 between Warrong Road and the Pacific Highway in Tuggerah. When a child is in hospital, Ronald McDonald House gives their family a community of support, warm meals and a place to rest. Because when a child is sick or injured, family stays. Showers tomorrow and 21. Right now it's 18 degrees. I'm Steve Murphy, and that's the latest Central Coast traffic on Star 104.5.

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0: The sun may have set across the coast, looking pretty bright in your minor beach right now. Hey, Loz, what's your strategy to beat the pump? You being greedy or you being sensible?
3: I would like to say that I'm sensible. I'm not. I can be a little bit greedy. That being said, these are hard times.
0: These are. Any cash, any fuel, any free fuel is worth it.
3: Absolutely, yeah. We'll take what we get.
0: Exactly. Hopefully we get something. Hopefully the greed doesn't sneak in for a Wednesday afternoon. You know how to play Beat the Pump?
3: Oh, look, I hope so. Yeah, let's get a red hot crack.
0: All you have to do is yell stop when you hear the fuel amount you want. Say it nice and loud. Are you ready to go, Lauren?
3: Yeah, Meg, let's pump it.
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3: Stop.
0: $92? Well done!
3: That'll do. That's two tanks for this tiny car.
0: There you go. What kind of car are we driving?
3: It's just a little MG ZS.
0: Oh,
3: it's very
0: beautiful.
3: Cute, very efficient. Yeah.
0: Beautiful. So I have to be mean. We're going to find out how far you could have gone.
3: That's okay.
0: Let's go.
2: $103. $115. $122. $137. $141. $157.
0: Okay, well, you got two out of three tanks, essentially.
3: Yeah, exactly.
0: $92 of fuel coming your way, Lauren. Well done. And nothing beats the pump like an MG electric car. MG, West Gosford and Tuggerah. 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
14: Hello there. No major issues for the drive home at the moment. Looking good on the M1 from Sydney through to Carrieong. Still some slight delays after the earlier breakdown on the M2 in North Rocks. Slow at the moment on parts of Mann Street, also around the hospital on Racecourse Road and Showground Road, and some slight delays on Scenic Highway in Pickett's Valley. Did you know this big freeze? 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
16: Good evening, I'm Heidi Tiltons. The Treasurer has welcomed the latest inflation data but warns the Middle East war has turbocharged inflation challenges. Experts say an interest rate hike next month is now looking less likely after inflation came in at 4.2% for the year to April. But Jim Chalmers admits there's more work to do.
17: What these results show is that the government's decisive action to slash the fuel excise is helping to take some of the sting out of price pressures from the conflict. We also saw a really welcome moderation in food and in rents as well.
16: The father of one of the returned ISIS brides has broken his silence, claiming she simply made a mistake by marrying a terrorist fighter in her 20s. Nesrin Zahab was one of four women with links to Islamic State to arrive in Sydney overnight after spending years in a Syrian refugee camp. Her father, Zakaria, says he's very happy to have his daughter home.
18: This is not the end of your life because you've done that mistake.
16: Yeah.
18: You restart again.
16: Australia's welfare system is set to undergo one of its biggest overhauls in three decades in a bid to get more long-term unemployed people into work. Workplace Minister Amanda Rishworth has told the National Press Club they're splitting the one-size mutual obligations model into three categories.
19: If you are very far from the labour market and do not have work-ready skills, there is no point in that participant putting in endless applications before they have got those work-ready skills.
16: Westpac has been ordered to pay $26 million for failing to respond to customers doing it tough. A federal court judge found between 2017 and 2023, the bank failed to respond to over 200 online hardship requests within the time required by law. And it's been revealed Bad Bunny is among the cast of Toy Story 5. The Puerto Rican rapper set to voice a slice of pizza in the latest installment of the franchise due out next month. Updating sport, and the State of Origin series is just hours away from kickoff. Both the Blues and Maroons have held their traditional match day walks. Former Blues hooker Mick Ennis has nominated debutant halfback Sam Walker as Queensland's danger man.
20: He makes me nervous. He can do things that others can't. He sees things and he's willing to chance his arm and pull the trigger and take a risk, and that worries me.
16: Aussies Adam Walton and Kim Birrell have pulled off major upsets in the first round of the French Open. Walton beat 6th seed Daniil Medvedev, while Birrell beat 5th seed Jessica Pegula. And the Thunder have taken a 3-2 lead over the Spurs in the NBA's Western Conference Finals.
15: Central Coast weather.
16: A few showers about tonight, getting down to 15 degrees. Rain with a chance of a late storm tomorrow at a top of 21. Looking further ahead, showers and storms continuing on Friday, partly cloudy for Saturday. Right now, it's 19 degrees at Gosford on Star 104.5, the home of Gina and Maddie for breakfast.
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0: Big congrats again to Lauren in Umina. Pick up $92 worth of fuel for her little MG. How good is that? More music for the drive home. Even better, though. Kenya Grace on the way. A bit of Bruno Mars. After we sing a bye-bye-bye with NSYNC.

0: Origin game one up the Blues. It is Star 104.5. Hello, you got Meg, the guy who scored himself a couple of American Music Awards a couple of days ago. Well done. Somba's Homewrecker on the way before 6:30. And the biggest song from Outkast, their career straight after this. Let's check your roads now.
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2: Carrie Steers, you're looking at a delay-free northbound journey up from Sydney, Warunga towards the Central Coast in Kawerong. It's about a 25-minute stretch. Looking fairly steady, just light congestion for Pacific Highway through Lisboro around the Ridgeway. Still seeing some southbound congestion, Pickett's Valley Scenic Highway through to Avoca Drive. A bit of a bunch up in Woi Woi up and down Blackwall Road just off Railway Street. 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Getting down to 15 degrees overnight with showers continuing tomorrow and a high of 21. I'm Brittany Gorrell. That's the latest Central Coast traffic on Star 104.5.
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0: $92? Well done!
2: That'll do. That's two tanks for this tiny car.
0: There you go. What kind of car are we driving?
2: It's just a little MGZS. It's very cute, very efficient.
0: Two tanks of fuel's pretty good. Congrats, Loz. Your next chance to play tomorrow morning with Gina and Maddie for breakfast. All thanks to MG, West Gosford and Sunrup.
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4: Moving very nicely up and down the M1 this evening. A journey of 25 minutes northbound. Warunga getting into Carryong. Southbound is down from Beresfield into Morisset at Mandalong Road. That's the same run time. A pretty good stretch in Bluehaven East and westbound on the motorway link. Light bunch up in Doyleson though for Pacific Highway towards Scenic Drive. There is some activity moving through West Gosford on the Central Coast Highway at Mans Road as well. Don't miss BJ Howe's trade night. 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T's and C's apply. Getting down to 15 degrees overnight, then showers continue tomorrow. Possible thunderstorm. Tops of 21. I'm Brittany Gorrell. That's the latest Central Coast traffic on Star 104.5.
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0: on deck for you tomorrow morning, 5:30, right here on Star 104.5. Someone's going to be a sore loser after the State of Origin Game 1 kickoff in about, an hour and 10 minutes. And they're going to have Mayor Laura McKenna on the show. It's all going down tomorrow morning from 5:30. I'm out of here. Have a great night. Up the Blues. Jace, Lauren and Clint in next. And they're pushing play on TLC after we check your roads. Have a good one. Bye. 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
9: The Central Coast Highway all clear in both directions through Central Gosford just past the Dane Drive roundabout. We've got some minor delays both north and southbound for the M1 through Somersby past the Central Coast Highway, and in Erina, busy both ways for the entrance road near Barralong Road. Looking for a great deal? 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I'm Erin Healy. That's the latest Central Coast traffic on Star 104.5.

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2: Don't need a wedding ring anymore. We're replacing it. No.
3: Could renew your vows.
2: Replacing wedding rings with Allen keys.
4: I've got my friend's 40th this weekend.
3: Yeah.
4: And they're doing it together because they turned 40.
2: Oh, yeah.
4: And I keep saying, you guys can renew your vows.
3: Can you imagine?
2: Are they having it at an IKEA store?
4: No.
2: The reason I ask is you can now, for what, one special day, get married at IKEA.
3: Oh, yeah.
2: Got to go to...
3: Sounds...
4: What do you mean one special...
2: So they're doing it as a one-off day, five different locations in Sweden.
3: No. I was going to say, it sounds utterly boganic.
2: I heard a rumour somewhere. Listen
4: You've
2: to you.
4: Got no idea.
2: I heard a rumour IKEA only build a new store once they paid off the other one.
3: Oh, so that's very, why it's just thrifty.
2: Yeah. So anyway, you can now get married at IKEA if you're into meatballs and Allen keys and that sort of thing.
3: Oh, that would be the catering sort of thing.
4: What are they doing? Are they catering by IKEA?
2: They're bringing in...
4: What aisle are they getting married? Is it like a walk down the aisle gag
2: They
4: something?
2: Will set up like a little ceremony area.
4: Why?
3: No, you've got to build your own arch with the Allen key.
2: Oh, you would too.
3: Yeah.
4: Well, can I ask why they're doing it?
2: Just as a promotion. You know what these companies are like.
4: Oh.
2: You don't want to do it?
4: No.
2: Have you guys ever gone to a really random location for a wedding?
4: Not like IKEA. No. Remember we had that woman that called and said they had the wedding at Smorgies?
2: That's right.
3: Yeah.
4: A random location.
3: I mean, reception. But the nuptials, were there nuptials at Smorgies?
2: I would say random receptions as well. 13, 24, 10 is our number.
3: Yeah.
2: If you have been to a random location for a wedding or reception.
3: I don't know about a theme wedding.
4: No.
2: Like a dress up?
4: Viking wedding, exactly.
2: Imagine going,
3: getting married at Kyle Castle and
4: don't
3: come
4: no.
3: dressed as your favourite knight.
4: Freaks me out.
3: Yeah, I know. I know you were the queen. Or the...
4: I was the wench.
3: You were the wench.
2: We're redoing our vows at Witches and Britches.
3: Can I
2: put you guys down for a yes?
4: Where's Witches and Britches?
2: Still a thing.
3: Is it?
2: Just out of the city.
3: Is it? I thought it was Dracula's.
4: I thought we had Dracula's.
3: Oh, no, it is.
2: No, we got Witches and Britches.
3: Where's Witches and Britches?
4: Dracula's was near the Queen Vic Market, wasn't it?
2: Yeah, Witches and Britches is down there.
3: Oh, so you arrive on the ghost train.
4: What about the Titanic restaurant? Moby went to that, our audio
2: Moby,
4: guy, didn't he?
2: Yes. How was
4: or
2: the
4: it's a Titanic pub, isn't it? Imagine getting married there. You could be Jack and Rose.
3: Oh, romantic.
4: Well, that didn't end well.
3: No.
4: So maybe not.
2: 13, 24, 10 is our number. Have you been to a random location for a wedding or reception?
3: Yeah, IKEA is just...
4: That's just ridiculous.
3: Yeah,
4: is
3: silly.
4: It free? Is that why they're doing it? To get as many people in as they can?
2: Probably.
4: Mm. Yeah.
2: IKEA always ends in a fight.
3: Does it?
2: Oh, mate. Yeah.
3: A lot of weddings end in a fight.
2: I went on a date with a girl, and when I got to her house to pick her up, she was midway through assembling an IKEA cabinet, and she said, hey, can you come in and help me before we go?
4: That's exactly why, yeah.
2: That's why I was...
4: She didn't want to go on a date with you. She wanted you to fix her cabinet.
2: Yeah, she needed
3: a distraction.
2: Now that I think about it. Star.

0: Jase, Lauren and Clint on Star 104.5.
1: At the moment, we are talking weird locations for weddings and receptions.
2: And you're telling us about the fact that IKEA is hosting weddings in Sweden. Now, I went on to read the rest of that article, which reveals following the ceremony, couples will be served an IKEA summer menu and receive a special wedding gift from the retailer. So they're receiving some form of furniture to put together when they get home.
3: Well, there you go. You can get married and break up on the same day, courtesy of IKEA.
1: Never had a meeple from IKEA.
2: Yeah, I have.
3: Neither have I. I've never been to the IKEA cafe.
2: Costco do amazing pizza, actually.
1: I've heard that.
2: Yeah, very good, very strong.
3: No, don't they do? Who does the hot dogs? Is that IKEA?
1: Costco does as well.
2: Hot dogs.
1: The coffins, the hot dogs.
2: Yeah, you can get it all.
1: Yeah.
2: Oh. Have you been to Costco?
3: Yeah, I was a Costco member.
2: Were you?
1: What?
3: Yeah.
2: Did you, and you went?
3: Yeah.
2: What did you get?
3: The membership, and that was about it. I think I wandered around.
1: She was a bad girl.
3: Costco hit Melbourne when I was like living in a share house with my friends. Yeah. And I don't actually know.
2: Like, let's say, frozen dumplings, and you'd come home with a 500 tons. Pack.
3: Yeah, I don't know what I've ever bought there, to be honest.
2: Maybe we could have a Costco wedding. Not you and I, but, you know.
3: Well, they sell diamond rings there, don't they?
1: Yeah, and coffins. Yeah. It's very odd. And outfits.
3: Why do you keep going back to the coffins?
1: Because it rattles me. I don't want to buy dumplings in a coffin in the same place.
2: Are you ready to invest?
3: Coffins are expensive.
2: You should. You know what? You
1: Not could put a Costco.
2: It, you could put it in the man cave.
1: They do hot tubs too.
2: Put that in the man cave as well. There's enough room. Yeah. Okay. Unusual wedding spots. Ben, good morning.
4: Morning. Had a nice wedding down at the Coolart Wetlands in Summers. Went back to a venue in Balnarring. We all look at each other. Where's the caterers? They should be here by now.
1: No.
4: Anyway, they ghosted us. So we ended up having to feed over 100 people through KFC and the fish and chip shop rode the road.
1: Because the caterers
3: didn't turn up.
4: No, they just ghosted us. They weren't there. It was a mate's wedding. And, yeah, so did the ring around. KFC.
3: Sprung into action then.
1: What, everyone got a zinger box?
4: It was a zinger box or chips with some flake.
3: Yum. How many people? I would have loved that.
2: That's my kind of
4: 100 odd.
1: Yeah, I'd love
4: it was
1: that.
4: Quite large.
3: Oh, my God. Imagine the poor 12-year-old at KFC trying to be like, holy moly, boss, we just got an order for 100 zinger boxes.
1: Or when they go,
3: I don't know how to do that.
1: Let me put that in a meal for you. Oh, it's going to save money.
2: Pepsi Max.
3: Did the booze turn up, Ben, at least?
4: There was plenty of booze.
3: Good.
4: It ended up being a great party.
1: Yeah.
4: Box or chips with some flake.
3: Yum. How many people? I would have loved that.
2: That's my kind
4: 100 of odd.
1: Yeah, I'd love that.
4: It was quite large.
3: Oh, my God. Imagine the poor 12-year-old at KFC trying to be like, holy moly, boss, we just got an order for 100 zinger boxes.

0: On 13/24/10, where was the wedding?
1: All right, so we had a wedding on the beach in Queensland that we went to. And then the uncle, he can drive a bus. So they hired a little minibus. We get on this bus and we've all got little gift bags and thought, what the hell is this? And there's bathers from Sheen and a towel in there.
2: Oh.
1: They took us all to Wet n Wild thinking it would be awesome, but none of the wedding party, the women, had prepared to think you're going to be in bathers and need to, you know, shave certain areas.
3: Well, they've had a spray tan, haven't they?
0: So legs up on the seat in front and shave away.
1: Yeah, so they thought it was a great idea. That we're going to Wet n Wild and, not many people were very happy about it. Yeah,
2: it was a bit of a flop, was it?
3: They had their hair done, nails done.
0: That was a problem.
2: And they hadn't had a wax. That's what Lauren was concerned about. Yeah. She hadn't popped down to Brazilian Butterfly pre-Wet n Wild.
3: I mean,
0: very odd.
3: You'd be doing that before a wedding.
2: Well, they would have been like, this is so fun. And then people would have been like, oh, I need to prepare.
0: Yeah, I don't think people really thought that through.
2: I don't think I'd be thrilled to be in a Sheen bikini.
3: I mean, it'd be
2: zero warning.
3: It'd be pretty cool.
2: Spray tan.
3: To have your bride and groom on the speed slides, though, racing each other. That'd be good.
0: Well, then you enjoy that wedding.
2: I think you need to give people some warning, though, so they can get some tan on their bods and, you know.
0: I mean, I've just dry cleaned my suit. I don't want to be getting out of that, putting on swimmers.
2: It's pretty cool. Star 104.5,
4: Central Coast traffic. M1 moving well between Sydney and Newcastle through the Central Coast. Carrion Hill looks good past Woi Woi Road. It's backed off now. West Gisford at Prison Water Drive for Central Coast Highway. Looking good for Mann Street, CBD, Donaldson Street. No problems. 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A Doilo's 50K giveaway. 12 grand must be won this Thursday night. 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Tomorrow, showers 22. I'm Jeff Wallace. That's less traffic on the Central Coast, Star 104.5.
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0: Okay, so we've had people ring up and drop facts on this show before, and it turns out Lauren didn't know them.
1: Did you know that the iconic film clip of Baby One More Time by Britney Spears?
2: Yes.
1: It was filmed at the very same school as Greece.
2: Rydell High.
1: Yeah.
3: In South Africa, lions mate for 10 days straight every 20 minutes.
4: Oh, good on them.
3: So every 20 minutes, he has a little piggyback.
2: Goes
3: with
2: again?
3: Her.
2: For 10 yeah. days?
3: For 10 days, day and night.
2: Hell no.
5: Day and night.
0: Today,
5: they're into it.
0: We're heading to the kitchen.
2: Oh.
0: Gen Z, can you please bring in the chopping board, knife and onion?
5: A what?
0: An onion.
2: Onion?
0: Onion.
5: Jace doesn't know how to say onion.
0: Onion.
2: Onion. We're not doing this dance again. Go on. What are you doing over there?
5: Okay, so you've got onion. Your little chopping board. You do. Okay. You've got a chopping board. You've got an onion.
0: There is a trick you might have seen on the socials, the wet paper towel trick. It's a bit of a hack. By simply placing a damp, folded piece of paper towel directly on your cutting board, the onion's tear-inducing chemical compounds are attracted to the moisture in the towel instead of your eyes.
5: This has a little bit of fab or fat about it.
2: It does have a bit of fab or fat. You see encroaching
5: it's
2: on
5: a crossover.
2: Australia's most favourite, what do you call it?
5: Popular
2: favourite.
5: New segment.
2: Oh, I'm chopping.
0: If you want to take the chopping board.
5: So what does she have to do with the wet towel?
0: So, here's the knife. So if you place a piece of wet paper towel right next to the onion on a chopping board.
2: All right, am I going?
0: Right, and then start cutting. What happens?
5: Just be careful of the fingers.
0: Yeah.
2: Well, thanks, Mum.
0: The tear-inducing chemical that is released from the onion.
5: So it just needs to sit beside the onion.
2: Not against the onion.
0: I'm saying it the same way as you.
2: But I am sitting down. I wouldn't normally sit down to chop an onion, so maybe I should stand up.
0: So what happens to the chemical that's released from the onion actually goes to... I'm saying onion.
5: Come on.
0: So the paper towel.
2: Oh, okay. I can definitely smell it.
0: Rather than the eyes.
2: Okay, she's chopping.
5: Oh, geez, I can smell it, yeah.
0: Would you normally cry from chopping an onion?
2: Yeah. I get real water. God, I'd cry at the drop of the hat. You know that. But, okay, so far so good, guys.
5: Poor fingers.
0: Oh, Jesus. Do not take a finger off.
2: I'm no sous chef, let's be honest.
0: We're going to need to wrap the finger in the wet
2: paper
0: towel.
2: There we go. Guys, I've chopped the whole half an onion.
0: Are you crying? Is she mocking me?
2: There's no tears.
0: Is she mocking me?
5: Guys, there's no tears.
0: Does it work?
2: It works.
5: Did you know this?
2: It works. Guess what, guys? Lauren didn't know.
0: Hey!
2: Look at that.
5: Hey, I say that's fab.
0: That. Shut up, quick.
2: Now, who wants chopped onion?
5: Oh.
2: Yeah, not a single tear.
0: Thank you. A wet piece of paper.
2: Why has it taken us until the year 2026 to work that out?
0: And why are there idiots on social wearing scuba masks?
5: Oh, I love that.
0: Oh, my God.
5: Yeah, so they use a pan, like a pan lid.
0: Yes.
5: And put it in their hoodie.
0: What a
5: stupid... It's fantastic.
0: No, it is...
2: What do they do?
0: Haven't you seen it?
5: Oh. The lid from a pan or a pot.
0: Like a glass lid.
5: A glass lid. And then you get your hoodie and you tie it really tight and you look like an astronaut.
2: Oh, like a face mask.
5: Like a face mask and it protects you. Yeah, you didn't know that either, did you?
0: a bit of wet paper towel is a bit easier.
2: It's through your sinuses, though. So if you breathe through your mouth and not your nose, you won't cry either.
0: Oh, no. It's...
2: Wow, that's impressive. Not a single tear and I just chopped that whole onion.
0: And you did not know?
2: I didn't know, Lauren didn't know.
0: Well, now you know. Every day's a school day.
5: Jeez, it stinks in here though.
0: It really does actually. Yeah, that's bad.

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1: Guys, I've brought in our executive producer, Brody.
2: Yes, hello, hello. Brody.
1: Who is a good dad morning. To be.
3: Good morning, everyone. Yes, morning. I am.
4: When's your baby due again?
3: October 27th.
4: Oh, my gosh, he's so excited.
3: Yeah, we can't wait.
4: I'm so excited, too.
2: So, what's happened here?
1: Yesterday was training day.
2: You all look a bit...
1: No. Brody helped me out big time yesterday. We had a paediatrician appointment come up.
2: Okay.
1: Now, for any parent out there trying to get an appointment with a paediatrician these days, it's like over a year wait.
4: How old do paediatricians look up after? Because it's a doctor for kids, right? Mm. Like teenagers? When do they start going...
2: You're saying a question.
4: Okay, don't worry. It's not... Don't worry. I'm not the medical board. It's fine. It's
1: don't take my children.
4: It's just a question. Like, they look up to toddlers and, like... Kid,
2: I dare say, let's call it primary school.
1: Around that high school, sort of.
4: Yeah, 20, whatever. Who cares?
1: I think 25's the
2: Brody, do you know?
4: Sorry, I asked.
1: So anyway, we had a last minute appointment come up. Yep. We're like, great, let's go, but we don't want to take our 4-year old.
4: So it wasn't for the little one.
1: No, who we affectionately refer to in the family as the liability. Because we're just, you know, trying to keep
2: him. I love that. It's very affectionate.
1: Trying to keep him chilled in a waiting room and stuff. So I was like, okay, I need a last-minute babysitter. No one was available. And I thought, hey, dad-to-be, our executive producer, Brody.
2: Oh, what an honour, Brody, it must be.
4: I mean, because he felt like doing that after getting up at 3:30 in the morning to come and run this show.
1: I said to him, he doesn't have to do it. Archie, my 4-year-old, loves Brody.
4: Did he start like this? What are you doing this afternoon? So he caught you.
3: He said... Hey, mate, ... and then went into quite a long message about...
2: Oh, so he guilted you.
3: Oh, there was a little bit of guilt, yes. There was
4: why
3: a little
4: didn't
3: bit of guilt.
4: You ask Clint and I? We could have done it together.
1: I said to Archie, who would you like? And he said Brody.
4: Oh, well, Archie's dead to me. See you, mate. Yeah.
2: Right. Okay. It's the last time we talk about him on this show.
4: Yeah, really, last time I gave
1: anyway,
4: him a lollipop.
1: Anyway, the child... Really turned on him, didn't you? So we left...
2: How long?
3: About 4 hours.
4: Oh, no, that's too long after a day at work.
2: That's
4: in
2: a lot.
1: Well, we got caught in traffic. The doctor didn't run on time.
2: Did you go out for dinner as well?
1: No.
4: Sounds like it. They went to bounce.
1: When we rolled back in.
4: Do you know, yesterday I overheard him say, you can take him in the swimming pool. I'm like, as if Brody in 16 degrees wants to get into his DTs and go swimming with your child, like play Lego or something.
1: Where was the child when I got home, Brody?
3: He was in the pool.
2: Oh, was he?
3: I was not in the pool. I was dragging him on a boogie board around the pool, standing on land.
4: Four hours.
2: Sounds like an enjoyable day.
4: Did he pay you?
3: He gave me a beautiful bottle of wine and sent some ice cream to my beautiful wife.
4: Did you Google how much the wine cost? Because that's Jace's favourite trick.
1: I asked him. It was a nice bottle.
4: It's his favourite trick.
3: It was a nice bottle.
2: Because we got a beautiful bottle.
1: It wasn't the free wine from work.
4: Did you bring it?
1: I didn't give it out.
4: You tied up.
1: I bought it at the bottle shop.
4: Did you?
2: Did it have a beautiful wax top?
4: Oh, you dodgy. Dodgy.
1: I bought it
2: anyway,
1: at the shop.
2: So what
1: happened? When I walked in, though, Brody was white as a ghost. And I'm like, is everything all right?
3: And I went back to my traditional, you know, what do you do with kids when they're young? I was like, let's play hide and seek.
4: Great game.
3: And Jace has got a very, very, very big house. And so many rooms.
2: A lot of hiding places.
3: A lot of hiding places.
2: It's got a different wing.
1: It is a suburban home.
4: Did he make you clean the waterfall, the water feature as well?
3: That was on, though, the water feature. Yeah, it was nice. Yeah, it was.
4: Oh, he said it was broken. Turns out it's not. He's been lying. Go on.
3: And so we'd played about 5 or 6 rounds of hide and seek, and then it was Archie's time to hide. I'm like, oh, yeah, no worries. Anyway, he went and hid, and then after about 15 minutes, I was like, oh, God, this is a good one. And then about 20 minutes had elapsed and I still couldn't find him.
4: That's too long. Call the police.
3: And then it went to 30 minutes and time had elapsed. And I'm like, Archie, game's over. All right, you win.
2: Did you check the front door?
3: And then I went to the front door. I was like, maybe he's gone out the front door. And then he hadn't gone out the front door. And then I went to the side and the side gate was unlocked. I was like, oh, dear.
2: No,
3: he could be playing on the highway.
4: Oh, he's gone back to the massage parlor again, where Jace found him last time.
1: He walked in there by mistake. He walked straight out.
2: Oh, he was... Following your lead, that's what he's doing.
3: And then, so I walked back in the house and I started closing the doors off to know where I had previously
1: been. Oh, that's smart.
3: And it had been almost 40 minutes by the time Did he fall asleep somewhere? That's what I thought. I was like, oh no. And then I heard this rustling in the wall and I thought, the rats are back. He's got rats again.
4: Oh, he does have rats.
2: You had a rat problem at the weekend and you thought you got rid of them. But what do we always say on this show? You got one rat.
4: You got 10 rats.
2: You got more rats than you can bargain for.
4: 3 kids and 10 rats.
2: Rats?
1: I don't have rats.
2: How big were the rats?
4: Did the rat eat the child?
1: No, it was so big. Rat, Jesus.
3: Turns out that Archie had climbed into the wall
2: through into the cavity?
3: Into the cavity and was hiding in the wall under the stairs.
1: It's his hiding spot. He goes through the air conditioning vent.
4: That's very unsafe, Jace.
1: No, it's totally fine.
4: I'm not sure it is. I don't think you can. There's like wires and things in there.
1: No, no, no, no. It's like the return air, but it's
2: oh, the return.
4: Oh, just it'll suck him in.
2: Just the return air. It's all right.
1: But he's all fine.
3: He's all good. He's all good. Yeah.
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4: 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We have our friendly cop Cheesies in the house, Superintendent Wayne Chesman.
5: 132410 is our number. If you would like to probe the Popo, we are taking the questions to the street.
4: You got a good rap amongst the members too. I was talking to a couple of cops on the weekend and I brought your name up. They go, yeah, we know Cheese. He's a good lad.
6: I'm the old guy. He's been around a long time.
4: Yeah, I didn't say that. I just said a good rap. 132410 is our number. We had a lot sent in on our socials. I actually witnessed Clint Stenaway doing this yesterday.
7: No way. Whoa. Don't be dobbing me into the constabulary.
4: I was driving behind you yesterday and you had your hand out the window. Is it illegal?
7: I was waving to my fans.
4: There was no one there.
5: It's not illegal to have your hand out the window, is it?
6: It is actually.
7: Oh,
6: it is actually.
5: No. What do you mean?
6: It's called drive or travel with any part of your body protruding from a motor vehicle, and it's a $204 fine. So if you stick your hand out you're trying to cool yourself down, you're in a road rage, or you're waving to your fans like Clint, it's actually illegal.
4: My dad got done on the main streets of Brisbane because he would drive and use his...
7: With his wings out.
4: Yeah, the wings out.
5: But come on, the truckie's arm's like part of Australian culture.
7: I know. I sort of rest it, and if there's a good song, I sort of, tap the end, the side of the car.
5: You'd be hard pressed,
6: Lauren. I agree.
5: You wouldn't do that, Chase.
6: Well, we're trying to rebuild trust. I'm hoping that doesn't happen very often.
7: Am I dobbing myself in?
4: No.
7: I swim a few laps at the pool.
4: Oh, jeez.
7: And I drive home. Every now and then I drive home barefoot.
5: Are you not allowed to do that?
6: No, you can drive barefoot.
4: Yes.
6: You can drive barefoot.
5: Because I'm telling you right now, I'm safer in bare feet than in 10 centimetres stilettos.
4: That's true.
6: There's no problem with no shoes. Okay. That's fine.
4: Amy and Oakley scored through on 132410. You're on the air with Cheesy.
8: Hello, how are you?
6: Hi, Amy. Thanks for your call.
4: What's your question?
8: So as someone going through the application process at the moment, what was your first day out of the academy like?
6: Amy, firstly, thank you for joining. We need people, and it's great to hear that you're interested and keen to help the community and join our organisation. It's a great job after 40 years, I can tell you that.
4: Do you remember 40 years ago, first day?
6: Yeah, no, I do. You learn at the academy and you learn the basics, but it's something that you have to tick off and learn. But when you get out on the road, it's a whole different world. So for me, it's just... You sit there, you sort of learn from whoever you're with and you just follow the lead and ask lots of questions. We encourage lots of questions and you sort of learn on the job more so than what you do in the academy. The academy gives you the basics, but hopefully on the road.
4: Yeah, I was about to say, you don't come out of the academy and sit on the front desk for 6 months. Like, you're in a van.
6: You'll be out on the van responding and my advice to you is back yourself. You'll have the training, you'll have the support, know what you've learned in the academy, listen to the person that you're with and take charge. Don't be scared to take charge because the community is relying on you.
5: Oh, my gosh. It's so scary going to a first job, a new job for the first day. Imagine the first day.
7: Imagine if you had a boss like Cheesy.
5: I'd love to have a boss like Cheesy. I mean, our bosses here are good, but I'd love to have you as my boss, Cheese.
4: You know what I did? I mean, someone did the other day. If you're, let's say, to a hypothetical, you're waiting at the red light, there is a big foodery servo there on the corner.
5: Yeah.
4: If I happen to turn into the servo and then went, hang on, I don't need the servo, and then went back out the other exit.
5: It's so annoying when people do that, but
7: I do that a bit.
4: Frowned upon? Illegal.
6: It's all frowned upon. If you look at the driving, it's out of control. You look at those e-bikes and those ride-outs, they're out of control. So just everyone be safe, please.
4: Okay.
5: Please be safe.
4: Do not wave at your fans. Keep your arms inside the
7: vehicle.
4: What
7: about if someone was to be driving a big red sort of like...
4: We're going
7: to
4: leave it there.
7: And looks really out of place driving that can he be pulled over?
6: Anyone can be pulled over. We'll keep an eye out for that red orange ute.
5: Please do.
4: Probe the Popo. Cheesy's in the ass. Good on you, Cheese. Thanks for coming in.
6: Thanks, everyone. Have a great day.
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6: Thank God. Thank you so much. That's unbelievable. Thank you.
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2: ChatGPT rating our faces in a second, but be very careful if you approach Russell Crowe for an autograph. Sarah just had this in the news. I'll play it to you again. It came out yesterday. Russell Crowe in Paris. Just like really just like owning really the situation. I love it though so
3: Stay
2: much.
3: Stay where you are. Don't push in on me.
4: Sure.
3: I'll come to you. As soon as somebody said go. Okay. You got me?
4: Yes, sir.
2: And then he said,
5: are you not entertained? Are you not entertained?
2: Which I thought was strange. Wow. No, I love it so much. Getting someone's autograph is really old school and it doesn't happen much anymore. I think Justin Bieber even said he misses the autographs because...
6: Yeah, because people just want a photo now.
2: And as soon as they get the photo, he said, they run away.
6: Yeah. Because it's scary talking to people that you look up to and that you love. Like, you don't know how to act. You don't know what to do.
2: When I was 13...
6: You get what you want and you get out of there.
2: 12 and 13, I used to hang around. I was really obsessed with the New South Wales Shield cricket team.
6: Yeah.
2: The Pura Cup. Shout out to the Pura Cup.
6: Shout out, guys.
2: And sometimes I'd go to the SCG. Sometimes I'd go to North Sydney Oval. And I'd have those little... The sports shops used to sell the little bats. Tiny little bat. Yep. And it was an autograph bat.
6: Yep.
2: And I'd get the whole team. We used to get the whole team except for one player who... And it wasn't like he was about to go out and bat for some big World Cup final innings. It was just a Shield game day 3 at the SCG. One very, very famous New South Wales cricketer.
6: The one you emailed us about and said, is it?
2: And I've never heard that word come out of a human being's mouth at that age.
6: Wow.
2: He said,
6: don't say it.
2: I can't even.
6: You're not allowed
2: it.
6: To say it. Can you can't even pretend to say it.
2: Have you got the sensor beep, Dan? I need the sensor beep really quickly because I need to give you the level of it because I had the whole team except for this one player.
6: Oh, no. And was he your favourite?
2: Well, he was one of my favourites. He's a big star.
6: Not anymore, though.
2: He said, off you little.
6: Really? That's so mean.
2: And I promise, you might not believe me, I promise. I wasn't being that annoying.
6: I was going to say, were you being
2: no,
6: one of those?
2: No, I wasn't, but it was off, you little. And I'm like, pardon?
6: That's really mean.
2: Anyway.
6: I was similar to you, but I used to live on the Gold Coast and our team was the Broncos. So we'd drive up to Brisbane to go and watch the Broncos play.
2: Mm.
6: And I used to wait after the game for like right where like the team bus was, like a little creep, like Creepy Lee. And I'd wait for my favourite player was Dane Carlaw. And I'd wait for him and then like, you know, Wayne Bennett would come.
2: Yeah.
6: I'd go down to training. It's like I was such a little creeper. It was very cute. Got photos with them, gave him a little kiss on the cheek one time.
2: See, it's so autographs. A lot of autograph hunters listening. Let's go to Joanne. Hello.
7: I have John Farnham's autograph on my Whispering Jack cassette.
6: Oh, my God, on your cassette. Do you know what year you got that? The autograph?
7: It was at a nightclub.
6: Of course
7: it
6: was.
7: Molly Meldrum was there as well and John Farnham. And I can't remember. It would have been probably early 90s maybe.
6: Wow, that's
2: Molly
6: so cool.
2: Molly and Farnsie. Hanging out, imagine that.
6: That would be pride of place.
2: Molly I think, lived at nightclubs for about 3 decades.
6: He turned his house into a nightclub. Yes.
2: Chantelle, who did you get?
7: Mark Wahlberg.
2: That's a shame.
6: Was he lovely?
7: Well, he didn't speak a lot.
2: No.
7: But I did leave my run. He sort of was doing photos with everyone and then I thought, oh, I'm just going to go up. And I think I took him by surprise asking for an autograph, not a photo, but... I did get a photo as well, but I asked for the
6: autograph
2: first. There you go. Okay, Kylie, who have you got for us? The autograph that you just remember and love and hold pride of place, who is it?
8: Russell Crowe.
2: Yes.
6: The man himself.
2: How was he?
8: In Woolloomooloo.
6: Did he talk to you like you were a child?
8: No, he was lovely. Very too nice. Yeah, very nice.
2: Too nice. How long have you been hooking up?
8: I wish.

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2: Obviously, looks...
3: They're not everything.
2: They're not everything. And beauty is skin deep. But
3: absolutely. Personality is, I think, 95% of a person.
2: But let's throw all that out now for this.
3: Yesterday, I saw this thing on socials that ChatGPT can... rate your face for attractiveness. And I thought, I love AI.
4: I love ChatGPT.
3: I thought it would be kind of fun that we could get Jermaine, our socials guy, to do this. You have to, like, do this whole prompt thing. You put it into ChatGPT and it rates our faces with, like, it talks about symmetry and proportions and bone structure and skin and eyes and your jawline and basically tells you how attractive or not you are.
2: Jermaine's here thanks to our friends at Lululemon.
5: I love Lululemon, okay?
3: I look
5: very, very nice. It's nice and soft and comfortable. Anyway, not about me. We're talking about the facial aesthetics.
2: So what happens? So AI rates our face.
5: Yes, yeah, so I input...
2: What photo did you use?
5: Do you want to see yours first?
2: Oh.
3: Please.
5: Oh, okay.
3: Or whatever order, whatever order you want to do it.
5: Well, let's bring Sarah in, I think, because I've got Tim, Ricky and Sarah.
2: Okay.
5: Let's bring...
2: Well, Sarah's
3: Sarah.
2: Very busy with all
3: Sarah.
2: The phones.
5: Come on, Sarah. Come on in.
3: Come on in. Sarah.
2: Share a mic with Lulu.
5: Okay, yes. That's me.
3: Lulu DeVars.
5: Okay, so here we go. Let's pop it up on the screen. Oh. This is your facial aesthetic assessment report.
3: Okay.
5: So you have a very balanced face with naturally harmonious proportions, strong upper face symmetry, especially around the eyes and brows. Smile and cheek structure create warmth without disrupting facial balance. It says your main weakness is your jawline could be slightly softer and your hair and volume shape and frame could be more sharp.
3: Do you know, Kevin I once had someone on Twitter say that I look like Jay Leno.
5: You don't look
2: That's
5: like
2: a
5: Jay
2: Leno.
3: Photo.
2: No.
5: Okay, do you want to see yours,
3: awesome.
5: Ricky?
3: Yeah, I'm okay. Terrified.
5: Here we go, Ricky. So it says you have a very strong overall facial symmetry. Your eyes, cheekbones, smile width and jawline all align cohesively, creating a highly balanced and photogenic face.
3: Oh, thanks.
5: Your facial thirds are proportionate and the mid-face structure is particularly strong. These are your weaknesses. Minor softness around jawline definition.
3: Yeah, don't really have much of a jaw.
5: And slight under-eye brightness improvements are possible.
2: But that's an 8.8 out of 10.
5: 8.8 out of 10.
3: Also,
2: that's good.
3: I really should see a photo
2: really
3: that I haven't
2: photo.
3: Retouched.
5: Oh, did you retouch that?
3: Of course
5: I was trying to get a natural photo.
3: That's at a photo shoot. That is at a photo shoot with a full face of makeup
2: then
3: on.
2: Then did you use a photo shoot for us?
3: And most of that hair is not mine.
5: Wait till you see Tim's photo.
3: Oh, no.
2: But that's...
5: I don't know what it did to your face. It made you look so red.
3: You got a 6.6 out of 10.
5: Okay, here we go. The face has decent natural structure underneath, but lifestyle grooming and softness are masking a lot of its potential. Symmetry itself is not terrible, but the presentation weakens it heavily. Here are your improvements. Your jawline lacks definition entirely.
2: Jaw of all time.
5: Facial hair looks inconsistent and unintentional. Under eye area makes him appear tired and older. Hairstyle ages him badly and removes structure from the face. Lower face and neck are soft, which weakens masculine symmetry.
2: Oh my god. Six.
5: Overall presentation feels neglected rather than styled. 6.6 out of 10.
3: Oh, I'm so sorry.
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4: Ricky Lee and Tim's
5: Guess That Grocery.
1: Ricky, you're playing for Louise. Danny, Sarah is playing for you. Okay, you guys have to guess the
6: Let's
1: grocery.
6: Let's do it, Danny.
1: This is a proper Aldi bag.
7: Okay.
6: All right. Proper Aldi. Oh, that's a nice bag.
1: Do you think?
7: That is a good bag. You could fit a lot in there. You could fit so much in there. All right, and it would never break.
1: Oh, it's very small. Like, the item is much smaller than the bag.
7: An apple.
1: No.
6: Okay.
1: Fruit? It's very common in an office environment.
6: Tuna.
1: Yes.
6: Tuna. Tuna.
7: Danny,
1: wow. Okay, thank you. Danny.
8: Yes.
1: You've scored $1,000 to spend at Aldi. Congratulations.
8: Oh, my God. Thank you so much. That's amazing. Thank you so much.
7: Sarah absolutely nailed that. I'm
1: Ocean
7: sorry,
1: Rise,
7: Louise.
1: Yellowfin tunes.
7: Tunes?
1: Yeah. There you go.
7: Oh, there's nothing like opening up some tuna in an office. Bit of Parmesan cheese and some steamed broccoli.
1: What does people just eat it out of the tin in their at their desk?
7: Oh, no. You got to mix it with something.
1: Come on.
7: Some kind of like homemade vinaigrette or something, you know?
1: Some effort in, you know?
7: Or on a little rice cake.
1: Oh,
7: with
1: yes.
7: Some hummus.
1: Or a little nichoise salad.
7: Oh, there he goes. You want those
1: anchovies and hard-boiled eggs.
7: No, thanks.
1: Yum, nichoise salad.
7: I do like minus the egg, sorry.
1: Minus the egg.
7: I apologise.
1: Minus the egg. Okay.
7: Because I can't eat eggs.
1: We'll do it again tomorrow.
3: As petrol prices in the southeast close in on record highs,
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2: As it gets cooler and, you know, a little bit more murky around town.
3: Well, he's always got some good suggestions for us.
2: Nice to get cozy and watch some stuff.
4: What you watching? Tell me what you're watching.
2: We'll get into why you're leaving us for a few weeks soon. but it's all about...
5: Girls.
2: Girls today.
5: And totally inadvertently, when I looked at it, I thought, whoa, there's like one theme running through all of this.
2: Yeah.
5: Which is just really strong, interesting, powerful women and the kind of world they inhabit. So I thought, hey, that's like a neat...
2: Let's do it. We've seen Kylie. We interviewed Kylie a couple of weeks ago.
5: Yes, I know.
2: And we got to see this before it came out. Yeah. So we're all across the Kylie.co on Netflix. But what did you think?
5: I thought it was great. I think she's a fascinating person. Yeah. I mean, just in kind of history of pop and just... cultural symbols and the way you kind of, you know, like Madonna would recreate yourself and then have to try to be something else, right?
3: Mm.
5: I think she's really interesting and smart, and so I found it so captivating. I mean, the whole thing where she has the experiment of trying to be indie.
3: Yeah. Yes.
5: And then has to think, whoa, whoa, whoa. It's not even just that it didn't work. That really wasn't me.
3: Yeah.
5: And I love when Nick Cave says, who would choose to be indie?
2: I know, Nick, right? Her friendship with Nick Cave is something I really would love to ask her about properly one day, because that to me is incredible, because they're so opposite.
5: Exactly. I mean, and he's so articulate about his relationship with her.
3: Mm.
5: And so, I mean, I think people should watch this because it's also a massive snapshot of just what pop music was and where it was going. And she's really interesting.
3: Even just the ride that she was on from the very beginning, just watching it all play out.
2: Yeah.
3: Like, I didn't know a lot of the stuff from like the 80s and early 90s because I was
2: the
3: so young.
2: I
3: really didn't know any of that. I didn't know how she got so like poorly treated by the press and how hard that must have been for her. So watching that was like a real revelation.
5: Yeah.
3: Like, oh my gosh, because I feel like I've known that she's quite guarded and quite private.
5: I remember some of that stuff.
3: Mm.
5: Just the way people spun on her. Even Australian audiences.
3: Yeah.
2: Oh, we really did.
5: Totally backflipped. And it was like,
2: it was very unfair.
5: We love her, but now she's just not living up to what we determined she should be.
3: Or she's too successful now. She's not one of us.
5: It's a whole tall poppy thing as well, I think, as well. I agree.
2: It was nice seeing the parents' house, though. That was cool. It was like when she was staying at the parents' house, I'm like, she's one of us.
3: Yeah, it's great.
5: Yeah, like a house in the suburbs.
3: Yes.
2: I did have someone tell me about one glaring omission, though. It was weird that there was no reference to Michael Gudinski, which I thought was interesting, but maybe that's for the next documentary series.
3: Yeah.
2: That's on Netflix. What about The Testaments on Disney Plus? What's that about?
5: Well, I'm so excited
3: about this because I was obsessed with Handmaid's Tale.
5: Okay, so that's, Ricky Lee, that's exactly how I got into this, right? I think Handmaid's Tale, which is a novel, if people haven't read it, please read it. It's incredible.
3: Well, see, I didn't realize it was a novel, and that's why I hated how it ended, because all I wanted was them all to be reunited.
5: Well, they ran out of stuff from the novel and then had to start inventing new myths and new ideas.
3: Yeah.
5: So check out Testaments. I've seen a couple of episodes. It's got Infinity Chase.
2: So it continues the Handmaid's Tale.
3: It's the story of where the daughter ended up.
5: Right. And it's kind of also a coming of age, whereas, you know, obviously Handmaid's Tale had a bit of that, but it was so much more about the politics.
3: Yeah.
5: So check it out. I think it's amazing.
3: And the girl that's in it is the girl from your movie that you love, One Battle After Another.
2: Oh, Chase Infinity. Chase Infinity.
3: So incredible actress.
2: Okay.
5: And she's going to be a superstar.
3: I'm so excited to watch this.
2: Let's finish off with a documentary about everyone's favourite new Northern Beaches resident. Jacinda Ardern.
5: I love her. I think I must have a secret crush on her or something.
3: I think everyone does.
5: She's just wonderful, right? This is an interesting take on, like, pretty voyeuristic. You get to see what a high-level politician is like, but then you get these moments where she's like taking a child to the bus stop.
3: Yeah.
5: Right?
3: Yeah.
5: And, you know, I've followed her for a while, watched on shows, and she actually, you know, her autobiography was called something like A Different Kind of Power.
3: Mm-hmm.
5: And I guess what I want to say is people should watch this because I think she represents a completely different kind of political world, right? We're living with all these guys who want to take over the world and blow things up.
3: Mm-hmm.
2: Yeah.
5: She seems to me to say, wait, that's not how it has to be. You can do something different. And so watch it. A bit like Kylie, you might not know know that much about her, but wow, you will kind of fall in love with this.
2: So that is Jacinda Ardern on Amazon Prime. It's just called that, right? Because there's another documentary about her on Netflix. So
5: this one's just called Jacinda Ardern.
2: Jacinda Ardern. You've got The Testaments on Disney Plus and Kylie on Netflix. Have a lovely sabbatical.
5: Thank you so much.
2: We'll get back lovely here in a few weeks.
5: Yeah, I look forward to it. Okay, have a nice
2: Bruce Isaacs. Weeks.
3: We'll miss you.
5: I'm going to miss you guys as well. Podcast.
2: Yeah, we will. We have to find a replacement. Let's hope they're not too good.
5: Yeah. This is the last time I will ever see the two of you. Star.

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1: There's a salon owner in New South Wales who has got a bit of feedback on TikTok. And Joel, I'd love to hear what you think of this.
2: Oh,
1: so she's
2: please.
1: Put up that being a salon owner, she wants the staff to be able to come to work at the right time, that being 10 minutes early. In her mind, that's the right time, and be ready to rock and roll. She says, I've got a Kmart ad on me, bloody thing. Can you believe this?
3: So say for argument's sake, the first clients arrive at 9.
1: Yes.
3: She's saying you have to be there by 10 to 9.
1: Yep.
3: And you must be. I'm Manda. She's saying this is a requirement of your job that you turn up at 10 to 9.
1: She's after a staff meeting, she's saying, hey, this is how it needs to roll from here on in. She's saying if 9:30, if you're staying at 9:30, you need to be here early. If it's 10 o'clock, if it's 12 o'clock, I don't care what time that we've organised for you to start, come early and be ready to put your bag down, put your coffee down and be at your appointment at 9:30. It's such a burn job when you're walking in and you're saying hello to everyone. And you're putting your stuff down, but your client doesn't get to start at 9:30, and then there's the backup that continues from then that point on.
2: Yeah, I think that's valid. Has she received some backlash? Because you don't really want to be walking in with the client at the same time with your coffee in your hand. And I do to hobnob around the office and be like, hey, girls, well, how was everyone's night since I last saw you?
1: A bit of hobnob.
3: I don't have a problem with her asking the employees to turn up 10 minutes early. But if you're 10 minutes before their first appointment, but they should be paid for that.
1: 10 minutes?
2: Yeah.
3: Well, 10 minutes adds up every day, Sean.
1: Yeah, 10 minutes.
3: It's nothing if it's one day, but if it's every day of your working life, it adds up, and so you should be paid.
2: That's fine for you
3: because you're not paid by the hour, but the ones that are, they think you deserve to be paid for it. If it's a requirement of your job that if your first client is at 9 o'clock, but you must turn up at 8:50, then you should be paid from 8:50.
1: So you reckon it's okay to turn up? And we're going to have that. We had this discussion a little bit earlier on. So you think you can walk into a business and you're starting at 9:30. So your first client's at 9:30 and you can just walk in at 9:30, put your stuff down.
3: No, I'm not saying that.
1: Start 5 or so, 10 minutes
3: later.
1: That's
3: not what I'm saying. What I'm saying is that if you're customer facing and the customer arrives at 9:30, your job starts at 9:20. So therefore be paid from 9:20.
2: Yeah, and a lot of hairdressers as well then also contract. So there's the salon, but they work within the salon and they're not managed by the salon owner and they bring their clients.
3: Yeah, they're renting a chair or whatever. Yeah, that's a different scenario,
2: I imagine,
3: really.
2: You want to do the best for your client but even if you're getting paid by the salon, when you move, people often go with their hairdresser.
1: I was listening to this guy recently who was saying there's no point coming to work early and staying late because you don't get paid for it.
3: And that's right.
1: It doesn't help you climb the corporate ladder. That was his basis of a story. But in every industry that you kind of, and I haven't been in too many industries to be fair, but I'm not turning up to my former employer at the time that training says to start. That is just ridiculous. And everyone else in my team at the time, and I know it's a team sport, so we're on most for the case salary stuff.
3: Yeah, you weren't
1: paid by the
3: hour.
1: But if someone walked in at 9:30, I would just go, you don't want to be a part of this. So see you later.
2: Yeah.
1: And I'll find somewhere else to go.
2: Mandating it is a bit I don't know. I think you get better out of your employees by being a bit kinder. And sometimes people have a crappy morning and you don't know why.
1: Yeah, that's okay, but it's not. If you come in and have a crappy morning, you're late to work, there's a flat tire, car crash, whatever the case, everyone understands, but she clearly thinks this is happening a lot. Productivity is a big problem in Australia. It's one of the worst in the world. So that is that people aren't doing enough work while they're at there.
2: Well, and it's really a job you can't work from home on.
3: That's true. I just feel that if the boss is saying you must turn up at this time, that is your start time, then that is when you're paid from. That's the bottom line. And people should happily do it because they're being paid for it. It's only 10 minutes.
1: Prepared.
3: But then it's only 10 minutes that she has to pay them for it. Just acknowledge that that's part of that's your start time.
1: It's also up to the boss then to have the employees know that they're valued. I don't know. We're out for dinner on Friday and all this kind of stuff, which I know a lot of people do. Not all the people.
3: Don't take me out for dinner. Just pay me for the work that I do.
2: See, I spring for a really good coffee machine.
1: My hair's $3. I mean, care.
3: That adds up.
1: Do your job on time. Sam, what are you doing in this?
4: We had a class action lawsuit, one of my old retail jobs.
2: What did you do?
4: I would get there 10 to 15 before, sometimes 3 minutes before, but be ready to go. But they wanted us there for the meeting at the start, like to start.
3: So they wanted
4: the day,
3: to put a staff meeting to start
4: 10
3: the day
4: minutes before to get you primed and ready and thinking about the customer. But they didn't pay us for it, and I used to sort of kick back and go, "I'll get there when I get there. I'm there before 9." And then after I left, we got emails, and they were back paying us for a couple of years worth of the 10 minutes. And
3: I'm the worker.
4: 10 minutes a day, but that's 50 minutes a week is an hour's pay. So that's $20 a week. So it was a nice little windfall then. But it was a lawsuit, like a class action, all of them.
1: Well, we want to throw this out there and see what you think. If you're a business owner or an employee, either way, you might have been doing this. Your expectations of when you turn up to work, what is it? Do you think this is, if you have to turn up for a staff meeting or whatever, that you should be accordingly reimbursed for your time? Or that you just think, hey, if you're going to, well, I sit in that boat. If you're going to turn up to work, be there ready to rock and roll.
2: Because I often am in the car listening to you on the way in. I'm like, keep that interview going longer because I need the news and the ads. And then I come swinging in with my handbag and dump it down. And Truso's
3: but mentally,
2: like,
3: you're ready to go.
2: Oh, I've been listening to the show. Star 104.5.

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2: We've got an industrial affairs debate going on this morning.
3: Cool.
4: Oh, yeah. That's so us.
2: So it's so us, isn't it? Typical. So the question is... a hairdressing salon owner, she said she's sick of her employees turning up at the point that their first client is arriving.
3: Correct.
2: And so she wants to require everybody to turn up 10 minutes earlier. My response to that is, that's fine, but you have to pay them for it. We put it up on our Instagram account. We put a little poll up. At the moment, it's sitting that 62% say pay them because 10 minutes adds up, and 38% are saying, nope, you should be early, ready to start. So
4: which one am I going to vote?
2: More workers there, obviously.
3: Yeah, have your say.
4: I think you want to take pride in your work. And also, when I've gotten up, when we have done shows and I've come in at the very early with you both, you are always there very much earlier than me.
3: Well,
4: like 5 a.m.
3: I don't know. There's a couple of things to this, whether you're on an hourly rate.
2: Yes.
3: Or, so we're on a salary.
2: Yes. Mm.
3: And not match payments, Nat. And we...
4: I'm interning.
3: But I couldn't imagine... You just couldn't walk in here without... You know, our shift starts at 6 o'clock, so to speak, all of us.
2: Well, yeah, but we know that there is prep beforehand.
3: There is a requirement.
2: We don't just turn up.
4: Always thinking.
2: Yeah.
4: Ideas. I've got the butcher's paper out, you know, put a coffee on, pen behind here.
3: The Artline 200.
2: As you can tell, this is very well prepared.
4: We rehearse every day.
2: Your opinions on it,
5: Savette. Good morning, guys.
2: Okay, what's your take on it all, Savette?
5: Well, I used to own a hairdressing salon and I had 10 staff. And I used to make them come in just that little bit earlier, even if it's just 5 minutes. By the time they walk in the door, put their bag down, put their coffee down, grab their apron, grab their client card, grab their trolleys, that's like a whole another 5 minutes.
4: Mm.
5: The client's sitting there waiting, watching this. It's not good for productivity. Mm. And if I'm not making money, I can't pay them.
3: So did they push back at all?
5: They have to walk in the door a little bit earlier and be ready to start at 9 o'clock.
4: Did you ever watch that show Tabitha's Salon Takeover with that Australian lady? I'm Tabitha. Tabitha, give me the keys. She was terrifying.
5: She's hilarious.
3: Was she?
4: Yeah.
2: She's amazing.
5: I pay you to start at 9. I don't pay you to fumble around at 9.
3: Okay. Well, Savette, the story is exactly what the story we told about the New South Wales salon owner.
5: Yeah.
3: But did you have people, your staff, come go hang about?
2: Yeah. I'm not paid to turn up at 9.
5: No, not at all. But I was very, very good to my staff. I was very fair. I had the same staff the whole time I had the salon.
2: Yeah.
3: Oh, that's good.
5: So you're normally in hairdressing, you get a lot of staff turnover.
4: Yeah.
2: And with 10 staff, that's a lot.
4: Yeah, it is.
5: Yeah, and I had the same staff the whole time. A couple, you know, here and there go, but mostly the same staff. I think as long as you're good, you're fair, I don't think that's an unreasonable thing to ask.
4: And when you got together for, like, an event, did you guys get real loose? Because I once hosted the hairdressing awards and, my gosh.
5: And what happens in the limo stays in the limo.
3: Joel, my wife's a hairdresser by trade.
2: It's all starting to add up.
4: Yeah. They're wild. I had heard stories, but woo.
2: I know. Let's go to Pierre in Duncraig. How fancy. Oh. Good morning, Pierre.
6: Bonjour, guys. How are you?
2: Okay. G'day. What's your take on this?
6: So look, I think it's just about a fair exchange of value. The employer sees the value differently to the employee. And unfortunately, as we move through the generations, the perception of that value changes. And unfortunately, we're going to have to change with it. Mm. However, I was raised in the military, so I joined the commandos at 16. And my sergeant always said, if you're not early, you're late. End of story. That's what I was always told.
3: Yeah. I think you do make a point. The times have changed in that respect. Can I ask you about being in the commandos? Would you have to be up, made your bed, absolutely pristine clothes, everything's away before, you know, the rise of dawn?
6: Absolutely, Sean. And if I wasn't, I'd be running, you know, 5K and my eyeballs would be bleeding.
4: Oh, my gosh. I mean, would you be like, what is this, the military? Wait, it is.
2: Were you in the French Foreign Legion or something, Pierre? What was it?
4: A little beret.
6: No, I'm actually South African. Let's not go into the detail, otherwise I'll get in trouble.
3: He's got a red dot on his forehead. Someone's just lined him up.
2: Pierre's talking. Thanks, Pierre. Let's go to Wendy in Warwick. Morning, Wendy.
7: Morning, how are you?
2: Okay, what's your take on this industrial relations question?
5: Well,
4: oh my gosh! I mean, would you be like, "What is this? The military?" Oh wait, no,
2: it is. Well, were you in the French Foreign Legion or something, Pierre? What was it?
4: A little beret.
6: No, I'm actually South African. Let's not go into the detail, otherwise I get in trouble.

0: start at 6:15, so we always have to start early. So, because if we walk out at 6:15 and you've got to check your nails and you've got to make sure everyone's ready to serve the day, that the game wouldn't, like, start and then everyone would be, like, upset. So in the beginning when we went to hourly wage, we used to, like, say, we should be paying to start, you know, early, like 10 minutes early, but nothing sort of happens. So now we just... we just go along like a sheep. We just go out there and just do what we have to do, really. So we don't get paid that extra 10 minutes.
1: Have you thought about an uprising? Get all the other netty umpires at some stage?
2: We'll take them down. I mean, we love the city of Joondalup, but also...
3: grow your nails out and have at it.

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2: A story came out yesterday about how somebody did a study.
3: Some hard
2: research happening here, where Australian travellers were surveyed to see what's the first thing they do when they go into a hotel room.
3: Okay, well, can we just go, before you tell us the answers, what would you do the first thing that you would do when you walk into a hotel room?
2: The first thing I do is I check what's in the minibar just to have a look, okay. See what's available.
3: Oh, that's absolutely valid.
2: Oh, look at that. Yeah. Now that is the first thing I do. What's the first thing you do?
3: Oh, I reckon maybe just...
2: take your pants off.
3: Oh, clearly. So second thing is probably just to feel what the bed's like, the bed, just to go, okay. This is what I'm dealing with.
2: The next thing I do is check the view. I just want to see if there's a view or not. And sometimes you're just literally looking at the side of a building. Or you go, I booked the one with the balcony, and you realise the balcony is the size of 1 foot.
3: When you've made a request for something, I guess you check that thing straight. Yeah. Sam's pressing the buttons this morning. What do you do?
4: Test the bed out, see if you can have a good night's sleep. And I lay all my clothes out. Like just to make sure, so I've got a visual on them, see what I'm working with. Okay. Have all my stuff spread out. Stuff spread out. I love it because I'm from a house with like big family and all that. It's nice just you've got the whole place to yourself. Okay. Yeah.
2: Not been sleeping in a bunk bed with your little brother.
4: Topping and tailing,
2: Apparently, yes. there was a bunch of people who said one of the first things they do when they arrive at a hotel is check behind the curtains, under beds and shut wardrobe doors before they can relax enough to sleep. So they're worried that there's people in the room. So they're looking under the beds, checking the mirrors to see if there's a camera behind it. I'm like, never done
3: that. Whoa, I've
2: never done that.
3: I don't look under the curtains. What are you looking
2: behind the curtains to see what the view is, but I'm not looking to see if there's people there.
3: Under the bed,
2: right? Gen Zs and millennials are more likely to jump on the bed to test the bounce. So not just feeling it with their hands, Sean. They're
3: actually doing
2: a jump on the bed. And then 24% of Gen Zs admit that the first thing they do is have a long hot shower to see what the water pressure is like, and because they don't have to pay for the water bill or their mum isn't nagging them to get out of the shower.
3: Yeah, they just sit in it for the whole time.
2: I'm not paying for this.
3: In the shower.
2: Yeah, nice long hot shower.
3: If you've got a hotel room with a big bath, we spoke about baths only a few weeks ago, would you... do you see that as a missed opportunity, even though that you're not a bather?
2: I'm not a bather, so I don't get excited about a bath in my hotel room. And ones that say, we've given you a corner spa room. I don't want a corner spa room. I don't want a spa. I know what's happened in there. I don't want any piece of that action. The first thing I should be doing is shining a blue light over the spa bath.
3: You would never sleep. You wouldn't sleep a minute.
2: I know, right? Exactly. Like, no, thank you. There's not enough spray and wipe in the world. So, yeah, I'm not a bath person. And I can appreciate, I've stayed in some hotels that have had a beautiful bath.
3: Like a swimming pool bath.
2: Yeah. And you go, that's amazing. But also, you start, it takes forever to fill it, for starters. Like,
3: I've
2: lost the will to live while running this bath. No, thank you.
3: You can watch TV in the bath at some of those rooms in Crown.
2: Oh, yeah, I know.
3: I took the kids there once many years ago and they were losing their shit, right? Yes. They were freaking out. Anyway, next thing you know, we walk in the bathroom and my son Cooper's in there and he's just watching TV.
2: I know.
3: And he was the duck's nuts.
2: I couldn't think of anything worse. Stewing in my own juices watching TV. No, thank you.
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2: Hey, can we talk about Taylor Swift and Travis Kelce, please?
3: You can.
2: Because they were at the basketball?
3: Yes,
4: basketball. They were seeing... Why did I even attempt that? I did know and I forgot.
2: A basketball game.
4: Yeah.
2: Playoffs, obviously.
3: Playoffs are on at the moment, yeah.
2: Happening at the moment.
4: Courts hard.
2: But he was being a bit of a scallywag, just doing...
3: Good word.
2: Classic bloody dad...
3: What's
2: comedy
3: like?
2: Stuff. Just, oh, I'm going to skull a beer and
3: like?
2: I'm going to pretend to be asleep. It's like, Travis, what are you doing?
3: Why? What's
2: the game? Yeah. It was a bit... Come on.
3: Well, New York were giving the Cavaliers an absolute belting. Mm.
4: That's right, Cavaliers.
2: Yeah, so he was saying, it's a bit boring.
3: Yes.
2: Yeah, I'm just going to have a snoo. It's like...
3: But sculling a beer at any sporting event when the camera's on you is just... It's the top of the wazza.
4: I mean, it's tip top. I've got to say, even when the Prime Minister does,
2: I was going to say, it's fine if you're Bob Hawke. Anybody below that, I'm like, I don't know.
3: Nah, there was this
2: Travis.
3: You can
2: Kelce,
3: see this chick on
2: it.
3: Instagram, and she's at various sporting events, tennis net.
2: Yeah,
3: she drops them like you got, and the whole crowd erupts.
4: That's like
3: that would
4: West
3: be my
4: fever.
3: Best moment.
4: Yeah, have you done it?
2: Except I'm submarine.
3: Nah, not at the footy
2: prosecco.
4: It's hard to scull a prosecco, very bubbly.
2: But if that was the first date, you'd be like, what are you doing? Like, stop it. But because she's locked in now, she has to put up with it. At one stage, she passed him some chewing gum, so he must have had the breath of 1,000 camels.
3: Yeah.
4: She's
2: trying to surreptitiously pass him a chewy, and it's like, we can see you.
3: Okay,
4: I ain't twisting that.
3: If we were all at the basketball together, you wouldn't be happy with me sculling.
2: I'd say... And then pretending to fall asleep.
3: Yeah.
2: I'd be saying, Sean, pull your head in. What
3: was
2: are you
3: there a chance I fell asleep after it?
4: Yeah, he'd be committing. He'd be method. I'd be encouraging the beer skull.
3: Yeah.
4: Because I wouldn't want to be drinking too many carbs. but also might get us some screen time. So I'd be really like, sort of,
2: okay,
4: I'd be sticking my head into your shot. Being
3: okay,
4: like,
3: what about the kiss cam, Joel?
2: I
3: the kiss
2: reckon...
3: cam came on.
4: Oh, pass on big time. Yeah. I know the person or whatever. You know, I hate it when they go to the kiss cam and they don't, you know, kiss unless obviously you're at a Coldplay concert. Different story there.
2: So what about the other thing? Like, you know, at the Fever, there's the bongo cam. Would you do the bongo cam where you've got
4: of
2: to pretend
4: course.
2: To play the bongos? Yeah?
4: Oh,
2: would
4: I thought,
2: you do
4: oh,
2: that?
4: The actual bongos. I thought you meant the movies.
2: Would you do the dad dance, Sean? If
3: I
2: the
3: have.
2: Camera pans to you.
3: No, we had to fulfill
2: I know, but they
3: things.
2: Never showed that, so you must have been bad.
3: Didn't they?
4: Wow, granddad dance.
3: Oh, I felt so bad, and I was bad.
4: Jack made me cringe on our first date.
3: Okay.
4: We've been almost together 10 years. We went and I took him to see a bit of theatre, and we went and saw The Play That Goes Wrong, which is very funny. But he was laughing so hard and doubled over, and he was throwing sort of like he was laughing so hard he kept like kind of throwing his gin and tonic over me, and he was actually laughing so hard it made me cringe because it's such slapstick comedy.
2: It's funny, but it's not that funny.
4: It's not that funny.
2: And you're like, as a comedian, you're like, oh, this is pretty basic comedy. What are you doing?
4: Yeah,
2: down.
4: Like
2: this is
4: rubber
2: chuckle
4: chicken
2: worthy.
4: Comedy. Yeah.
2: But it's not.
4: Oh, God, is this what
2: it's
4: he
2: not
4: likes?
2: Belly laugh comedy.
4: Yeah, I was like, oh, that made me cringe. And then I took him to see Book of Mormon, which, you know, it's a little bit rude, but fabulous. And at interval, I said, what do you think? And he goes, I love it, but oh, gosh, it's a little bit, you know, a little bit rude. And I was like, okay, so you like slapstick comedy and you think Book of Mormon's too rude. Gosh, I don't know how it's going to go when you come and see me live. But hey, you know, maybe get the cringe out of the way.
2: You're
4: engaged. No, we're totally talking right now.
2: So,
4: yeah.
3: Well, the renovations are happening.
2: We want to know, did they do something cringe early on? And Joel, were you able to overlook that and see their better qualities? Or was it the ick that went, oh, no, I can't do that.
3: Can't go on. This is dumb.
2: He's pretending to be asleep at the NBA finals. Stop it.
4: Yeah, like when they're paying the chick, paying the check, they're like, oh, I'll give you my autograph. What's one of those such cringe ones? Like, stop it. We've heard that joke so many times.
2: I've just
3: so no dad jokes.
4: Yeah.
3: Well, I'm out.
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2: Got Joel Creasy with us. It's always a joy.
3: Yeah. Oh, thank you.
2: We're talking about when somebody's acting in a bit of a cringy way on a date, and sometimes it can be a deal breaker, sometimes you can look past it, but in that moment you're like,
3: yeah, sometimes trying too hard to be funny, that really makes me cringe. No, although a lot of people say that about me online.
2: Leave it to comedians.
4: That's why I don't try.
2: Jessie is in Eglinton. Hi, Jessie.
5: Hi, how are you?
2: Okay, Jess,
3: make us cringe.
2: Cringy moment. Let's hear it.
5: So my husband now, when I first started dating him, I went to his house for the first time and he had a full silk sheet with a full silk doona cover.
2: Oh,
5: but it
2: God.
5: Was like a little bit old, so there was little threads everywhere. And when you were laying there, it would like stick to your feet and your fingers. So that was the biggest cringe. Oh, but
2: where was
3: that
2: your second
3: adult concert? Content to
2: yeah,
3: me.
2: Yes. Yeah. Where was your second date? Adairs?
5: Literally a day later, I was like, come on, we're going. We're buying you bedding.
2: I'm a linen lover. It. Let's get down there.
4: Yeah. There'd be so many girls like you.
2: I know.
4: Like you, Jessie, would go, that's it. We are burning this stuff.
2: Yes, because these haven't been changed for 6 months, for starters. Jessie, was he attached to the silk sheets? Or
3: literally and metaphorically.
5: He was very attached because his mum bought them for him when he moved out from home. But I just said, sorry,
2: she's an enabler.
5: I'm not doing it.
2: Yep, no,
5: it's
2: she.
5: Me or the sheep.
2: She didn't want him to get any action either.
3: Was he a real mummy's boy too? Because that can be sometimes a little bit too much, I imagine, for Jack, because I'm a real mummy's boy.
5: A little bit, but you know, you change them up.
2: Yes, yeah, so don't put her in this position. That woman is now her mother-in-law, so...
3: Oh, yeah, sorry, Jessie, my bad.
5: She's a babysitter, so we can't do that.
2: She loves her mother-in-law and respects their relationship. Thank you, Jessie. Zoe's in Southern River. Hello.
6: Hello, how are you?
2: Great,
4: good, Zoe.
2: Okay, talk to us. What got cringy?
6: Sorry, he's my partner now. We've been together for 3 years. We were on a first date.
3: Mm.
6: I picked him up, I drove, we knew of each other, so... That was all right.
2: Yes.
6: On the way home, he said that he felt like the moons had a line for us.
2: The moons. The moons, the plural. Moons.
6: And I think he meant stars, but he said moons.
3: Darling.
6: It was really awkward.
3: No.
6: And we still joke about it today.
3: The moons had a line. I mean, I did say to someone 20 minutes after, why am I admitting this? 20 minutes after knowing them, I think I love you. I actually said that. I think I love you 20 minutes after knowing them.
4: Wow. Did they
3: someone say
4: go
3: something
4: in the other direction?
2: No, we can't. I don't know what to say to that. That's awful.
3: I mean, we actually did go on another date, but I did not love him.
2: So why did
4: Spoiler
2: you say
4: alert.
2: Why did you say, why did
3: because
2: you say it?
3: Because I was just so in the moment and so passionate and I was young and it was my first time in Sydney and I still think about that. Now I'm cringing myself.
2: Yeah.
3: My moons had aligned.
2: So your moons had aligned.
4: That person's telling lots of people to this day that story.
3: Actually, to be fair, since I've been on the television, he has started messaging a lot. I'm like, get a grip. It was 20. I loved you for that 5 minutes on the dance floor when I had a few vodka lemonades.
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2: I call them chicken sticks.
1: Chicken sticks.
2: I just think they're chicken sticks. 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
0: what about you fish sticks?
2: What's a fish stick? 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
1: I've got a big weekend test this weekend with Pineapple Head.
2: Yeah.
1: Now, Pineapple Head is the new name for my daughter.
2: Yes.
1: I can't go into it now.
2: That's all you can say.
1: Yeah. Yeah. So on the June-July holidays, we're considering doing this massive walk. It's called the Larapinta. So it's 230 kilometres. It's through the desert from Alice Springs, like out in the desert. You take your own backpack, you take your own tent, your food and everything. Most people do it in 14 days,
2: yeah.
1: But my daughter Pineapple Head and my husband want to do it in 10 days.
3: Of course, why not?
1: Which means 23 kilometres a day for 10 days.
2: And yeah, that's a half marathon a day. Yeah.
1: I know, and I'm thinking, but back in the day when you're a kid, you're like, yeah, of course I can do that. But now, at my age, I mean, I've still got sore feet from when I did Dancing with the Stars. I've got a sore knee from when I...
2: Sleeping? You're sleeping...
1: You sleep in a tent.
2: So that's not helping?
1: On a blow-up mattress.
2: Oh, God, that's not helping.
1: In a sleeping bag.
3: Oh,
1: it'll be 0 degrees at night. You've got to take all your own food, which will be dehydrated food that you cook up.
3: Do you have a shower or anything?
1: No showers.
2: Oh. Carrying your food?
1: Carrying your
2: so
1: food.
2: So you're carrying everything you have.
1: We'll probably carry 15 kilos in our backpacks, walking 23 kilometres a day. For 10 days.
3: Whose idea was this?
1: So this is my Pineapple Head daughter's idea.
3: Right.
1: And my husband. And they're both, yeah, we can do it. And I'm saying, I don't know if I can physically do this. So
2: I love that Pineapple Head's coming up with these ideas, but I'm just, you know, it's
3: free family holiday.
2: It's impressive.
1: Yeah. So to make the test,
2: right, I think.
1: Pineapple Head said, Mum, why don't we walk 20 kilometres on Saturday and we'll see... And then imagine trying to do that for 10 days and see if you can do it.
3: Because you don't think you need to train for walking, but you really do.
1: Yeah, we're not going to take a pack.
2: Well, Kokoda, we train with a pack.
1: Oh, do you think I should take a pack?
2: I just want to clarify, I wasn't there in 42.
3: Yeah.
2: No one was shooting at me. I just walked.
3: I thought you were there.
2: No, I wasn't injured more, but we did. I had a pack. It was 15 Ks.
1: 15 Ks?
2: It's tough.
1: So do you reckon...
3: get a pack
2: flat, it's a flat desert, right?
1: It's a bit hilly.
2: Oh, gosh.
3: Oh.
1: The walk I'm doing with Pineapple Head is through the city, but it'll be a bit of a hill up over Highgate Hill.
2: Coffee at halfway.
1: Halfway.
3: Yeah, stop.
1: I'll let you know how it goes, but first test this weekend.
3: Okay, good luck.
2: Okay.
1: I really want to do
2: it. I like that.
3: Yeah. It's cool. It's a cool holiday. I think you'll physically be able to do it, but...
1: Everyone says that, but can I? I'll keep you
3: back
1: updated.
3: Against the wall. It's when O'Neill does her best work.
2: Ooh. I'm not saying that.

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2: Now, Lutzy, I think you relate to this hard. You and me, probably the two most unhandy men I know.
3: Oh, I don't even attempt anything.
2: Yeah.
3: Anything.
2: Because yesterday, like, Suze, we... I tried to build, like, we had an office desk the other day and had drawers and stuff. I tried to build, I put all the drawers on upside down.
4: Yeah.
2: Things were in the right, I had to undo things and restart it. It took 6 hours. It nearly cost your marriage. Like, all that sort of
3: thing. Like, hanging a painting.
2: Oh, no.
3: For me is probably beyond me.
2: That's, even asking ChatGPT and getting a walkthrough.
3: Yeah, no.
2: I had a guy come over yesterday because he had to build the TV unit.
4: You hired someone?
2: Yeah. So I did Antasca.
4: Oh, okay, yeah.
2: He built a TV unit. He had to hang the TV and put the cords through the wall. He looks at my TV unit that he got in a flat pack, doesn't even read the instructions, and just goes, yep, sweet. Gets his drill out, makes it in about 15 minutes.
3: What, so you got a cordless, like a television where there's
2: no cords.
3: No cords.
2: Yeah, I'll show you a photo. Yeah, going through anywhere.
3: That's a pretty handy guy.
2: He put it through the walls, and I sat there watching him as the most unhandy man.
3: Susan's got something to say here.
2: Oh, well, I sat there.
4: Well... I'm married to the most handy man you've ever met. Cliff can do absolutely... my husband can do absolutely everything and anything in the house.
2: I need a Cliff.
4: Like, you say something and he can do it. He can re-silicon our shower.
2: Oh.
4: He can retile if we want. He can build decks.
2: What?
4: He's built a deck before. He can...
2: What can he do?
4: He can do every... Well, you're talking about handyman stuff, traditional men stuff.
2: Yeah, traditional men stuff.
4: You know what?
2: I wanted to know on 13, 24, 10 how unhandy is your man, because I just sat there doing the doing the vacuuming underneath him while he was drilling holes in the wall.
3: Like that, you were going to try and put a hanging TV cabinet. That means there's no legs on it. It comes directly out of the wall.
2: Yeah.
3: I don't even know how that, like, how that physics of it actually works, let alone even comprehending doing that myself.
4: I'm so torn with this conversation.
3: What do you mean? Do you think you could possibly do that, or Cliff could do that?
4: Well, Cliff could definitely do it.
3: Really?
4: Yeah, I reckon if I'm not super handy, but I'm not unhandy. But you're talking. What you're talking about now is you're saying that you can't do traditional male
2: roles.
4: Roles.
2: Correct. Yes.
4: Right.
3: Yeah. Traditional.
2: Traditional
4: male roles, and you want people to ring in if.
2: Yeah. What? How unhandy is your man? Like, what do they stuff up?
4: Yeah. See, I'm torn with this because when you start saying this, I put my feminist hat on.
2: Oh yes.
4: I put my feminist hat on.
3: Feminist hat.
2: Well, yeah. Look, it's huge. Yeah.
4: And I think if you're going to do,
3: it's a big bushy hat.
4: Just say you're going to call it how unmanly is your man.
2: Yeah.
4: Shouldn't we then do how unwomanly is your woman?
2: Oh.
4: And can your woman not do traditional female roles? If we want to be equal rights here, I think that we should, that if your partner is a female and she can't cook or she did something traditionally female wrong,
3: we should have
4: to job her in as well.
3: What if we're just saying, like, handy tasks that your partner can't do?
2: Yeah, there you go. That's it.
3: Because then it's handy stuff. Otherwise, like, cooking's a different bloody thing, isn't it?
2: Are you saying you're like, you can't do traditional...
4: I can't do traditional woman things. I would prefer to do traditional man things.
2: Really?
4: But I'm married to Cliff, who can do it all.
3: Yeah, so it's pointless.
4: So it's pointless me even trying.
3: Yeah.
4: To be honest, he can do the womanly things better than me as well.
2: I need a Cliff in my house. So you want to do what?
4: Are you right? Let's make it clear.
2: How unmanly is your man, how unwomanly is your woman?
3: Oh, I don't know what the bloody hell we're doing here.
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2: We're asking, how unmanly is your man? Or,
3: well, I went down, I got a bit of a high horse thing going. How unwomanly is your woman?
2: Yeah, I love it.
3: Well, if you're going to say how unmanly in traditional roles is your man, I think it's only fair.
2: Yeah.
3: That with equal rights, we say, how unwomanly is your woman in traditional roles?
2: I agree.
3: You know, traditional roles like.
2: Go for it.
3: So you can't even name the women's traditional roles because it's offensive to women. Cooking.
4: Oh.
3: Cleaning.
4: Ironing.
2: I would never. Yeah, no, I get you. I'm
3: not
2: you.
3: Very good at that stuff, by the way.
2: You can't do it.
3: Cliff gave me a lecture once. No, I'm not going to say that. Why would I say that?
4: You just said it.
3: No.
4: You definitely just said that Cliff gave you a lecture once. No, I know, I remember when they were talking about it. It was ironing your shirts.
3: It was ironing your shirts.
2: Oh, really?
4: I've heard it 42,000 times. Over about 20 years.
2: The ironing button-ups are hard.
3: Cliff is a very good
2: Of course he
3: ironer.
2: Is.
3: He's a very good cleaner. He's a yeah. very good cook. And he's also...
4: And his patients are noticing.
3: That's
4: also what it was.
3: Really? Oh, his patients were, yeah. He's extremely handy around the house. He can do anything.
2: See, I'm not. And this is where I need a Cliff in my life. Yeah. I had someone come over yesterday, hang the TV and build the TV unit. I watched. I feel like I was a part of it just from vacuuming up his...
4: What
2: like,
4: did he sting you for this, by the way?
2: 400.
4: That's pretty bloody
3: That's money
4: good.
3: Well spent.
2: He did it in an hour and 20 minutes.
4: Yeah.
2: He built a TV good. Unit, hung it, put the cords through the wall.
4: That's actually incredible.
2: It was awesome.
3: So $400 for an hour and what?
2: That 20 minutes.
3: Now that's not feeling so good.
2: No, it's good for him. No. But like for me.
3: But worth it for
2: I
3: you.
2: I tried to get him out of 350, but.
4: I got a pro to do it.
2: Yeah.
4: And he was very, very good.
2: Yeah.
4: But it cost more than that.
2: Yeah, right.
4: More than that.
3: Yeah, I would definitely pay that if I wasn't married to Cliff.
2: Yeah, see?
3: Definitely.
2: Anyway, Anonymous has called through. Good morning, Anonymous.
5: Good morning.
2: What have you got?
5: I have a work colleague, very close friend, who literally last night was texting me asking how to look up Energex power outages because he had lost half his electricity. So I'm like, well, that's not an Energex thing. It's a fuse box thing. He's like, no, everything's on in the fuse box. I'm like, okay, just, you know, humor me. Take a photo of your fuse box. Takes a photo, sends it to me. I'm like, oh, see that button there? It's at the off position. Turn it to the on position. And power all back on.
3: I love that. Have you boys worked your fuse box before?
4: Oh, I mean, that's definitely happened to me. And I've got no idea.
2: You just look at all things. I think it's this one. Switched
4: just,
2: the wrong way.
4: I turned every button.
2: Yeah.
5: But he was literally without power for 2 hours before he texted me.
3: Oh, God.
2: Sarah's called in out of Hope Island. I'm presuming it's a unmanly man, Sarah?
6: No, not a manly man. He has soft hands. But he was pressure hosing around the pool and the windows, and he dropped the pressure hose in the pool, which fizzled or fried out all our electricity. Not just trip the switch, we had to get an electrician out who completely didn't understand what had happened, so we just told him that there'd be an electrical storm and the house would hit by lightning.
3: He dropped the the pressure washer in the pool, shorted out everything.
6: Yep.
3: Oh, my God. Lucky he didn't get hurt.
2: Yes.
3: Imagine if he fell in with the pressure washer and got electrocuted and drowned.
6: I didn't even know. I was just like, why did all the lights go out? Why is the microwave off?
2: What's happening?
4: Yeah, there's certain things I won't even go close to attempting. Like, I will never in my life ever hold a whippersnapper again.
2: Really?
4: I just know that.
3: Okay.
4: I'll probably never hold a paintbrush ever again in my entire life.
2: I can't imagine.
3: Really?
4: I'll certainly never have a lawnmower in my life again. But there's certain things I just won't even, whippersnapper, I could die.
2: Just from the cable, I'll go.
4: Yeah, literally.
2: Kelly out of
7: Good family. Morning.
2: Good morning.
7: Good morning. Oh, yeah, I've always wanted a tradie as a partner, but I got the absolute opposite. Like, he'll cook the barbecue sometimes, but I'm the one that has to start it or change the gas bottle. He'll mow occasionally, but I have to start the mower or change the whippersnapper cord for him. Simple things like lights. Yep.
3: Oh, that's cool.
7: He'll give it a go, but he gets frustrated and just loses it. And, yeah, I just...
4: It's easier.
7: Step in and do it in 2 seconds. Yeah, it's just easier.
3: I love it that you can do it yourself. An independent lady.
4: Yeah.
3: I like that. I actually changed the whippersnapper.
7: Absolute opposite. He'll cook the barbecue sometimes, but I'm the one that has to start it or change the gas bottle. He'll mow occasionally, but I have to start the mower or change the whippersnapper cord for him. Simple things like lights.

0: This is plugged in right now. All it takes is me to somehow press that button there.
1: See you later.
0: And my hands are gone.
2: And your hands are very, very soft. Precious.
0: Yeah.
2: They're worth a lot.
1: My sister literally just messaged me. Our dad tried to use a chainsaw once and cut his nose.
2: Cut his nose?
1: Yeah, cut his nose. It was all fine, but he had to literally get plastic surgery on it.
0: Well, I mean, the nose, I mean, a couple of millimetres there.
1: Yeah.
0: You're headless.
1: Yeah. And that's my father. You see, I don't get anything from him. That's where it all comes from.
0: Oh, chainsaw is so, like, that's ridiculous.
1: That's too far. That's way too far.
2: That is dangerous.
1: Anyway, it makes you feel better, Suze.
2: Well, there's no unwomanly women.
1: I don't think
2: anyone
1: so.
2: Anyone who wants to complain about their wife, who can't cook, and can't iron clothes, clean properly, traditional female roles.
0: See, I thought it'd be less sexist if you had said, "What women are also not handy around the home."
2: Yeah,
0: that's true. The point.
1: Yeah.
0: You're making it a different thing.
2: Just human.
0: Are you a woman who can't cook? That's what you're asking.
1: My wife burns the dinner.
0: That is not your feminist hat.
2: Yeah, I feel like it's the same thing. If we're saying what's unmanly men, we should say in traditional roles, what's unwomanly women in traditional roles.
0: We could do that segment tomorrow.
3: As petrol prices in the southeast close in on record highs,
4: petrol to soar.
3: Unleaded is now
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2: He might be the big dog running the country.
3: The Prime Minister, Anthony Albanese.
2: But he's a Queensland supporter, just like the rest of us.
4: We know Queenslanders are tough.
2: Please welcome to the show the biggest Maroons fan known to man, Anthony Albo Albanese.
4: Albanese.
5: Hey, Queenslander.
4: What an introduction that is. Not one I was expecting.
6: You're welcome.
5: I didn't know you were a Queensland supporter, Anthony.
4: Happy Origin Day for everyone.
1: Very political.
4: And we can all be friends at this stage, can't we, until 8 o'clock. And then it's on.
6: Mate, Origin, we'll talk about it. I want to get your thoughts on your tip for Origin, but also want to talk about Rugby League World Cup this year, which Brisbane has some great games, by the way, and there's there's a women's final too. I'm just reading up on it today about the women's game, which is obviously going strength to strength, but you guys throwing your weight behind it, obviously acknowledging it as a pretty important event on the calendar this year.
4: We are. It's going to be fantastic. And right after the season ends, it'll keep going with the Rugby League World Cup. We know how big the Women's Soccer World Cup was for Australia and for young people going along and getting enthused about getting off their devices and onto the footy fields. And we want people to play sport rather than be on their devices, particularly young people. And this will be fantastic. We'll bring all these countries to Australia as the host for men's and women's. There'll be games there in Brisbane, but also Sydney, Perth, Townsville and Newcastle. And there'll be games in Papua New Guinea to prepare for the, lay a bit of groundwork for when the Chiefs come in, and of course New Zealand. And it will be fantastic. We're the defending champion for both men and women. And I'm sure we can keep the trophies at home. And this is one way we can all unite, the Blues and the Maroons. We'll all be cheering for the one team when the Rugby League World Cup's on.
5: Exactly. We'll all come together. I know Rugby League's not an Olympic sport
6: yet
5: at this stage. But leading into the Brisbane Olympics, they have this thing called the Green and Gold Runway. They're trying to bring as many international competitions to Australia as they can.
1: Cool.
5: So this is sort of the first of it, is it? Or one of the first ones. We've got Rugby Union next year.
1: Yep.
5: Some paddling comps they're talking about bringing down here as well.
6: Yeah.
5: So it's such an exciting time, isn't it, for Australia and Brisbane leading into the Olympics in 2032?
4: Oh, it sure is. And the Brisbane Olympics will be transformative. It will just be fantastic. You know, there was some cynicism in the lead-up to Sydney 2000, I remember. And I know some people who left Sydney at that time and, you know, to rent out their places to people, and they all regret it because it was just such a fantastic time. And it will, Brisbane, of course, is a great global city already, but it will put it really on the global map, and there'll be events all throughout Queensland as well. So I think it's going to be so exciting. And part of the preparation is bringing these international events here so that you get a bit of practice at everything from security to transport to all of those measures that are needed. And for rugby league, bringing people, of course, the diasporas will be very excited as well. We have large populations of people from countries like Tonga and Samoa, as well as, of course, there's a few Kiwis in South Queensland.
6: Did you see the crowd of the Warriors v the Broncos?
1: It was a Warriors.
6: Magic Ground. It was a Warriors. They came out.
4: It looked
6: out of the
4: like a Warriors home game.
6: Yeah. It did, didn't it?
1: Yeah. Well, technically it was.
6: It pretty much was. Yeah. But you're right. As Susie said, these events pre-Olympics are one of the most important things we can achieve out of this. Where are you? Are you in Sydney? I'm just going to get a weather check with Origin. Are you in that neck of the woods today?
4: I'm in Canberra, so I'll be watching it on the television tonight. We'll probably have a few Queenslanders and Blues supporters around to watch it on the telly Parliament finishes.
5: So who do you have over? Do you have other politicians over?
1: That's a good question.
5: Do you have friends outside politics that you can invite over so you don't have to, you know, talk politics all the time?
4: Yeah, we'll probably have Polly's, that's the truth. Annika Wells, though, she makes... She gets so excited.
6: Proud Queenslander.
4: And Jim Chalmers, they're all very passionate. You've got to be very careful of what tie you wear on Origin Day.
1: Yeah.
4: If you wear the wrong colour, you'll be in big trouble. So I, of course, will be wearing a blue tie today.
1: I always say, Albo, that
6: very liberal.
1: Political joke. I always say you're your worst version of yourself on Origin Day because you get passionate. How do you go? Like, do you swear a little bit, get your bogan on when you're watching it?
4: Oh, yeah, I do a little bit. You know, we always get any team that I follow seems to get the rough end of the pineapple from referees, you know.
6: Here we go.
1: Oh, there it is.
4: It's just the way that it happens. I remember the days of Mr. Gomesall was an interesting referee. Oh,
5: the grasshopper.
6: Yeah, he was the
4: in the days past.
6: Yeah. He was the Queensland referee that everyone's, all the Blues used to hate him, say he was biased. He used to love Wally.
4: he should have worn a maroon jumper.
6: Here we go.
1: We got Ashley Klein now. He's a Blue, so anyway, well, Albo, mate, thanks for coming on.
6: Yeah, it should be a cracker tonight. Enjoy it, mate.
4: And, well, happy Origin Day, everyone. It'll be absolutely fantastic. And now, it's really good. Congrats to the NRL too. Just a shout out to Andrew Abdo.
6: Yeah.
4: Retiring CEO. I think he's done a fantastic job.
6: Incredible job. And keep funding sport. It's an important thing for the country. It's a cultural
4: thing. Absolutely, it is. It actually, in the end, there's a whole lot of science as well tells you that, if we get kids playing sport and people being fitter, it actually saves money on the health budget and everything else as well. Yeah. So important for people's mental health.
5: And that's how we'll be judged on the Brisbane Olympics, is how well the team goes. So you have to make sure we keep funding the athletes, as Lutzy said.
6: That's from Susie O'Neill.
1: Yeah.
4: We made sure all the Olympic funding is there. And we did so well even in the Winter Olympics.
5: Best ever. 6 gold medals.
4: Exceptionally.
5: 6 medals.
1: 6 medals.
6: 6 medals.
1: Anyway, yeah. Albo, mate, good to chat. Thanks. And
4: Queenslander! See you guys.
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1: 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It's Nick, Lutzy and Susie O'Neill's
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3: All right, hey, settle down, settle down. We only have time for one question each, please.
4: The lady with the long socks.
3: Oh. It's Suze Lachlan Sands here from Drive-Thru Daily. I am fascinated by the concept of McFairlies. Does the menu extend to more than just your beef burgers? Is there chips? 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
4: Okay, McFairlies are the burgers that we have at our, or we used to have when our kids lived at home, because my last name is actually, well, my family name is Fairley. So we'd say, oh, to the kids, and they still talk about it now, they're 20 and 21. And we'd say, we're having McFairlies for dinner tonight, obviously take on McDonald's. Mm-hmm. So didn't get that. we would have oven chips.
5: And, oven chips are the best.
4: Yeah, and just beef burgers. Yeah. Occasionally some soft drink, maybe.
5: Yeah, a little treat night.
4: We didn't really have milkshakes. God, growing up, I had milkshakes all the time.
6: Mm. I had a milkshake for dinner last night.
4: Did you?
5: Really?
6: Uber Eats, a thick shake.
5: From Macca's?
4: A thick shake.
6: No, it was from a crepe shop. Oh. I had a dessert crepe and a thick shake for dinner last night.
5: My guts would not handle that.
6: I'll show you a photo of it.
5: Mate,
6: I didn't eat dinner. So not as if I'm doubling up.
4: Yeah, okay.
6: You know what I'm saying?
4: Yeah. Went straight to dessert.
5: Just a nice,
4: was
5: healthy...
4: Was it still a thick shake when it arrived?
6: No, I'd put it in the freezer for half an hour.
4: What flavour was it?
5: Chocky? Or he's a vanilla guy?
4: He doesn't do chocolate. Have you not heard that story?
5: Yes, I have heard that a few times, yeah.
4: I feel like this is my question,
5: If I had crepes and thick shake for dinner, I would be so ill.
4: Oh, my God. The dessert looks amazing. It's a thin crepe with ice cream, marshmallows, strawberries, and a topping of sorts. Caramel?
5: That was your dinner.
6: Oh, that's ice cream.
4: Where is it from? It looks really delicious.
5: It does look good.
6: I'll find out. Next question.
7: Yes. Coming to you from the Cane Toad Chronicle, Nick, good. You spent years living in New South Wales as a proud Queenslander. Oh. Did you ever have to disguise yourself as a Blues fan to survive south of the border?
5: Absolutely not. I should remember the first time I was in Newcastle for 6 years doing radio, and the first year I got there, they were doing some photo shoot for the Blues, and they said, oh, just chuck on this jersey, and I flat out refused. I was like, I will not wear a New South Wales jersey. And they couldn't understand it, because obviously down there they don't get it as well. They could not understand that I would not wear the jersey. I flat out refused. I was like, no, origin time, I will only wear Queensland
4: stuff. Yeah.
5: And eventually they came around to respect it, and I would always wear it in my jersey in the office during the day and stuff, but
6: yeah, right.
5: I'll never forget that very first, 6 months I was there, they tried to get me to do that. No chance.
4: No way. What years were you there? I'm just looking at this, the hit rate for Queensland.
5: I was there from 2020.
4: Okay, so one,
5: year.
4: Two, three... Queensland won...
5: I think four times,
4: four,
5: I was there?
4: And New South Wales won two.
5: One time I did have a bet on when I lost. I had to wear Queensland undies down the main drag of Newey and during the show.
6: You would love that.
5: And run straight down. The rig was in order, but, and run straight down with people tooting.
6: In Newcastle, though.
5: Yeah.
6: Bunch of inbreds. You have to be yes, you.
8: Lutzy, Nick Davis, the Tweedhead's turncoat. For all those cowardly Queensland fans who likely will go down 1-0 at the end of tonight's game, what advice do you give for anyone trying to turn up to work on a Thursday morning after Origin if they've had a big one?
6: It's game one, tough one. Obviously, it's midweek. You've got to embrace it. I mean, win, lose or draw, you got to come in hot.
5: Yeah.
6: That's my answer, even if you've had a big one. I mean... I don't think Queensland will lose tonight, but if for some reason, by some freak of nature, they do, you come in hot, treat it like it's a post-match press conference. What would Billy Slater do after the game? He'll come in or say, you know what, we can learn from this, we'll come back bigger and better in game two.
4: He wouldn't change his body posture.
6: So he would not.
5: He'd say, we're still Queenslanders.
6: Trust the process, he'd say.
5: Yeah.
6: And that's how you... Yeah, no one's
2: that concludes the press conference. We'll be taking no more questions. Star Wars.

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5: Bless you, Automasters, you bunch of absolute legends. This is a chance to score a whole heap of cash just by, I'd say, enduring, lasting, finishing with the power.
6: Yes, exactly. Stacey yesterday picked up $2,000 with the answer, what's a lie detector test machine called? And she said, Polly, and hesitated, the buzzer went, and she said, graph. And we went, oh,
5: I mean, she was mid-answer.
6: $2.
7: It is, and this is what it comes down to, those final seconds. Doesn't matter how many you get right in that first 58 seconds, it's those final two.
6: Yeah.
5: I mean, how many times too, by the way, Fitzy, because the listener always goes first. How many times has the listener got one wrong, the second, first or second question, and then Fitzy's been on this almighty tear,
6: maybe 10
5: questions in a row, and then it's the 11th or 12th that sort of stumbles.
7: Maybe I might just get a, if I know, I might get a couple right and then put the power back on the listener.
5: But that's a tactic, right?
7: That is a tactic. Yes.
6: Okay. All right. Hayley from Woodville West, now you're very aware of Fitzy's tactics because he's just announced them to everybody. Yeah. How are you?
8: I'm good, thank you. How are you?
6: Good. Are you feeling confident?
8: Yeah, I've been doing random trivia practicing.
5: Yeah.
7: Good work, Hayley.
5: It's tough, though, because, you know, there's a lot of questions out there. There's a lot of questions.
6: It's really difficult to drill down.
8: I just need to do every single trivia question on the planet.
5: Yeah.
7: Hayley, it'll take you a while.
5: Who's got time?
6: All right, Hayley, for $500 today, you will have the power first. Are you good to go?
8: I'm ready. Yep.
6: Okay.
5: All right, here we go.
6: How many holes does a standard golf course have?
8: 9.
6: Incorrect. It's 18. Well, Fitzy, what substance makes up most of the human body?
7: Water.
6: Yes. What is the national animal of Scotland? The national animal.
7: Ooh. Of Scotland?
6: Mm-hmm.
7: The Loch Ness Monster?
6: No. The unicorn.
5: Classic unicorn.
6: Hayley.
7: The Loch Ness.
6: Which industry is the company NASA involved with?
8: Space.
6: Yes. Is a ram a male or female sheep?
8: Male.
6: Yep. Before Orlando Bloom, Katy Perry was once engaged to who?
8: Russell Brand.
6: Yes. What is the shortest month of the year?
8: February.
6: Yes. Which country invented paper?
8: China.
6: Yes.
5: Wow.
6: What is the largest ocean on Earth?
8: Pacific.
6: Yes. True or false, Jane Austen is the author of Pride and Prejudice?
8: True.
6: Yes. What is the chemical symbol for silver?
8: Or Fe.
6: It's incorrect, but well, I don't know. Oh, producer Lucy.
5: Oh, no, where are we?
6: No, she answered incorrectly on the buzzer.
7: Oh, no!
8: Oh, no!
7: Hayley!
5: Hayley, you were going so well.
6: Oh, man, you smashed that out of the park, Hayley.
7: Oh, Hayley, you should have just let that go, I reckon. Oh, you were... And you were answering them so quickly.
5: Yeah.
7: You were doing so well.
6: Far out, Hayley.
8: Thank you.
6: I really wanted to give you the money.
5: Thanks for playing, Hayley. We appreciate
7: it. We've got to give her a prize, don't we?
5: Yeah,
7: I mean, you've got to give her something there.
5: We'll sort out.
7: Producer Lucy, what do you got?
6: Yep, we've got
7: some Jodie and Hazy thongs or something.
5: Yeah.
6: Hayley, we'll send you.
9: Giving my knickers away. Thank you very much.
5: Yeah, we'll wash them.
6: No, we've got some tickets, Hayley. We'll send you out some tickets.
8: Thank you. Have a good day.
6: Thank you so much, Hayley.
5: Can I just say as well, question number 3, I thought the funniest answer you could get for what is the national animal of Scotland was the Loch Ness Monster until I discovered the real answer.
6: It's the unicorn.
5: The unicorn?
7: It is unicorn. Because people would have been going, the Loch Ness Monster isn't real. The unicorn, mate, is the
5: unicorn.
7: Answer.
6: You're married to a Scottish woman. You should know these
5: That's
6: things.
5: True. Actually, she does have a big horn on her head as well. So,
7: Well, stop sitting on her head.
5: Thanks to Automasters.

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1: Let's talk Kylie, shall we? I want everyone to think of your favourite Kylie song. Go, Andrew Hayes.
2: Oh, I'm going to kick it off with a little collaboration she did with Robbie Williams. So come on, well done, guys, if no one said that to you before, but Kylie and Robbie, congrats. Great song, great song. You, Jodes, what do you got? What do you got?
1: I love me a bit of la, la, la.
2: Oh, yeah, you do. It's where she wore the golden hot pants, wasn't it?
1: No.
2: Is that the one?
1: No, that was the white drapey one, remember, with the headscarf.
2: Oh, she's doing the dance like, a half robot thing. And you're like, whoa.
1: Yeah.
2: Dancing's not a thing.
1: Those hot pants were spinning around, and she speaks about it in her brand new documentary, which is absolutely epic, and about the fact that they bought these teeny tiny little hot pants out. She's like, I've pushed the boundaries, but that is too far, and they went, absolutely not, you're wearing them.
2: You're wearing them.
1: Yeah, and now they're iconic.
2: Yeah.
1: Kylie Minogue, her new doco, go and watch it, because this woman is an absolute energetic force, and she has been through some stuff. And Hazy, she is so raw in this doco, and the access to the behind the scenes footage is absolutely incredible. So you think about her, she's gone from neighbor star, she morphs into a pop star, then she goes a little bit indie, everyone hated that, that fails, her career looks dead, she bounces back at the encouragement of Nick Cave to go back to pop, would you believe that? And then she has her cancer diagnosis. That doesn't even touch the surface of this woman's love life. So let me take you back to the beginning. She was famously with Jason Donovan, i.e. Scott and Charlene from Neighbours.
2: Oh, yeah.
1: They were seeing each other. What I didn't realise, and what the documentary very much insinuates, was there was a little bit of a crossover when she met Michael Hutchence.
2: Well, that makes sense. And they could never, ever tear us apart. Unless it's Michael Hutchence, is what they're saying. That makes sense, doesn't it? Because if it's Michael Hutchence, step aside.
1: And you sort of, they do interviews with Jason Donovan, and he openly says, I was devastated and I was broken. So she had this epic romance with Michael, and there was this really poignant bit when she speaks about him breaking her heart because he left her because he was a rock star and he was touring the world and it all got too hard. And she said that she's been searching for that kind of love for the rest of her life. This was the moment in the doco where she speaks about hearing his death.
3: I got a phone call. I don't remember what words she said, but it was like, he's gone. It might seem disproportionate, the emotion and the memories I have with him and with that time, but I just felt protected and nurtured and valued and believed in. I remember being at the church and it was overwhelming, the outpouring of love for him.
1: Isn't that sad? Isn't that sad to think the one love of her life was in her 20s and she was sort of looking for it ever since?
2: Yeah. Oh. And he broke her heart.
1: I know.
2: Jeez. In excess, though. I mean, am I right? Are you ready for Let's get the mood back up, Joes.
1: Thank you. Beautiful segue. So then she talks about Nick Cave, who it was really unclear whether she was in a relationship, but she famously did this duet with him, which was so unlikely.

0: And you will love it. You will love this bit of the doco. And let me know your thoughts when you finally watch it. But Nick Cave was this weird, dark alternative force who joined forces with the Princess of Pop. It was the most unlikely pairing. And here he is talking about her fans being scarier than his.
1: People that turned up to my concerts were psychos. We would be taking iron bars and scissors and knives off people in the front row. So I know about a dangerous audience, but I've never experienced anything like Kylie Minogue's audience. They were terrifying.
2: Fiercely loyal.
0: Oh, yes.
2: Fiercely loyal.
0: And then she went on to date Olivia Martinez, and I think he was like a French actor. So he supported her through her cancer diagnosis. Then they allegedly split, and he broke up with her on the phone amid rumours of infidelity. But she revealed that she tried IVF to have a baby with him.
3: I was 36 when I got my diagnosis, so already it's you need to be thinking about children. I did try. I even postponed my chemotherapy to try IVF. It was such a thread of hope, but I couldn't not try.
2: Jeez, she's been through a bit, Kylie.
0: Hasn't she? And I'm sitting there going, oh my God, this woman is so resilient. And finally, she talked about that cancer diagnosis and going through it and trying to get through it with the whole world watching.
3: I was in and out of hospital, chemotherapy, radiotherapy, and facing a long journey. I remember the pain. Just to get down the street was a real achievement. I felt removed from my body. Removed from the world.
2: This is a fascinating doco.
0: It's so fascinating, Hazy. And then they show after she got through her cancer treatment, her going back on stage in Melbourne in front of her home crowd, and it's iconic. I'd bow down to Kylie Minogue and her family and Danny and her parents, who just seem like this wonderful unit that got her through some of the hardest times. And, yeah, go watch it is my advice to all of you.

0: Jody and Hazy on Star 104.5.
1: Been around for a while now, 41 years.
2: Yeah.
1: Starting to learn a few things.
2: Oh, let's hope so.
1: And you'll get there, Jodes.
2: Thank you.
1: You will eventually learn these things when you hit that age, okay?
2: Thank you. I've got a little while to go.
1: I feel like I've learned a lot of things in particular the last couple of years.
2: Okay.
1: Is that what's happened? I mean, there's no one I can ask you here for that, but is that what happens? And in particular, maybe some really sort of solid life lessons.
2: Okay.
1: In particular, I saw one the other day. This was via Instagram, and it was a, like, how much do you fight with Greg? And how much are they genuine fights? You know what I mean?
2: They're not. Like, I always remember when you said to me, if you're having a petty argument with Cara, you'll turn to each other and go trenches. And that's what it feels like our fights are about. They're nothing of significance, but it's like, you're tired, you're overwhelmed, you're working hard, I'm the same, and this is just like you're getting on my goat, you know?
1: Yeah.
2: But it's not really, we don't really fight about anything of real importance.
1: Yeah. I saw a thing the other day on Instagram and it hit me, and maybe my wife sent it to me.
2: Yeah.
1: Because we're both sort of in the same boat. It was a bloke that posted it, and the caption was a picture of him and his wife, and it said, "Why do we fight all the time? You're like my best / only friend."
2: Aww.
1: Which made me go, well, yeah, why do we do that?
2: Why
1: do we do that when sometimes I will sit there, and usually it's me that sort of carries it over, and we fight about something that might last a day, sometimes last 2 days,
2: mm.
1: and you know that in 4 weeks' time you look back and be like, why the hell were we even fighting about that? Mm. But that's the big one.

0: Like, why, with my strongest ally, and if you really sort of break it down, the one person who you would choose and be like, that's my person.
1: Mm-hmm.
0: Why are we fighting about stupid shit?
1: I think it's just
0: why do that?
1: I think it's daily pressure. I don't think it's anything other than that. It's not because you don't love them or you worship your wife. I know that, but it's none of that deeper stuff. It's more just I'm tired and I'm angry for no reason. And for her, it's probably a bit of hormones thrown in.
0: Is it like, an outlet thing? Are you doing it?
1: I think so, because you can't yell at your kids, really. Well, you can. That's
0: you can,
1: a lot.
0: But then scar them for life sort of stuff.
1: Yeah, you have to be
0: core careful. Memories.
1: You have to be careful not to create childhood trauma in them. But I think that old saying that you hurt the person you love the most is so true.
0: Yeah, why? And why do we have to live that to understand it? And why am I learning these harsh life lessons via Instagram? Mm. But it's a good point, because if I wanted to protect just one person on this planet to absolutely make sure that she's okay, it's my wife. Yet sometimes we have these stupid arguments. Mm. And I'll tell you right now, it's usually my fault.
1: Yeah, well, I would say 9 times out of 10. Say
0: 9 times. Maybe 9.5 times out of 10.
1: Maybe
0: 11 times
1: out of 10. Maybe 28 times out of 10. Your wife's perfect. Yeah, I know what you're saying, though. But we all do it. So don't beat yourself up too hard. Just, like, maybe check yourself.
0: Check it first before you wreck yourself. And by yourself, I mean my marriage. the other thing that I've learned as well, and probably I'd say over the last sort of 3 or 4 years, why do we try so hard to impress and get love from the people who we know deep down don't actually love or respect us?
1: Yeah.
0: Why do you do that? Is it just me, or do you feel like, do you somewhat take for granted the love and respect you get from people, like maybe it's your family, maybe it's a few close friends? Why do we take that for granted and we get sort of almost obsessed with trying to get the people to like us who, if you really think about it, you know that they don't like you? Well, why do you do that? Why do you search for that? Why can't you just sort of sit back and hindsight and be like, do you know what? Like, them.
1: Yeah, yeah.
0: Do you know what I mean?
1: Yeah. I know exactly what you mean. And this is the nice part of the, from what I've read in books, this is the nice part of the phase of life that you're about to go in. Especially women, I reckon, in their 40s, you start to give zero Fs.
0: Yeah.
1: You start giving zero Fs.
0: That's what's happened to me in the last sort of couple of years. And like you said, like, Jade, you'll get there eventually. but is that what happens from what you've read?
1: It does. It's hard for us because you and I are people pleasers, right? And it's just that innate thing, especially with this job. Part of the job is for people to like you and relate to you. So that's a big part of our psyche, I think. But you do, this is great. This is good, because you're coming into that phase where you can finally just let all that go and go, I genuinely don't care. I care what my wife thinks. I care what my family thinks. I care what my children thinks. And I care what my closest friends think. That is it.
0: That's excellent.
1: Isn't it fun?
0: Well, I love this phase of my life.
1: Yeah.
0: Thank you for reading those books as well and sharing that with them.
1: And I look forward to getting there as well.
0: Can I give you two more things I've learned coming up very, very soon?
1: Yeah.
0: Involving my children and also just what it means just to be nice to people.
1: Yeah.
0: I'm not preaching here too, by the way.
1: No.
0: All this sort of stuff has kind of hit me directly in the forehead.
1: Mm.
0: And if anything, I'd like people to incorporate some of these facts before you get to my age, where you look back and go, I wish I was doing that earlier.
1: Yeah, exactly. And all this wisdom that's floating around in the universe has looked at you and gone, where should we hit him? Where's the biggest surface area? Forehead, Ben.
0: We've dodged him for 40 years. We're going to finally hit him. Hey, how about this? Life lessons with Hazy next. Oh, God. God spare us all.
2: As petrol prices in the southeast close in on record highs,
3: petrol to
2: premium
3: soar.
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1: Could you believe it? I'm giving you some life lessons, Jodes.
2: No, I can run and see this
1: scary,
2: coming.
1: Scary stuff. I wouldn't call them life lessons. It's probably stuff that I picked up over the last sort of 2 or 3 years. So we've got the big birthday party happening on Friday night. Yeah. It's my 41st.
2: Yeah. The milestone birthday of your 41st.
1: The milestone. Look, you said it before, we'll say it again. It's a chance to give away $41,000. Two more things just to wrap this up.
2: Yep.
1: One involves my kids. So my wife and I were sitting there the other day and I was holding my 5-year-old Lottie.
2: Yes.
1: And I love doing this.
2: Yeah.
1: I like just even picking her up on the table and just hugging her sort of face to face.
2: Mm.
1: And she's now 5, almost 6, and she's getting long. She's getting really quite long. And I'm getting to the stage where I'm like, I casually mentioned like, oh, she's getting, you're getting big, Lottie. Like this is going to be a regular thing. I can't sort of carry her around now with my 2-year-old.
2: Yeah.
1: It's too much of an effort.
2: Yeah.
1: And then my wife said to me, do you realize you're never going to hold Henry like that ever again? Because Henry's 8 now and he's long.
2: Yeah.
1: He's very long and now he's getting quite heavy.
2: Are they all going to be tall like you?
1: I'm not sure.
2: Mm.
1: But Henry is too heavy to carry around.
2: Mm.
1: And it's just that sort of moment where you're like, oh, man. There's nothing better. So if you've got kids, there's nothing better than when you're carrying them around. I reckon the sweet spot is like sort of 2.5 because they're talking absolute rubbish and they're talking at you.
2: Yeah.
1: But they're still little enough that you can sort of cuddle them and throw them around and just carry them.
2: Yeah.
1: And then there isn't a specific moment because it goes slow but also it goes so quick where you go, oh, that phase is gone.
2: Mm.
1: And then maybe for us as well, we've always been like, oh, it's okay. Well, the next one's coming through. Next one's coming through. And now Sonny's there right now.
2: Mm.
1: And I don't imagine how much longer he's got before he gets too big and I can't carry him around.
2: The boy thing is really interesting too, especially for women, because I've obviously got all girls, but my girlfriends who have got boys speak often about when they become teenagers about they still see them as little boys that run down the hallway in their pajamas, but they're not. And they talk about it's almost like a breakup with your teenage boys. So Cara's got all that. Oh, my God, that's so sad.
1: But it's also beautiful because you're watching them sort of turn into, you know, a strapping young lad now. But also, so to me, it was physically being like, well, I used to love just sort of carrying him around. Yeah. Look at these photos of Henry on my shoulders. And that's not going to happen again. So Sonny's going to cop it over the next sort of 6 months. And he doesn't like me carrying around because he's going through this real solid, intense mum phase.
2: Yeah, right.
1: Where I'm not mum, which is not good enough.
2: No. Isn't that interesting? It's funny, Hazy. I was lying in bed last night because I go to bed with Harper, who's our 6-year-old. And I know what you're saying about if I stop and thought, this is the last time I will have this phase in my life because we're obviously done. And I lied with her in bed last night and she was facing me and she's got this sweet little angel face. And I said to her, do you want to know something? And she goes, what? And I said, this is the best part of my day. And like, she doesn't know what that means. Yeah. You know, she's 6, but I was like, oh my God, these moments, because they talk about them being so fleeting and we're going to blink and our kids will be grown. And it's just like, it means so much, doesn't it?
1: Yeah, and I keep missing them too because you get so preoccupied with work and everyone says the same thing. It's not the first time I've heard this advice. Like, oh, make sure you cherish those moments.
2: Yeah.
1: I feel like it's something that you could hear what I'm saying but you have to live it before you look back.
2: Mm.
1: But there might be a moment where you do sort of really appreciate those little things. The other thing as well, which I've learned, and this is probably over the sort of maybe last couple of years, is just to be, and I don't know if this is what's happened when you get a bit old, but just if you have a nice thought about someone, you should tell them. You should text them.
2: I love that.
1: You should be, and that's something I'm trying to do more of. Because I don't know why that you concentrate on the bad things, and you're probably more of a chance to tell someone the bad things than you are the good. Why can't you tell someone that you know or they did something? Where you say, hey, by the way, what you did there was awesome.
2: Yeah. Because
1: if I get those texts, God, it changes my day.
2: I know.
1: Like, no matter what it is, if it's something very, very small and someone said, hey, by the way, blah, blah, blah, that was really positive.
2: Mm.
1: I go, oh, man, that's changed. And we get it. Like, if you tell us examples. It's never me. It's always you. You get examples of when if you go to a hairdresser and someone says, oh, I listened to you guys this morning and you said this and it was great.
2: Yeah.
1: When I hear that, I go, oh, shit, that's awesome.
2: Yeah, yeah. I think if you think it, say it. I do it to strangers all the time and I think that I've run the risk of becoming that weirdo who will say to a stranger, oh, that coat looks so lovely on you.
1: Yeah.
2: Oh, screw it. There's not enough kindness in the world. There's not enough niceness in the world.
1: Yeah, there's a line which you're still trying to work out. We'll get there, Chase. We'll get there.
2: Several netballers out there that are like, can she just not contact me and say how well I played?
1: Yeah, also, stop telling the parking inspector he's got a sexy uniform.

0: called them kebabs when I was growing up, and I have no idea why she called chicken kebabs.
1: Oh, are they shish kebabs? Are they shish kebabs? Yeah. Are they kebabs?
2: I call them chicken sticks. I just think they're chicken sticks. Well, I think
0: what about fish sticks?
2: What's a fish stick? 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
1: It's a nice day to start again.
2: Don't need a wedding ring anymore. We're replacing it. No.
3: Could renew your vows.
2: Replacing wedding rings with Allen keys.
4: I've got my friend's 40th this weekend.
3: Yeah.
4: And they're doing it together because they turned 40.
2: Oh, yeah.
4: And I keep saying, you guys can renew your vows.
3: Can you imagine?
2: Are they having it at an IKEA store?
4: No.
2: The reason I ask is you can now, for what, one special day, get married at IKEA.
3: Oh, yeah.
2: Got to go to...
3: Sounds...
4: What do you mean one special...
2: So they're doing it as a one-off day, five different locations in Sweden.
3: No. I was going to say, it sounds utterly boganic.
2: I heard a rumour somewhere.
4: You've got no idea.
2: I heard a rumour IKEA only filled a new store once they paid off the other one.
3: Oh, so that's very, why it's just thrifty.
2: Yeah. So anyway, you can now get married at IKEA if you're into meatballs and Allen keys and that sort of thing.
3: Oh, that would be the catering sort of.
4: What are they doing? Are they catering by IKEA?
2: They're bringing in...
4: What aisle are they getting married? Is it like a walk down the aisle gap?
2: They will set up like a little ceremony area.
4: Why?
3: No, you've got to build your own arch with the Allen keys.
2: Oh, you would too.
3: Yeah.
4: What? Can I obviously ask why they're doing it?
2: Just as a promotion. You know what these companies are like.
4: Oh.
2: You don't want to do it?
4: No.
2: Have you guys ever gone to a really random location for a wedding?
4: Not like IKEA. No. Remember we had that woman that called and said they had the wedding at Smorgies?
2: That's right.
3: Yeah.
4: A random location.
3: I mean, reception. But the nuptials, were there nuptials at Smorgies?
2: I would say random receptions as well. 13 24 10 is our number.
3: Yeah.
2: If you have been to a random location for a wedding or reception.
3: I don't know about a theme wedding.
4: No.
2: Like a dress-up?
4: Viking wedding, exactly.
2: We're
3: getting married at Kryle Castle and
4: don't
3: come
4: no.
3: dressed as your favourite knight.
4: Freaks me out.
3: Yeah, I know. I know you were the queen. Or the...
4: I was the wench.
3: You were the wench.
2: We're redoing our vows at Witches and Britches.
3: Can I
2: put you guys down for a yes?
4: Where's Witches and Britches?
2: Still a thing.
3: Is
2: just
3: it?
2: Out of the city.
3: Is it? I thought it was Dracula's.
4: I thought we had Dracula's.
3: Oh, no, it is.
2: No, we got Witches and Britches.
3: Dracula's burnt down.
4: Dracula's was near the Queen Vic Market, wasn't it?
2: Yeah, Witches and Britches is down there.
3: Oh, so you arrive on the ghost train.
4: What about the Titanic restaurant? Moby went to that, our audio
2: Moby,
4: guy, didn't he?
2: Yes. How was
4: or it's
2: Titanic?
4: A Titanic pub, isn't it? Imagine getting married there. You could be Jack and Rose.
3: Oh, romantic.
4: Well, that didn't end well.
3: No.
4: So maybe not.
2: 13 24 10 is our number. Have you been to a random location for a wedding or reception?
3: Yeah, IKEA is just...
4: That's just ridiculous.
3: Yeah,
4: is
3: silly.
4: It free? Is that why they're doing it? To get as many people in as they can?
2: Probably.
4: Mm. Yeah.
2: IKEA always ends in a fight.
3: Does it?
2: Oh, mate. Yeah.
3: A lot of weddings end in a fight.
2: I went on a date with a girl, and when I got to her house to pick her up, she was midway through assembling an IKEA cabinet, and she said, hey, can you come in and help me before we go? That's why I was...
4: She didn't want to go on a date with you.
2: Yeah,
4: she wanted you to fix her cabinet. Yeah,
2: now that I think
3: a distraction.
2: Now that I think about it.
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1: At the moment, we are talking weird locations for weddings and receptions.
2: And you're telling us about the fact that IKEA is hosting weddings in Sweden. Now, I went on to read the rest of that article, which reveals following the ceremony, couples will be served an IKEA summer menu and receive a special wedding gift from the retailer. So they're receiving some form of furniture to put together when they get home.
3: Oh, well, there you go. You can get married and break up on the same day, courtesy of IKEA.
1: Never had a meeple from IKEA.
2: Yeah, I have.
3: Neither have I. I've never been to the IKEA cafe.
2: Costco do amazing pizza, actually.
1: I've heard that.
2: Yeah, very good. Very strong.
3: No, they do. Who does the hot dogs? Is that IKEA?
1: Costco does
2: Costco
1: as well.
2: Hot dogs.
1: The coffins,
2: as well.
1: The hot dogs.
2: Yeah, you can get it all.
1: Yeah.
2: Oh. Have you been to Costco?
3: Yeah, I was a Costco member.
2: Were you?
1: What?
3: Yeah.
2: Did you, and you went?
3: Yeah.
2: What did you get?
3: The membership, and that was about it. I think I wandered around.
1: She was a bad girl.
3: Costco hit Melbourne when I was like living in a share house with my friends. Yeah. And I don't actually know.
2: Like, let's say frozen dumplings, and you'd come home with a 500 tons. Pack.
3: Yeah, I don't know what I ever bought there, to be honest.
2: Maybe we could have a Costco wedding. Not you and I, but, you know.
3: Well, they sell diamond rings there, don't
2: they?
1: Yeah, and coffins. Yeah. It's very odd. And outfits.
3: Why do you keep going back to the coffins?
1: Because it rattles me. I don't want to buy dumplings in a coffin in the same place.
2: Are you ready to invest?
3: Coffins are expensive.
2: You should. You know what? You
1: not could put a Costco.
2: You could put it in the man cave.
1: They do hot tubs too.
2: Put that in the man cave as well. There's enough room. Yeah. Okay. Unusual wedding spots. Ben, good morning.
4: Morning. I had a nice wedding down at the Coolart Wetlands in Summers. Went back to a venue in Balnarring. We all look at each other. Where's the caterers? They should be here by now.
1: No.
4: Anyway, they ghosted us. So we ended up having to feed over 100 people through KFC and the fish and chip shop around the road.
1: Because the caterers just didn't rock up.
3: Turn up. Beef.
4: No, they just ghosted us. They were there. It was a mate's wedding. And, yeah, so did the ring around. KF.
3: Sprung into action.
1: What, everyone got a zinger box? Or
2: I love a zinger.
4: It was a zinger box or chips with some flake.
3: Yum. How many people? I would have loved that.
2: That's my kind of
4: 100 odd.
1: Yeah, I'd love
4: it was
1: that.
4: Quite large.
3: Oh, my God. Imagine the poor 12-year-old at KFC trying to be like, holy moly, boss, we just got an order for 100 zinger boxes.
1: Or when they go,
3: I don't know how to do that.
1: Let me put that in a meal for you. Oh, it's going to save money.
2: Pepsi Max.
3: Did the booze turn up, Ben, at least?
4: There was plenty of booze.
3: Good.
4: It ended up being a great party.
1: Yeah,
3: sometimes when things go pear-shaped, they end up being more fun and finger-licking good, Clint.
1: Lauren on 13-24-10, where was the wedding?
5: All right, so we had a wedding on the beach in Queensland that we went to. Mm. And then the uncle, he can drive a bus. So they hired a little minibus. We get on this bus and we've all got little gift bags and thought, what the hell is this? And there's bathers from Sheen and a towel in there.
3: Oh.
5: They took us all to Wet n Wild thinking it would be awesome, but none of the wedding party, the women, had prepared to think you're going to be in bathers and need to, you know, shave certain areas.
3: Mm.
1: Oh, so, it's like...
2: Well, they've had a spray tan, haven't they?
1: So legs up on the seat in front and shave away.
5: Yeah, so they thought it was a great idea. We're going to Wet n Wild and, not many people were very happy about it. It was a bit of a flop,
3: was it? Mm.
2: They had their hair done, nails done.
1: That was a problem.
3: And they hadn't had a wax, Clint. That's what Lauren was concerned about. Yeah. She hadn't popped down to Brazilian Butterfly pre-Wet n Wild.
2: I mean,
1: very odd.
2: You'd be doing that before a wedding.
3: Well, they would have
2: been
3: like, this is so fun. And then people would have been like, oh, I need to prepare.
1: Yeah, I don't think people really thought that through.
3: I don't think I'd be thrilled to be in a Sheen bikini.
2: No.
3: I mean, it'd be zero warning.
2: It'd be pretty cool
3: spray tan.
2: To have your bride and groom on the speed slides, though, racing each other. That'd be good.
1: Well, then you enjoy that wedding.
3: I think you need to give people some warning, though, so they can get some tan on their bods and, you know.
1: I mean, I've just dry cleaned my suit. I don't want to be getting out of that, putting on swimmers.
3: It's pretty fun.
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0: Okay, so we've had people ring up and drop facts on this show before, and it turns out Lauren didn't know them.
1: Did you know that the iconic film clip of Baby One More Time by Britney Spears?
2: Yes.
1: It was filmed at the very same school as Grease.
2: Rydell High.
1: Yeah. In South Africa, lions mate for 10 days straight every 20 minutes.
3: Oh, good on them.
1: So every 20 minutes, he has a little piggyback.
2: Goes again? For 10 days?
1: For 10 days, day and night.
2: Hell no.
4: Day and night.
0: Today,
4: they're into it.
0: We're heading to the kitchen.
2: Oh.
0: Gen Z, can you please bring in the chopping board, knife, and onion?
4: A what?
0: An onion.
2: Onion?
0: Onion.
4: Jace doesn't know how to say onion.
0: Onion.
2: Onion. We're not doing this dance again. Go on. What are you doing over there?
4: Okay, so you've got your little chopping board. You do. Okay. You've got a chopping board. You've got an onion.
0: There is a trick you might have seen on the socials, the wet paper towel trick. It's a bit of a hack. By simply placing a damp, folded piece of paper towel directly on your cutting board, the onion's tear-inducing chemical compounds are attracted to the moisture in the towel instead of your eyes.
4: This has a little bit of fab or fad about it.
2: It does have a bit of fab or fad. You see encroaching
4: it's
2: on
4: a crossover.
2: Australia's most favourite, what do you call it?
4: Popular.
2: Popular favourite.
4: New segment.
2: Oh, I'm chopping.
0: If you want to take the chopping board.
4: So what does she have to do with the wet towel?
0: So, here's the knife. So if you place a piece of wet paper towel right next to the onion on a chopping board.
2: All right, am I going?
0: Right, and then start cutting. What happens?
4: Just be careful of the fingers.
0: Yeah.
2: Well, thanks, Mum.
0: The tear-inducing chemical that is released from the onion.
4: So it just needs to sit beside the onion.
2: Not against the onion.
0: I'm saying it's the same way as you.
2: But I am sitting down. I wouldn't normally sit down to chop

0: an onion. So maybe I should stand up.
1: So what happens, okay, the chemical that's released from the onion actually goes to... I'm saying onion.
2: Come on.
1: To the paper towel.
0: Oh, okay. I can definitely smell it.
1: Rather than the eyes.
0: Okay, she's chopping.
2: Oh, geez, I can smell it, yeah.
1: Would you normally cry from chopping an onion?
0: Yeah. I get real water. God, I'd cry at the drop of the hat. You know that. But, okay, so far so good, guys.
2: Poor fingers.
1: Oh, Jesus. Do not take a finger off.
0: I'm no sous chef, let's be honest.
1: We're going to need to wrap the finger in the wet paper towel.
0: There we go. Guys, I've chopped the whole half an onion.
1: Are you crying? Is she mocking me?
0: There's no tears.
1: Is she mocking me?
2: Guys, there's no tears.
1: Does it work?
0: It works.
2: Did you know this?
0: It works. Guess what, guys? Lauren didn't know.
1: Hey!
0: Look at that.
2: Hey, I say that's fab.
1: That. Shut up, quick.
0: Now, who wants chopped onion? Oh. Yeah, not a single tear.
1: Thank you. A wet piece of paper.
0: Why has it taken us until the year 2026 to work that out?
1: And why are there idiots on social wearing like scuba masks?
2: I love that.
1: Oh, my God.
2: Yeah, so they use a pan, like a pan lid.
1: Yes.
2: And put it in their hoodie.
1: What a stupid...
2: It's fantastic.
1: No, it is...
0: What do they do?
1: Haven't you seen it?
2: Oh. The lid from a pan or a pot.
1: Like a glass lid.
2: A glass lid. And then you get your hoodie and you tie it really tight and you look like an astronaut.
0: Oh, like a face mask.
2: Like a face mask and it protects you. Yeah, you didn't know
0: because
2: that either,
0: also,
2: did you?
1: a bit of wet paper towel is a bit easier.
0: It's through your sinuses, though. So if you breathe through your mouth and not your nose, you won't cry either.
1: Oh, no. It's...
0: Wow, that's impressive. Not a single tear and I just chopped that whole onion.
1: And you did not know?
0: I didn't know. Lauren didn't know.
1: Well, now you know. Every day's a school day.
2: Jeez, it stinks in here, though.
1: It really does, actually. Yeah, that's bad.
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0: Jase, Lauren and Clint on Star 104.5.
1: Guys, I've brought in our executive producer, Brody.
2: Yes,
3: hello. Hello.
4: Brody.
1: Who is a good dad morning. To be.
4: Good morning, everyone. Yes, morning. I am.
3: When's your baby due again?
4: October 27th.
3: Oh my gosh, he's so excited.
4: Yeah, we can't wait.
3: I'm so excited too.
2: So, what's happened here?
1: Yesterday was training day.
2: You all look a bit...
1: No. Brody helped me out big time yesterday. We had a paediatrician appointment come up.
2: Okay.
1: Now, for any parent out there trying to get an appointment with a paediatrician these days, it's like over a year wait.
3: How old do paediatricians look up after? Because it's a doctor for kids, right? Mm. Like teenagers? When do they start going?
2: You say the question again.
3: Okay, don't worry. It's not... Don't worry. I'm not the medical board. It's fine.
1: Don't take my children.
3: It's just a question. Like, they look after toddlers and, like... Kid,
2: I'd say. Let's call it primary school.
1: Into high, around that high school sort of.
3: Yeah, 20, whatever. Who cares?
1: I think 25's the
2: Brody. Do you know?
3: Sorry, I asked.
1: So anyway, we had a last minute appointment come up.
2: Yep.
1: We're like, great, let's go, but we don't want to take our 4-year old. Who?
3: So
1: we,
3: it wasn't for the little one.
1: No, who we affectionately refer to in the family as the liability. Because we just, you know, trying to keep
2: that.
1: Him.
2: It's very affectionate.
1: Trying to keep him chilled in a waiting room and stuff. So I was like, okay, I need a last minute babysitter. No one was available. And I thought, hey, dad to be, our executive producer, Brody.
2: Oh, right. What an honour, Brody, it must be.
3: I mean, because he felt like doing that after getting up at 3:30 in the morning to come and run
1: I
3: this show.
1: I said to him, he doesn't have to do it. Archie, my 4-year-old, loves Brody.
3: Did he start like this? What are you doing this afternoon? So he caught you.
4: He said, hey, mate, ... and then went into quite a long message about.
2: I say hard to he say guilted no. you.
4: Oh, there was a little bit of guilt, yeah. Yes. There was
3: why
4: a little
3: didn't
4: bit of guilt.
3: You ask Clint and I? We could have done it together.
1: I said to Archie, who would you like? And he said Brody.
3: Oh, well, Archie's dead to me. See you, mate. Yeah.
2: It's the last time last we talk time. About him on this show.
3: Yeah, really, last time I get
2: anyway,
3: him a
2: the child.
1: Really turned on him, didn't you? So we left.
2: How long?
4: About 4 hours.
3: Oh, no, that's too long after a day at work
2: that's
3: in
2: a
3: here.
2: Lot.
1: Well, we got caught in traffic. The doctor didn't run on time.
2: Did you go out for dinner as well?
1: No.
3: Sounds like it. They went to bounce.
1: When we rolled back in.
3: Do you know, yesterday I overheard him say, you can take him in the swimming pool. I'm like, as if Brody in 16 degrees wants to get into his DTs and go swimming with your child, like play Lego or something.
1: Where was the child when I got home, Brody?
4: He was in the pool.
2: Oh, was he?
4: I was not in the pool. I was dragging him on a boogie board around the pool, standing on land.
3: On land. 4 hours.
2: Sounds like an enjoyable
3: day. Did he pay you?
4: He gave me a beautiful bottle of wine and sent some ice cream to my beautiful wife.
3: Did you Google how much the wine cost? Because that's Jace's favourite trick.
2: I asked him.
1: It was a nice bottle.
3: It's his favourite trick.
4: It was a nice bottle.
2: Because we got a beautiful bottle.
1: It wasn't the free wine from work.
3: Did you bring it?
1: I didn't give it I bought it at the bottle shop.
3: Did you have
2: a beautiful wax top?
3: Oh, you dodgy.
1: I bought it
2: anyway,
1: at the shop.
2: So what
1: when I walked in, though, Brody was white as a ghost. And I'm like, is everything all right?
4: And I went back to my traditional, you know, what do you do with kids when they're young? I was like, let's play hide and seek.
3: Great game.
4: And Jace has got a very, very, very big house. And so many rooms.
2: A lot of hiding places.
4: A lot of hiding places.
2: So many floors. It's got a different wing for
1: it is a suburban home.
3: Did you make you clean the waterfall, the water feature as well?
4: That was on, though, the water feature. Yeah, it was nice. Yeah, it was.
3: Oh, he said it was broken. Turns out it's not. He's been lying. Go on.
4: And so we'd played about 5 or 6 rounds of hide and seek, and then it was Archie's time to hide. I'm like, oh, yeah, no worries. Anyway, he went and hid, and then after about 15 minutes, I was like, oh, God, this is a good one. And then about 20 minutes had elapsed and
2: minutes.
4: I still couldn't find him.
3: And no, then, that's too long. That's then, call the police.
4: And then it went to 30 minutes and time had elapsed. And I'm like, Archie, game's over. All
2: check,
4: right, you win.
2: Did you check the you front win. Door?
4: And then I went to the front door. I was like, maybe he's gone out the front door. And then he hadn't gone out the front door. And then I went to the side and the side gate was unlocked. I was like, oh, dude.
2: No,
4: he could be playing on the highway.
3: Oh, he's gone back to the massage parlor again where Jace found him last time.
1: He walked in there by mistake. He walked straight out.
2: Oh, he was... Following your lead, that's what he's doing.
4: And then, so I walked back in the house and I started closing the doors off to know where I had previously been.
1: Oh, that's smart.
4: And it had been almost 40 minutes by the time and then I was like,
3: did he fall asleep somewhere?
4: That's what I thought. I was like, oh no. And then I heard this rustling in the wall and I thought, the rats are back. He's got rats again.
3: Oh, he does have rats.
2: You had a rat problem at the weekend and you thought you got rid of them. But what do we always say on this show? You got one rat.
3: You got 10 rats.
2: You got more rats than you can bargain for.
3: 3 kids and 10 rats.
2: Rats?
1: I don't have rats.
2: How big were the rats?
3: Did the rat eat the child?
1: No,
3: it was so
1: the
3: big.
1: Rat, Jesus.
4: Turns out that Archie had climbed into the wall
2: through into the cavity.
4: Into the cavity and was hiding in the wall under the stairs.
1: It's his hiding spot. He goes through the air conditioning vent.
3: That's very unsafe, Jace.
1: No, it's totally fine.
3: I'm not sure it is. I don't think you can. There's like wires and things in
1: no,
3: there.
1: No, no, no, no. It's like the return air, but it's
2: oh, the return.
3: Oh, just it'll suck him in.
2: Just the Jace. Return air. It's all right.
1: But he's all fine.
4: He's all good. He's all good.
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3: 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Probe the Popo.
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6: 1324 10 is our number. If you would like to probe the Popo, we are taking the questions to the streets.
5: Oh, you got a good rap amongst the members too. I was talking to a couple of cops on the weekend and I brought your name up. They go, yeah, we know Cheese. He's a good lad.
7: I'm the old guy. He's been around a long time.
5: Yeah, I didn't say that. I just said a good rap. 13-24-10 is our number. We had a lot sent in on our socials. I actually witnessed Clint Stenaway doing this yesterday.
8: No way. Don't be dubbing me into the constabulary.
5: I was driving behind you yesterday, and you had your hand out the window. Is it illegal?
8: I was waving to my fans.
5: There was no one there.
6: It's not illegal to have your hand out the window, is it?
7: It is actually.
8: Oh,
7: it is actually.
6: No. What do you mean?
7: It's called drive or travel with any part of your body protruding from a motor vehicle, and it's a $204 fine. So if you stick your hand out you're trying to cool yourself down, you're in a road rage, or you're waving to your fans like Clint, it's actually illegal.
5: My dad got done on the main streets of Brisbane because he would drive and use
8: with his wings out.
5: Yeah, the wings out.
6: But come on, the truckie's arm's like part of Australian culture.
8: I know. I sort of rest it, and if there's a good song, I sort of, tap the side roof of the car.
6: You'd be hard pressed,
7: Lauren. I agree.
6: You wouldn't do that, Chase.
7: Well, we're trying to rebuild trust. I'm hoping that doesn't happen very often.
8: Am I dubbing myself in?
5: No.
8: I swim a few laps at the pool.
5: Oh, jeez.
8: And I drive home. Every now and then I drive home barefoot.
6: Are you not allowed to do that?
7: No, you can drive barefoot.
5: Yes, you can drive barefoot.
7: Yes,
6: because
7: you can.
6: I'm telling you right now, I'm safer in bare feet than in 10 centimetre stilettos.
5: That's true.
7: There's no problem with no shoes. Okay. That's fine.
5: Amy and Oakley's called through on 13-24-10. You're on the air with Cheesy.
9: Hello, how are you?
7: Hi, Amy. Thanks for your call.
5: What's your question?
9: So as someone going through the application process at the moment, what was your first day out of the academy like?
7: Amy, firstly, thank you for joining. We need people, and it's great to hear that you're interested and keen to help the community and join our organisation. It's a great job after 40 years, I can tell you that.
5: Do you remember 40 years ago, first day?
7: Yeah, no, I do. You learn at the academy and you learn the basics, but it's something that you have to tick off and learn. But when you get out on the road, it's a whole different world. So for me, it's just, you sit there, you sort of learn from whoever you're with, and you just follow the lead and ask lots of questions. We encourage lots of questions, and you sort of learn on the job more so than what you do in the academy. The academy gives you the basics, but hopefully on the road.
5: Yeah, I was about to say, you don't come out of the academy and sit on the front desk for 6 months. Like, you're in a van.
7: You're right. You'll be out on the van responding, and my advice to you is back yourself. You'll have the training, you'll have the support, know what you've learned in the academy, listen to the person that you're with, and take charge. Don't be scared to take charge because the community is relying on you.
6: Oh my gosh, it's so scary going to a new job for the first day. Imagine the first day.
8: Imagine if you had a boss like Cheesy.
6: I'd love to have a boss like Cheesy. I mean, our bosses here are good, but I'd love to have you as my boss, Cheese.
5: You know what I did? I mean, someone did the other day. If you're, let's say, you're hypothetical, you're waiting at the red light, there is the big foodery servo there on the corner.
6: Yeah.
5: If I happen to turn into the servo and then went, hang on, I don't need the servo, and then went back out the other exit.
6: It's so annoying when people do that, but
8: I do that a bit.
5: Frowned upon? Illegal.
7: It's all frowned upon. If you look at the driving, it's out of control. You look at those e-bikes and those ride-outs, they're out of control. So just everyone be safe, please.
5: Okay.
6: Please be safe.
5: Do not wave at your fans. Keep your arms inside the vehicle.
8: What about if someone was to be driving a big red sort of like...
5: We're going
8: to
5: leave it there.
8: And looks really out of place driving that ute. Can he be pulled over?
7: Anyone can be pulled over. We'll keep an eye for that red orange ute.
6: Please do.
5: Probe the Popo. Cheesy's in the ass. Good on you, Chase. Thanks for coming in.
7: Thanks, everyone. Have a great day.
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11: Good morning, Coasties. Well, game one, State of Origin, it has wrapped up. And what a night it was. Cannot wait to see what's going to go down between Drew and Ramatti when they are back in just 30 minutes right now, though. It is at it with that. The more music variety is on. Let's hit play on Bruno Mars. I Just Might after some Justin.

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0: Star 104.5. All right. You think it's been wet the last few days, Coasties? Well, the Bureau is saying it's going to get worse today. Up to 70 mils of rain, even a possible thunderstorm. So if you are hitting the roads today, Coasties, just make sure you take it nice and easy. In fact, we'll get an update of your traffic in the next 15 minutes, which is also when Gina and Maddie are back. Going to be hanging out this morning with Lord Mayor Laurie McKenna. And while we wait to check your roads and for Gina and Maddie, I'll get on more music variety next. We'll hit play on Billie Eilish, Birds of a Feather.
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0: Just minutes away now from Gina and Maddie being back live. And after State of Origin last night, let's get all the wash up in the news next. Then, you know, G's a Queenslander, Maddie's a Blues supporter. This is going to be interesting when Gina and Maddie are just minutes away and more free fuel to win. 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
2: The M1 Pacific Motorway is ticking along nicely this morning. A 25-minute northbound trip from Morisset to Beresfield and a standard 25-minute southbound trip as well from the Carryong Interchange to Wurrunga. Just a steady run of traffic on the Central Coast Highway through West Gosford and Carryong approaching the M1. 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I'm Tim Govers. That's the latest. Central Coast traffic on Star 104.5.
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3: Showers about today with a top of 21. Good morning, it's Ange Anderson. The Albanese government will today introduce tax changes to federal parliament. Under the reforms announced in the federal budget, the capital gains tax discount will be reduced, negative gearing concessions will be limited to newly built homes, and changes will also include a $250 tax offset and an instant $1,000 deduction on work expenses. Claims Australia's defence capabilities aren't up to scratch if we were to enter a conflict tonight. A strategic think tank believes there's an $86 billion funding shortfall to ensure that we have the resources needed. Mushroom killer Erin Patterson's appeal date has been set for August 18. Her lawyers will argue her four convictions should be overturned, claiming she was subjected to a substantial miscarriage of justice during her trial in the Victorian town of Morwell in July last year. She was handed a non-parole period of 33 years behind bars. The highest earning uni degrees in Australia have been revealed. Dentistry graduates pocket the most, just short of $129,000 in the first 3 years out. Five villagers have been found alive after spending a week in a flooded cave in Laos. Another two are still missing. And Taylor Swift's countdown on her website last month isn't related to Toy Story 5. Film directors and producers claim she's not part of the movie, despite the font of her announcement looking very similar. Updating sport, the Blues are celebrating a 22-20 win over the Maroons in Origin Game 1 in Sydney. And Tanasi Kokkinakis is out of the French Open, retiring with an injured shoulder during his match against Pablo Carreño Busta. And fellow Aussie James Duckworth has lost a marathon match to his opponent from Spain.
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3: Up to 21 degrees with showers about today. Rain easing tomorrow with a top of 21. Cloud clearing on Saturday, and Sunday will be mostly sunny. Right now it is 17 degrees at Terrigal on Star 104.5, the home of Gina and Maddie for breakfast.
4: Gina and Maddie.
5: And we've done it, made it to the all-new Friday, Thursday, the 28th of May. Hello, 5:30 Club. It is Gina and Maddie here with you. Everyone's a little bit tired. Some people are happy, some people are emotional. That's always the way after a State of Origin game. I'm sure we will, you know, ease ourselves into the morning this morning. Good morning, Jonah Jeffries.
6: Good morning, Maddie Baisley. Congratulations. Good on you.
5: Yeah, geez, I played well, didn't I?
6: You must be very happy and you must have been very worried right up to the last minute.
5: Oh. I was, there was a period there at halftime where I was like, wow, am I going to put myself through another 40 minutes of that? and then as I went to bed, Bella says to me, she goes, oh, Gina must be really torn at the moment because she'll be upset that Queensland lost, but then she'll be happy she doesn't have to put up with a miserable you for the rest of the show.
6: You have no idea. That's what I was thinking. It was very good. I went to bed at halftime, but I had the TV on, and then, of course, I couldn't stop watching.
5: Yeah, it's always the way. You can't. Anyway, let's just go easy on ourselves. I got a message from our big, big, big boss at 4:49 this morning saying, Matt, please go easy on Gina and handsome Adam today.
6: Oh.
5: They had a difficult night last night. Actually, stuff them up the Blues.
7: To get that brain firing and warmed up for the day ahead, here's Gina's 5:30 quiz.
6: Okay, boys.
5: Hi, Pabs.
8: Good morning.
6: He's here. He hobbled in.
8: Yeah, I slept all right. I went to bed at halftime.
6: So you didn't even know what happened?
8: No, I woke up this morning and I thought, oh my goodness, what happened?
6: It was very exciting.
5: That was producer Pab's first ever foray into State of Origin. We might get a little bit of a review on what you thought of, well, 40 minutes of the game. Like, you only watched half of it, but anyway. Let's get stuck into the quiz before we blow this right out.
6: Question number one, how many hurdles must each athlete clear?
5: Wow.
6: Yes, Pabs?
8: 10.
6: Yes.
8: Boom.
5: Oh,
6: the end of that question was in a 400-metre hurdle race. Well done, Pabs.
5: Did you know that that was going to be a 400-metre hurdle?
8: No.
5: Because I was thinking 100-metre hurdle, there's no way that there's 10. Because that's
6: you were doing the
5: tight
6: maths. And he's in his head. He's running going, oh, lift your leg, lift your leg, lift your leg.
8: Yeah.
5: 400-metre hurdles is tough.
6: Yeah, that's got to be hard.
5: Do you think people who do hurdles weren't fast enough for the other races and they've gone, you know what, I'm just a few seconds off the pace for a 400-metre full-on sprint. What I'll do is I'll just add jumping into it and see if I can do it.
6: I reckon they're the ones with the real long legs. Like, they got those long legs, they might as well. I can't jump over like a 10-centimetre thing. Imagine that.
8: Yeah.
6: Question number two. What major tourist attraction is found on the Yamuna River in India?
5: Matt.
6: Yeah, Matt.
5: In India?
6: Yep.
5: I got the Taj Mahal.
6: Yes.
5: Yeah,
6: I thought Pabs was going to get that.
5: It's just a process of elimination, man.
6: I know. Okay, all right. In which film?
5: Oh, it's a tiebreaker, guys. Couldn't script it.
6: Tiebreaker.
5: Okay.
6: In which film did Jack Nicholson play fictional US President James Dale?
5: Matt.
6: Yeah, Matt.
5: Oh, no. In the film, he played a president. I'm going to go with what first came to my mind, and I know it's wrong because it's not A Few Good Men.
6: No, it's not A Few Good Men.
5: No.
6: Any ideas, perhaps?
8: No.
6: It's Mars Attacks. Now, maybe I went hard. Maybe I went hard.
5: Wow.
8: That famous movie.
6: You would have got that. I had faith in one of you. One of you could get it. Okay, here's an easy one.
8: We have to remember, Matt, these are 2015 trivia cards that Gina's reading off.
5: The Mars Attacks is like a 90s real cult sci-fi all-star cast. I know that much, but that's all I remember about that film anyway.
6: Very easy one for the final tiebreaker. Okay, you have to be very fast, both of you.
5: This has been the longest 5:30
6: clip
5: ever.
6: Who won the TV show American Idol in 2002?
5: Matt.
6: Yeah, Matt.
5: Kelly Clarkson.
6: Yeah.
5: Thank you very much. All right. We've got some of our least worst bits to keep you company until we are back live from 6 o'clock. And the mayor joining us on the phone today. I'm going to talk to him about the council backflipping on doing fortnightly bin pickups, free fuel, tickets to the Glenworth Grazing Festival, and a whole lot more. It's Jenna and Maddie with you. Just when I-

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1: I was going to the opening night of Come Alive, which is the greatest showman circus spectacular down in Sydney at the Entertainment Quarter. When we first walked through this huge tent, and if you've been past the Gosford waterfront, there's been that huge tent down there that's been set up there for ages. Like, imagine three times bigger than that. So this big top tent, walk in and hear this, Maddie! Bella! It's Bianca Dye. Bianca Dye there from Golden Bachelor, who you loved on Golden Bachelor. I worked with Bea for years, so she was there. And then I realised, there's quite a few people here. There's Melissa Doyle's here. Luke Jacobs is there. Miguel, the chef, used to be on The Living Room. I think he won I'm a Celebrity, Get Me Out of Here at one point. Yeah. Ange Bishop was there. The guy from Married at First Sight, who played the drums.
2: No. He was there. Oh my God.
1: The guy's allergic to buttons because I could almost see his belly button. Anyway, so it was a fantastic show. So it's set to the music of The Greatest Showman. You know, all the bangers. And they're singing live. So there's people who are singing live in the show as well, doing this. Doing a bit of this one. This one as well. It is like a acrobatic spectacular. So it's circus mixed with live music and entertainment. They're telling a story the whole way. And I highly recommend it. If you love that Cirque du Soleil, or even if you're just a fan of live music and especially the movie, make a trip down the M1 to go and see it. But this is my moment. Because we were running so late to get in, because it's opening night, everyone's just schmoozing, pressing the flesh. Hi, how are you, darling? Hi, catching up. And everyone left it to the last minute to get to their seats. So there was a jam to get to the seats. And I was row L. So that was towards the back of what was in the round, like you would be at a circus.
2: Yeah.
1: So we're standing and everyone's trying to get up. So it's a bit of a wait. And I'm standing behind this guy. He's got a maroon leather jacket on and he's wrangling his young daughter. And I'm standing there and I'm just like, oh, God, I just want to get around. Can I get around? There's not enough room to get around. And so I just want to sit down now, feel a bit bloated after the burger. And then it clicked. The guy that was standing in front of me wrangling his child was Patrick Bramall. Now, Patrick Bramall might not ring a bell straight away, but he is Gordon or Flash from Colin in Accounts. Colin from Accounts. He was just in Devil Wears Prada 2 as Anne Hathaway's love interest. He was in A Moody Christmas. He was Leo, the love interest of Asha Keddie in Offspring after Patrick died, which we're all still trying to get over. And I'm like, and I have really admired his work for a long time. No Activity was another show. And I'm like, and then I'm like, elbow. Like, I've just thrown the hardest elbow at Bella. I'm like, bang! And gone, look! And she's like, I know. And we're both having a moment because she loves him too. I'm like, oh my God. I'm like, okay, I have to say something. I'm a confident guy. I can say hello. He's here. It's fine. It's okay. So, but my throat sort of closed up and I started to get hot as the words were coming from within me. And I'm like, hey, Patrick, how you going, mate? Just love your work. Love your work, mate. And he turns around and he's like, he hasn't heard me. It's loud in there. He's like, yeah, mate, just give me one sec. I've just got to get my daughter in. And he's obviously thought, can I get around you? And I'm like, no. And then I was like, oh, my God, do I fix this situation? And I was like, yeah, no worries. Okay, no worries. Mate. That's it. I'm done. It's over now. I should just go home. But anyway, I sat and watched it. It was a fantastic show, but then I just kept thinking about that the entire time I was sitting there. He thought I was trying to push past him when I was like, yeah, I love your work, mate. I really love you. Can I wear your skin? Everything about you I love.
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4: The M1 Pacific Motorway getting a great run this morning from the Hawkesbury River Bridge to Wurrunga. You can get there in under 15 minutes. The Central Coast Highway steady through West Gosford and Carryong, and light traffic coming down the motorway link from Doyleson. 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I'm Tim Govers. That's the latest. Central Coast traffic on Star 104.5.
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1: Gee, what have you been doing wrong?
2: Making my bed wrong my whole life. So, but you know what they say, make your bed in the morning and set yourself up for your whole day. It's the first achievement of the day. So I do like...
1: How do you make your bed in the morning? Because your husband's still in it when you leave it.
2: Yeah, I don't. I make it on the weekend. You can't make it while they're still in it. I used to make my side and have it all nice, but no, I just let him have a sleep in now.
1: I don't love a made bed as much as some people. My wife loves like the sheets to be tight and crisp. And she's I want it like an envelope. I want to be sealed in it. And I'm like, no. I get in and I untuck it from pretty much the bottom. I kick my leg and just get...
2: You're annoying.
1: That's better. And then I would just never make the bed because I'm like, I'm about to hop back in it again. I'll just pull the sheets up. But that'll do me.
2: Nah, you're doing it all wrong. You're doing it all wrong. So a home creator called Louis Burke has gone viral with his very strong opinions on bed making. His videos hit over 6.2 million views and it tells me I'm definitely not the only one who's been getting it wrong. So he reckons most of us make our beds like we're throwing a tablecloth over furniture, darling. You don't do it like that. Here's what we're all apparently doing wrong.
1: Okay, this will be good.
2: The quilt. You pull your quilt when you do make the bed because your wife's in the bed when you get out in the morning too, right?
1: Yeah,
2: you can't make it.
1: No.
2: You could, but she'll be underneath.
1: Sometimes she's in one of the kids' beds as well. Where is she? Oh, she's probably in one of the kids' beds. Yeah.
2: So do you pull your quilt all the way to the top and then put the pillows on top of that?
1: No. It goes, we fold it back down. So we fold it back down and the pillows have their own little section above the quilt fold.
2: What about you, Pabs? Do you
3: like that?
2: Like Maddie, you fold it down.
3: Yeah.
2: You boys might be doing it close to right. Here's the thing.
1: Have you been pulling it all the way?
2: Yep. And here's the thing.
1: That's odd.
2: It's got to be exactly 40 centimetres is the trick. 40 centimetres from the... So, yeah, you fold it back like you guys do.
1: Well, that's annoying because that's 10 centimetres more than a school ruler. How do you find a 40 centimetre ruler?
2: You just do girl math and you hold the 30 centimetre ruler and then you add your 10 more and you fold it back. And here's the other thing you might be getting wrong is your pillows. What do you do with your pillows?
1: Sleep on them.
2: When you do make the bed, which do you make it on the weekends because you're not making it in the week?
1: I'm not making it. I'm just putting the sheet. I'm pulling the quilt up and pulling the sheet up. But when I put the pillows, because we've got 1,000 pillows. Yeah. So it's like, I don't know. I just put one pillow down, then another pillow on top of that. And then behind that is like a stupid European pillow that we've got the big square one and then about 1,000 cushions in front of them.
2: Ours is a bit the same. Well, we're doing that wrong. So what you're supposed to do is your pillows, there should be 4 pillows. And they lay flat in that gap, that 40-centimetre gap.
1: How do 4
2: not
1: lay
2: up, on top of each other? So 1, 2, 3,
1: Princess
2: 4.
1: And the pea kind of situation where it is layering it up.
2: Well, yeah, 2 on one side and 2 on the other side, straight 4, okay. On top of each other like
1: that's what
2: that.
1: We do. Yeah.
2: See, we go like that flat. up against the bedhead because I thought it looked a bit bougie. And if you must have an extra pillow, it should be one of those long ones, just one only, he says, and you put that in the front like that makes it look like a hotel kind of pillow deal. So that's what you guys are closer to having it right than me. I'm totally wrong.
1: I could do a few other things to a bed to make it more like a hotel one, but quite unsavoury.
2: No, I don't do that. Well, you know what I'm going to do tonight?
1: I don't know.
2: I'm going to put a ruler beside Rod's bed just see what he has to do. You listening, Rod?
1: It's time to measure up. 40 centimetres. Good luck with that.
0: 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Central Coast traffic.
4: The M1 Pacific Motorway ticking along nicely between Sydney and Newcastle in both directions. The Central Coast Highway steady at West Gosford. And Wyong Road just starting to fill up from Chitaway Bay towards Tungra. We've got reports of water over the road on the Pacific Highway at Kangiangi. Traffic is slowing a little southbound. 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Showers today, a top of 22. I'm Tim Govers. That's the latest Central Coast traffic on Star 104.5.

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9: Up to 21 degrees with showers about today. Good morning, it's Ange Anderson. Well, the Blues are celebrating after claiming a 22-20 nail-biting Origin Game 1 victory over the Maroons in Sydney. James Tedesco snatched a Nathan Cleary kick to score the match-winning try in the dying minutes, completing the fight back triggered by the send-off of Kalyn Ponga. New South Wales coach Laurie Daly describing the roller coaster of emotions when Tedesco got the ball down, then finding out it was going to the video ref.
10: Start to worry, and then they sort of they're hooked up so they can listen. So they're going, oh, they're checking front on, and then you're sort of starting to doubt that it's going to be a try. And then as soon as it's awarded, your emotions are everywhere.
9: The Albanese government's tax changes laid out in the federal budget go to Parliament today. Among the reforms, reducing the capital gains tax discount with negative gearing concessions limited to newly built homes. There'll also be a $250 tax offset and an instant $1,000 deduction on work expenses. A date has been set for mushroom killer Erin Patterson's appeal against her 33-year jail term. Her lawyers will argue for her four convictions to be overturned when they return to court on August 18. They believe she was subjected to a substantial miscarriage of justice during her trial in Victoria in July last year. Negotiations between the US and Iran on a peace deal is dragging on. Donald Trump is not yet satisfied with the terms which Tehran has put forward to end the conflict in the Middle East. He's warned he is willing to resume strikes if they can't reach an agreement. And the Funhouse Factory is bringing back comedy to Gosford. Its monthly residency returns tomorrow night.
11: On the last Friday of every month is the Gosford Comedy Club, which is four comedians just telling it how it is. And this month we've got a headliner, Peter Berner, And the MC is a Torres Strait Islander comedian, Leon Farwood.
9: That's Glitter Supernova. Tickets are $40 at the door. As we have heard in the news, the Blues are celebrating a 22-20 win over the Maroons in Origin Game 1 in Sydney. And Tanasi Kokkinakis is out of the French Open, retiring with an injured shoulder during his match against Pablo Sereno Booster.
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9: Up to 21 degrees with showers about today. Rain easing tomorrow, a top of 21 as well. Cloud clearing on Saturday. Sunday will be mostly sunny. Right now it is 17 degrees at Terrigal on Star 104.5, the home of Gina and Maddie for breakfast.
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13: MD093123. Jenna and Maddie. Morning, Coasties. How we doing? Hello, 6 o'clock club. It is Jenna and Maddie here with you right across Doug and John Country on the coast. What?
14: I can't even look at you.
13: Why?
14: What's going on? Like, you're really well dressed. Looks like you got your dress pants on, your beautiful button down shirt.
13: Yep. Oh, look, do we want to peek right behind the curtain today? Because I am filming for Channel 7 Sydney Weekend at 9.30 this morning is my call time. So I'm broadcasting out of the Sydney studios.
14: Yeah.
13: You guys, it was easier for me just to drive to Sydney and do the shift rather than try and battle the M1 in this weather to try and get to where I need to be at 9.30. So we are via video link and a couple of tin cans and a bit of string this morning. And I am dressed, ready to do TV, but also I'm wearing my blue Batchy's blue wig because of the State of Origin last night.
14: A big, curly, very blue wig.
13: Yeah.
14: Oh, my God. How can I look at you through this whole show? Like, you're just rubbing it in for the whole show. You're going to take it off at some point.
13: I don't know if I will because, in all seriousness, if New South Wales play the way they did last night in the next two games, Queensland are going to win 2-1. So I'm just going to sit in this moment of victory for the next sort of 3 hours and just appreciate the get-out-of-jail victory that we had last night at Accor Stadium.
14: You know what? It was a very good game, but I do have to say something. It was 14 players against 12 because Ashley Klein was also wearing blue.
13: Okay, so who put that piece of paper in front of you to say that? Is that the other Queenslander that's in the studio, Handsome Adam, right? Let's unpack that a little later on because we still have... We've got the benchmark was set with Joseph Suali'i in game one of 2024 when he was sent off in what was the 11th minute of the game. But anyway, we don't need to get into that now because that is not one of the top three things we need to know today.
15: It's Gina's top three things you need to know today.
14: Today's World Hamburger Day, everybody.
13: Ooh,
14: World Hamburger Day. So today,
13: get a burger in your gob.
14: You're allowed to because it's that day. Do you know, wouldn't you think hamburgers originated because it was a piece of ham between two buns? You would have thought that, because why else would they be called hamburgers? No. They're called hamburgers because this meat patty thingy originated in Hamburg in Germany. And then by the time the meat patty... By the time the meat patty got to America, the Americans put it in a bun and they called it a hamburger. It started out as they called it a hamburg, and then it became a hamburger. And that, my friends... is where the hamburger name originated.
13: Jeez. Welcome to Gina's TED Talk.
14: I know.
13: I've learned something this morning. We don't even need to do the other two things. I think if people take that away today, I think that is just everything they need to know.
14: I know, right? I've never even thought about that before. Now, in TV news, au revoir, Emily in Paris. Netflix confirmed that Emily in Paris will officially end with its sixth season. She's been in Paris, Rome, Venice, and right now she's in Greece filming the final season of the hit Netflix show. The fashion, the romance.
13: Do you watch it?
14: I haven't watched lately, but I was hooked on it. I need to go back to it. It is beautiful. It's a really beautiful show. Shame it's over, but it's done six seasons, so...
13: That's pretty good for TV shows these days, to be fair, to get six seasons.
14: Now, locally, every year, workplaces, schools, early learning services, community groups, reconciliation groups, and people right across the country host a range of activities and events during National Reconciliation Week. Today, from 9.30, you can go to Polytech Stadium. They'll be the all-in event, including a community march, cultural dances and barbecue, and everyone is welcome. Head down to Polytech at 9:30.
13: Beautiful. That was the home also of where the New South Wales Blues, the victorious Blues, were training in the lead up to State of Origin Game 1 last night, which is now goes down in Origin history as the largest comeback ever. So let's feel good and feel blue and put that together with I'm Good, Blue, David Guetta and BB Rexha to kick off the 6 o'clock hour here with Gina and Maddie on Star 104.5.

0: Jenna Maddie with you. Star 104.5, 10 minutes after 6. Just a sec, we got some movie tickets to hook you up with. And tell you what, the weather that is forecast today and rolling into the weekend, the movies is probably the number one place you want to be. We'll give those away real soon. Also, free fuel is back today as well, but it is, you know, the morning after the main event, State of Origin last night. And I know it's not everyone's cup of tea, but it's my Christmas and I get it three times a year and I just absolutely love it. And growing up in the 90s, watching New South Wales win and be very dominant. And then when it was time for me to be able to enjoy State of Origin in the pubs with my mates, Queensland went on an absolute spree with one of the best teams ever. So when New South Wales does get a win these days, I really revel in it. And I've been told that I need to be gentle on UG by the big boss.
1: Yes, thank you.
0: Which is fair. And you know what? Like, there was a point there last night where it's like, do I go to bed? My wife is on me. She was at halftime. She's like, you're angry. You're sad.
1: You're tired.
0: You've got to get up. You've got the radio show tomorrow morning and then you've got to, you know, you're filming all day for Channel 7. You should probably go to bed. I said, if I go to bed at halftime, and this is how delusional I am. I've stayed up after halftime so many times and watched New South Wales lose. But I was like, if New South Wales come back and win this, I'll never forgive myself because I haven't seen that many wins recently.
1: Yeah.
0: So, and there was the win, but geez, it was controversial. You got to halftime, G?
1: I made it to halftime. Let me just paint you a little picture of my night. We go up to our friend's house who have a massive big TV outside and a big fireplace. They invited 12 people. 12 of them, and plus me, 12 of them arrived in Blues gear, full kit, hats, scarves, T-shirts, blue. Me, in my maroons that I wore yesterday, and I'm the only little one, and I got to the door, they go, get out!
0: You did 14 hours in those clothes yesterday before you got to the party.
1: Yeah. Okay. They were going to make me sit outside. They wouldn't even, and no one would hug me. I went to hug people I haven't seen. Don't hug me in that outfit. So I came out, so I'm inside making chips, with chicken salt, and all of them asked me, did I steal the chicken salt? No, I did not steal the chicken salt. So I'm inside making chips, because we've talked about chips so much here on the show. So thinking I'll be very popular, I hear a commotion, I run outside, they're all very quiet. I see that Queensland has made the first try. I'm doing a dance by myself in my maroon gear. They're all looking at me, shaking their heads with their arms crossed. And then I just left at halftime because I thought, oh, well, my work here is done. See yas.
0: You jinxed it. I reckon you're the jinx for Queensland. Producer Pabs, this is your first ever time watching State of Origin. You're a Victorian boy, spent a lot of time in WA before moving to the coast a couple of years ago. First time watching Origin. What did you get around the build-up or did you just start at kickoff? What was your take on it?
2: Started about 10 minutes in. I forgot the kickoff time. But,
1: Jesus,
0: I did a huge rant on it yesterday. You put it in the podcast. Yeah.
2: It's a rough sport. That was my main takeaway. I could not believe how rough it was. And blood. Blood just coming out of their ears.
0: Yeah, Kurt Capewell was just bleeding from the eye from almost like the first 5 seconds of the game.
2: Yeah. I did enjoy it. I thought at halftime, I loved how New South Wales were doing the kick along the ground bits. I thought that was a great tactic. I'd never seen that before because I thought you only could pass it backwards or kick a goal.
1: Yeah.
2: And they were kicking it along the ground.
1: And then someone runs and grabs it and puts it over the line.
2: Yeah, there was a real controversial one. It came off the post. I thought that was a great move. And they said, no try.
0: Handsome Adam, who you hear across the workday, was at a Core Stadium last night. He is a dirty, filthy Queenslander. mate, what was the vibe like there at Homebush last night?
3: Yeah, good morning.
0: Yeah, I know you're very dicey this morning.
3: I've had about 2 hours of sleep, so doing good. When Queensland scored the first try, I stood up and cheered and the button on my pants popped. managed to keep the pants up for the game, but it was. I've done probably 6 games there now at a Core Stadium. Yeah. First time I've ever watched Queensland lose there, but that was the loudest I've ever heard the crowd, and everyone else agreed that is probably. Usually I go and I go, where are the Blues? It's so quiet.
1: They were very quiet at the start.
3: They were loud until we scored, and then they went quiet, and then oh god, at the end it was just hell.
0: I could hear my mate's a ground announcer. I could hear Hawkey trying really hard. Glenn Hawke, one of the best ground announcers, if not the best in the country, trying to get the crowd going, doing the New South Wales chant. I'm like, mate, you're on a hiding to nothing at the moment. It's like 20-6. There's 12 minutes to go in the first half, and then it all sort of fell apart with the Kalyn Ponga send off. What was the crowd? I know you were sitting in the Batchy Blues section wearing your Maroons jersey, so I'm sure they were very vocal about it.
3: They were deafening, just send him off. And so, of course, when he was sent off, they just erupted. Don't agree with it, but anyway, we move on.
0: Yeah, I look...
3: Sin bin, sure.
1: Yeah, but not
0: sent off. I don't like unfair sport. And this is where my issue was with the Suaalii send-off against Reece Walsh a couple of years ago, and I was in a mood about that. Because you spend the game a player down. Now, I have no doubt that there's no way New South Wales... Well, I can't say no way, but there's a very slim chance New South Wales would have won that game unless Kalyn Ponga was sent off. But what Kalyn Ponga did was an absolute dog act. So he dropped his shoulder, he didn't wrap his arms, and he went in with careless and reckless contact to the player's head. Now, if you watch rugby league and NRL over the last couple of years, you know there's been a huge crackdown on that. All Ponga had to do was not drop his shoulder and go in with a shoulder charge, which has been illegal for years now. Now, there's going to be a lot of talk about where the contact was. Was the contact head on head? Was it shoulder on head? But regardless of that, he went in with an illegal tackle in a reckless, careless fashion and made contact to the New South Wales player's head, Tolu Kola. He's a Manly player, so maybe I've got a little bit more skin in the game there too. But he knocked him out. He wasn't able to return to the game. And so New South Wales were out without their winger for the rest of the game. So I'm kind of okay with it being sent off because that was the precedent that was set a couple of years ago when Suaalii was sent off, and there's all of the protocols and, you know, we talk about concussion and head safety in sport now, and it was just a blatant cheap shot on a guy's head, and regardless of where the contact was. If Kalyn Ponga wasn't sent off, it would have been a very different game. Yeah. But I'll tell you what, I'm here for it. A win is a win. I have watched New South Wales be on the end of poor decisions over the years as well. Yeah. And that's what Origin is about. It's about those moments, about those key moments. And to Billy Slater's credit, he did a press conference at the end and he said, look, it is what it is. We live with it now. It's a send-off. We move on to game two. He wasn't blaming referees. Mm. He wasn't blaming bunkers. He was just like, that's what it was. We move on. We've got two more games to go, and I cannot wait for game two. But let's just all enjoy a New South Wales victory today, shall we?
1: All right.
0: Okay, brilliant. Great. Let's see how the roads are holding up. It's Jen and Maddie on Star 104.5. 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
4: Central Coast traffic. Some wet and slippery conditions across the Central Coast this morning, so be very careful when you head out and about. Bit of fog around as well. Spotting fog over Woi Woi Road between Woi Woi and Carryong. A bit of fog over the M1 in parts as well, especially around Mount White. Once you get over the Hawkesbury River Bridge, it's a clear run to Sydney, taking less than 15 minutes to get to the NorthConnex Tunnel. Northbounders are getting a good run as well, 25 minutes from Morisset to Beresfield. 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I'm Tim Govers. That's the latest Central Coast traffic on Star 104.5.
3: 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You got Gina and Maddie for breakfast now, but I'm lining up more music variety for your workday. Some Adele and Set Fire to the Rain. One of the biggest songs on the Central Coast right now from Ella Langley.

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1: With so much development happening on the coast, member for Rayong David Harris is here with some news.
2: Great news. The Minns government continues to strengthen the New South Wales police force with the largest intake in over 13 years. 10 new probationary constables will be deployed to Tuggerah Lakes Police District. 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

0: across the coast today. Temperatures in the low 20s. It's Jenna and Maddie here with you on Star 104.5. Geez, it bucketed down last night, didn't it, during the Origin
1: Day? That was, I reckon, the heaviest rain I've seen since we've lived where we're living. It came inside our friend's house at their front door where there's impossible to have come in. It was so heavy.
0: Geez, not only did they have a Queenslander come through their door, they had the rain coming through the door. Your poor friend. It's Jenna and Maddie with you. Coming up real soon, we've got those movie tickets. But right now... Jenna and Maddie.
1: Totally wild. We put this story early for a very good reason, and you'll see in a minute why.
0: Is this like a naughty at 6:27?
1: It really, really is. It's a lovely story as well. A three-month-old Australian Kelpie pup was surrendered to Animal Welfare League Queensland on the Gold Coast as part of a litter of six. And staff noticed he wasn't walking well on his back leg, and they spotted something else that looked very odd. And his previous owners thought he had an extra tail. And I can't wait to tell you what they called him. X-rays and CT scans were ordered to get a clearer picture of what was going on, and vets discovered he had significant nerve damage on one of his hind legs.
0: Okay, well, there's no lols in that.
1: No, yeah. And so the vet, Dr. Lauren McNamara, performed complex surgery and wrote about it in a viral Instagram post, and she described it as the most unique case she's ever seen. Never seen anything like it even published in veterinary literature. And the surgery was a success, and now he's recovering in foster care, pain-free, very playful, gorgeous little puppy. Now, the extra tail. It wasn't a tail. He was born with a thing called diphthalia, and what that means is you've got two, not tails, but two penises. And it makes him the only...
0: Sorry?
1: Penises. Okay. And he's only the fifth documented case in veterinary history, so the extra tail was not a tail. Oh, guess what they called him? Willy. Isn't that a cute story? I mean, it's weird. It's weird, but it's cute. And it's true.
0: I just think about dogs that hump you when you're... when you walk in and they're just super... Imagine getting humped by a two-willy dog. Like, no one needs that in their life.
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3: Some wet and slippery conditions across the Central Coast this morning, so be very careful when you head out and about. Bit of fog around as well. Spotting fog over Woiwoi Road between Woiwoi and Carrying. A bit of fog over the M1 in parts as well, especially around Mount White. Once you get over the Hawkesbury River Bridge, it's a clear run to Sydney, taking less than 15 minutes to get to the North Connects Tunnel. Northbound is getting a good run as well, 25 minutes from Morisset to Beresfield. 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Showers a top of 22. I'm Tim Govers. That's the latest Central Coast traffic on Star 104.5.
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4: Up to 21 degrees with showers about today. Good morning, it's Ann Chanderson. The entrance's Ethan Strange has made a stunning Origin debut, scoring a try in the second half to help the Blues claim a 22-20 Game 1 victory over the Maroons in Sydney overnight. He's told Nine what coach Laurie Daly told him to fire him up.
5: Laurie just came up to me at halftime and said, when it swings and when it opens up, I just need you to have as much runs of the footy as you can, and just told me to get involved. So it was a simple message and I just went out there and tried my best to do that.
4: Labor will introduce its controversial capital gains tax and negative gearing changes to federal parliament today. It will also put forward its plan for a $250 tax offset for workers and a $1,000 write-off for expenses. The bill will head to the Senate for debate next month, where the government will rely on the Greens to get the changes over the line. There are concerns about how Australia's defence budget is being managed. The Australian Strategic Policy Institute has found it's about $86 billion short of where it needs to be to ensure our nation is prepared if we needed to enter a conflict. A miracle rescue in Laos with five villagers found alive after spending a week in a flooded cave. The search continues for another two still missing. And the assistant of Friends star Matthew Perry has been jailed for almost 3.5 years for his role in the actor's death. He pleaded guilty to conspiracy to distribute ketamine after Perry's overdose in October 2023. Prosecutors claim he was acting as the actor's drug supplier and injector, despite having no medical training. Updating sport, and as we did here in the news, New South Wales pulled off a miracle comeback to win Origin Game 1 against the Maroons in Sydney last night, 22-20. And James Duckworth is out of the French Open after losing his second round match overnight, while a shoulder injury forced Tanasi Kokkinakis to retire from his match.
1: Central Coast weather.
4: Up to 21 degrees with showers about today. The rain is going to start to ease tomorrow with a top of 21. Cloud clearing Saturday. Sunday is going to be mostly sunny. Right now it is 17 degrees at Woi Woi on Star 104.5, the home of Gina and Maddie for breakfast.
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9: 6:35. How you going? Junior and Maddie with you for your Thursday, the 28th of May. In about an hour's time, we're going to be joined on the show by the Mayor, Laurie McKenna. We'll see what's come out of the latest council meetings, including that there's a lot of talk in the last week or so about garbage collection going to fortnightly. We heard yesterday that it's going to be staying at weekly. We'll see how what happened behind closed doors at that meeting with the Mayor Laurie McKenna in just a sec. But just before we put the call out for Thursday threesome, scientists have done research and they have discovered what the best sound is in the world. Do you want to have any guess at what the best sound in the world is, G?
10: Your baby giggling, laughing.
9: That is cute, yeah. Pabs, you got any idea of what the best sound in the world is?
11: That's what I was going to say as well, kids laughing.
9: Yeah, they're both up there, but apparently this is the best sound in the world.
12: Nathan Cleary from pretty much point blank. He's got to kick this to put New South Wales ahead. He's got it.
9: Yeah.
12: You could ever imagine.
9: Well, you can't argue with science, team. It's fact. Let's go. 4365-1045. Want to win some tickets to the movies? The new Masters of the Universe. In cinemas real soon. We've got a double pass to give away right now. Give us a call. 4365-1045.

0: The beginning for your Thursday on Star 104.5. Hey, Coasties, thanks for hanging out with us. It's Gina and Maddie with you. Right now, we've got a double pass to see the new action-adventure movie Masters of the Universe, Find the Power Within, and see Masters of the Universe in cinemas June 4. He-Man's back, Skeletor. Mm. Can't wait. It's going to be full of nostalgia. How are we giving them away? Well, like this.
1: Gina and Maddie's Thursday Threesome.
2: So we've got Karen from Gosford, our carryover loser, back again. Welcome back. You're part of the furniture now, Karen.
3: Oh, absolutely. And third time's got to be lucky, right?
2: Surely. Well,
0: we had a five day in a row carryover loser last week. So,
2: we did.
0: So we'll see how we go, Kaz. Yeah, look, and you can always invoice Star 104.5 for your time on air as well. Last night, were you watching Origin? You doing something else?
3: I was working at home.
0: Working at home. Okay. Yeah. Well, Kaz, the Blues won, just so you know. Okay. Who would you like to play on your behalf this morning?
3: I think I'm going to return to Gina.
2: All right.
0: Okay. Why not?
2: Okay.
0: Queensland have got to win something.
2: I'll do my best for you. That means Jason from San Remo. Jason, you've got Maddie Baisley playing on your behalf.
4: No worries. Always got to go for Maddie.
2: You were always going to. Did you go for New South Wales last night as well?
4: Yes, I was.
2: Well, we can't be friends anyway.
0: I can tell by his voice that he's a good bloke. Jace, you're up early. Did you stay up all the way, watch it through?
4: Yes, I did. I watched it from the end.
0: Good man. Jeez, it was a nail biter. Anyway, like, I could talk about it forever, but we don't have time for that. Let's get stuck into Thursday Threesome. This is where producer Pabs takes his shirt off for some unknown reason and starts asking us questions. And he says three things. G and I just need to work out what those three things all have in common. Over to you, Pablito.
5: Okay, buzz in with your names.
2: Okay.
5: Grubber.
0: Matt.
5: Yes, Matt.
0: Types of kick in footy.
5: No.
0: Oh, no, I went early.
5: It's a bit more specific.
0: Okay. Hang on a minute. Okay, well, this will be good. This will be good.
5: The coffin, dummy pass.
2: Well, they're all moves in footy.
5: Correct.
0: Oh, okay, I'll give you that. Jesus. Okay.
2: Good names, aren't about they? That.
5: Good names. The grubber.
6: It's the coffin.
2: Oh.
5: Sounds good.
2: It's terrible.
0: It never, it doesn't always pay off to come in early on a threesome.
2: Yeah, you just got to sit back and wait.
5: Yeah. Okay.
2: Okay, Karen, we got this.
5: Matt, you need this to stay in it.
0: I know how it works, mate.
5: Aaron Blabley.
0: Matt. What? Matt, I know this because even though you haven't even pronounced his name right, I'm going to go with children's authors.
5: Correct. Julia Donaldson, Ando with the other two.
2: Oh.
5: We're actually speaking about them yesterday, Gina. Oh,
0: yeah, he wrote Pig the Pug, Thelma, the Unicorn.
2: Yeah. Okay. Yeah. All right, tiebreaker.
5: Couldn't have scripted it. Jasmine. Brown.
0: Matt. They are types of rice.
5: Correct.
2: Oh.
0: Yeah, the Blues and yeah, the Boys. Jason from San Remo, my friend, you got a double pass to go along to see Masters of the Universe, bud.
4: All right, no worries. Thanks for that.
3: Congratulations.
0: Yeah. Because it sounds like our show, you two talking over the top of each other. Karen, my friend, third time wasn't lucky. Would you like to have a crack at fourth time tomorrow?
3: Of course. Absolutely. Beautiful. I told you I'm committed.
2: Okay. She's here.
0: Yeah, it's the Jenna and Maddie and Karen Breakfast Show. Yeah. Oh, good. This is seamless. This is going really well. Let's go to the break.
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7: The M1 Pacific Motorway is steady in both directions between Sydney and Newcastle. A little bit of fog in parts. We've seen some around Mount White over the M1. A little foggy over the run between Woi Woi and Carryong on Woi Woi Road, and fog in parts of Lisborough as well. Watch out for water over the road at Wells Street between East Gosford and Springfield. 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Showers today, a top of 22. I'm Tim Govers. That's the latest. Central Coast traffic on Star 104.5.
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0: here on Star 104.5. That's a tune, remixing a bit of Madonna on Star 104.5. That kind of music is your thing. It was announced, I think, yesterday or the day before that Aussie DJ Dom Dollar coming back to do another stadium tour in Australia. He's, well, not tour, one gig, and it's at Marvel Stadium down in Melbourne. And it is going to be absolutely epic. That stadium, the roof closes, so it's going to be probably set up like a massive nightclub with about 50,000 people just absolutely going nuts. It's later on in the year. So if that is your kind of thing, and I'd start saving up, get yourself some tickets and get yourself there, because that will be an absolute epic event. Gina Jeffries, what do you got?
1: Look, I probably won't be there, but what I wanted to talk to you is, because I'm into an extra, aren't I?
0: No, look, it's very niche. And yeah. I went and saw Dom Dollar at Allianz Stadium when he did his first ever. It was the first ever EDM headlining stadium show in Australia. And it was by an Australian. It was by Dom. And it was epic. And it's very niche. And I just thought, you know what? Just sprinkle that out there for the 0.4% of people that might be listening who might be into that little area that I delve into every now and then.
1: A small proportion of us also thought Dom Dollar was a girl, because it sounds like a girl's name. Sorry, Dom Dollar. So my social media feed is full of memes. Like, I don't know why.
0: We know. Don't worry, because you share them to the group chat.
1: I share them. Full of these ones. Like, I love this one. Sometimes I just want someone to say, I know it's hard. Here's a hug, some chocolate, and $2 million. I got this other one. When you haven't even gone to sleep yet and you already can't wait to come home from work tomorrow. Well, apparently Gen Z is already exhausted as well. I'm a Gen X woman, and at this point in my biggest life goal...
0: What are they exhausted about?
1: Why are they exhausted? Me, my big goal is, can I make it to bed before 8:30 and try and stay awake a little bit to see my husband? I fall asleep on the lounge every night. Gen Z, they're tired. They've invented something called an adult gap year.
0: Oh, they think they've invented everything. We're bathroom camping. We've invented bathroom camping. No, you haven't. I've been hiding from my family in the bathroom for years.
1: You're not wrong. Well, they do think they've... So Gen Z, they're basically kind of anyone under 28 at this point, isn't it?
0: Yeah, I know, they're getting old. Suckers.
1: Well, I think when an adult gap year sounds suspiciously like, we used to call it quit your job and freak your parents out, but no, they're taking a little gap year. Us Gen Xers regulated our nervous system by having a nervous breakdown in Kmart, car park, and going straight back to work. But they want to just have a break. They think that it's time to just go and travel overseas, learn a new skill, do yoga in Bali, move back in with mum and dad because rent is $17,000, and just save some money and just take it easy. I mean, back in my day.
0: Wow, we had to walk uphill both ways to school.
1: We used to take our shoes off and warm our feet in the cow pods. My dad told me that when I was little, I believed him. But
0: my old man tells me he used Reader's Digest as shin pads when he played soccer.
1: You were lucky. You were lucky. We used to sleep. I can't remember. But we were raised with work.
0: Oh, finally. It's not me letting my intrusive thoughts win. Gina Jeffries, welcome to the club.
1: You were lucky. We were raised...
0: You don't need to go back to it. You did it and no one knew what you were talking about.
1: Someone in the car remembers it. Okay. My gen were raised with, you work hard, you don't complain. If you're burnt out, maybe just buy a bottle of Chardonnay and push through. But honestly, the kids these days, they think an adult gap year, well, A, they think it's new, but they think it's something that they should do. Look, honestly, I don't hate the idea. Imagine taking a gap year now. Like, just we can go and refresh.
0: Do we have to take our families with us, or do you go by yourself?
1: Well, you still do. I don't. I can just take my husband.
0: Would you?
1: Yeah.
0: Okay. Star 104.5,
2: Central Coast traffic. There's water over the road affecting Wells Street between Springfield and East Gosford this morning. The Central Coast Highway filling up through West Gosford and Carryong towards the M1. Once you get on the M1, traffic is flowing freely. 25-minute southbound trip from the Carryong interchange to Warunga. Did you know, this big freeze, you don't need a seat at the G to fight against MND. 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I'm Tim Govers, that's the latest. Central Coast traffic on Star 104.5.
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1: Up to 21 degrees with showers about today. Good morning, it's Ange Anderson. The entrance's Ethan Strange has helped the Blues claim a 22-20 victory over the Maroons in Origin Game 1 in Sydney by scoring a try in the second half. Kalyn Ponga was sent off for a shoulder charge to allow the home side to seize the advantage. The captain and coach clear that that decision doesn't make the victory any less sweeter.
11: So proud of how we're able to sort of stay with that. So it won't overshadow the group we've got in there.
12: I think if you look through Origin history, there's always been moments and there's always been wins like that.
1: This wet weather is set to ease over the weekend. We're expecting 100 millimetres of rain over the next 2 days. The SES has made sandbags available as a precaution at some local depots. The Albanese government will today introduce its controversial tax reforms to Parliament. The changes will see the 50% capital gains tax discount scrapped, with the measure instead linked to inflation. Negative gearing deductions will be restricted to people investing in newly built homes. With the money saved, workers would get an ongoing $250 tax offset and an instant $1,000 deduction on expenses. An appeal date has been set for mushroom cook killer Erin Patterson. She's set to return to court August 18 and 19. Her lawyers will argue that she was subjected to a substantial miscarriage of justice. And a new survey has found 3/4 of motorists want kids under 16 banned from riding e-bikes. The research from the NRMA also shows drivers fully support police seizing and crushing overpowered bikes that have been illegally modified. The government is working on a plan to ban children from riding e-bikes until they're at least 12.
7: Updating sport, and as we heard in the news, the Blues are celebrating a 22-20 win over the Maroons in Origin Game 1 in Sydney overnight. And in tennis, Tanasi Kokkinakis is out of the French Open, retiring with an injured shoulder. And fellow Aussie James Duckworth has lost his marathon second round match.
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7: Up to 21 degrees with showers about today. The rain's going to start to ease tomorrow with the top of 21 degrees forecast. Cloud clearing Saturday. Sunday will be mostly sunny. Right now, it is 18 degrees at Erina on Star 104.5, the home of Gina and Maddie for breakfast.
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0: Jenner and Maddie. 6 minutes after seven, that's Jenner and Maddie here with you. Great news from Ange Anderson there in the newsroom about the weather clearing up. A bit more rain around today, though, and tomorrow looks like there's quite a bit, but then clearing into the weekend. Right now, oh, what have I done here?
13: Tedesco coming through. Here's pressure.
0: Oh, sorry.
13: James Tedesco and his perfect
0: game. Gosh, I don't know how I pressed that button by accident. hey, Jay, you were just talking about adult gap years.
1: Yeah.
0: Before the news and Gen Z thinking they invented them. Sean from Gillaby's on the line. G'day, Sean.
14: G'day, Maddie. G'day, Gina.
1: Hello.
0: Mate, you are living proof that Gen Z didn't invent the adult gap year. You had one, mate. What'd you do?
14: Yeah, look, back to what you're saying here, Gen Z didn't invent everything. Back in my late 20s, I did the gap year, lived in Singapore for a while, lived in London for a while, and had a 12-month gap year. I went through Europe, Middle East, around to Cairo, and all the way down to Cape Town. So, nothing new. Gen X have been doing it for a long time.
0: So you threw the towel in at your job. You're just like, you know what? I'm done. I worked from young. I'm going to have a break and then see what happens when I get back. Is that kind of what it was?
14: Yeah, pretty much. I'd had 3 years living overseas. I thought, right, now it's time to go and see a bit of things, and don't really need to work. It's time to relax and enjoy things.
0: Good on you. Literally, how did you make money, Sean? How did you live?
14: Oh, I'm a chartered accountant, so I worked as an auditor in London, and I worked in merchant banking in London.
0: Oh, mate, you were dodgy with the books. You were taking a bit off the top, and you funded your way through Europe. That was very smart, Sean. Well done, mate. Yeah, thanks for calling in, buddy. I really appreciate it.
1: Yeah.
14: Have a great day.
1: You too, Sean.
0: Mate. Up the Blues. It's Jenner and Maddie here with you on Star 104.5. Let's get back into the tunes. It's Gaga with Bad Romance. 8 after 7.

0: 12 minutes after 7, wet old day today and tomorrow, clear and into the weekend, temperatures in the low 20s right across the Central Coast. Thanks for joining us this morning, especially if you stayed up late last night watching New South Wales go 1-0 up in the 2026 State of Origin Series.
1: Kicks high, Tedesco coming through, here's pressure.
0: We heard earlier, Gina Jeffries, you were the only Queenslander in a group of 13 people at a house party watching it last night.
2: Yes, everyone dressed in blue from head to toe except me in my maroon Queensland gear. They all told me to get out. No one wanted to hug me. They didn't want to sit next to me.
0: Love that. I was on the couch with my fam. My lad was very excited about watching it. And also my wife was rolling around. Now, this is the thing with Origin, right? Not everyone's into it. Mm-hmm. Not everyone watches State of Origin. It's my Christmas and I get it three times a year, which I love. But it's not everyone's cup of tea. And my long-suffering wife can either take it or leave it. Like, she'll get into it when she sees me getting into it, but she can't handle how 80 minutes of sport can affect my mood for the next 48 hours. And she did say when I was getting into bed last night that Gina's going to be really torn on how to feel because Queensland lost, and you're a very proud Queenslander. Mm. But if New South Wales had lost, you would have had to deal with my emotions. So she's like, "Well, New South Wales have won, and Matt's going to be in a great mood. So that's almost a win in your books as well."
2: To be honest, that's exactly what I thought. I thought that to myself, and it was a good win, and it was exciting. And I'll give
0: win
2: you
0: a win for you.
2: Yeah, it's a it win win for me. I'll give you this one.
0: But I can tell you that. So what I'd like to do is actually open the phones on 4365 1045. We've got a double pass to go along to the incredible Glenworth Grazing Festival. It's coming back this June long weekend, the 6th and 7th of June in the Glenworth Valley. You know, there's over 100 food and wine vendors, drinks. There's going to be live music. Get up and dance. We'd love to hook you up with a double pass. But what I want to ask you is, what did you do instead of watching State of Origin? Did you do something really mundane, really low key? The more boring, the better, I feel. Like, because it's not everyone's thing. So State of Origin kickoff, which, you know, I had a rant about yesterday, was just after 8 o'clock. And, we're watching my son Ziggy and I are on the couch. We're watching. It's the dressing room shot, the Queensland players. They're getting, like, seconds away from running out of the tunnel. Then the New South Wales players are seconds away from running out of the tunnel. And then out of the corner of my eye, I see my wife coming through the kitchen and the living room. With the vacuum. like this. And I'm like, babe! Babe! It's now really the time that you need to vacuum.
2: Did you lift
0: Seriously.
2: Your feet for it?
0: Well, I know what's good for me. I was like, come on, just get it done because, I don't know, I'm actually clearly listening at the moment on 4365 1045. We've got phones lighting up, but hi, babe. Bella's called in. Hello, babe.
3: It was the perfect time.
0: No. What?
3: It was the perfect time. Yeah, because all I see is crushed up pretzels all over the floor. And I can't relax, unlike you, who will just walk on top of it and take a seat. Right, Tina?
2: Yeah.
3: It was the perfect time. And I thought, it hasn't started yet, but you'd already... No. Started filming. I don't know what you're filming them running out onto the field or something. And I thought, I'll quickly just nip in there, and then you started filming me. And now I'm on the radio about it. So
0: yeah, you had all day. You had all day, but you chose kickoff.
3: Mate,
0: you chose running.
3: I've already vacuumed 15 times that day. Do you think it's just a one and done?
0: Does this say more about you and your need to vacuum, or does it say more about the mess on the floor?
3: People will understand. People will know.
2: Absolutely.
3: They will.
2: I can just imagine. Do you want to vacuum his shirt and his chin and stuff too?
3: Oh, my God, yeah.
0: They weren't my pretzels. I wasn't sitting there just crunching pretzels and having the crumbs just gather in my chest hair and brushing them off onto the ground. It's
3: oh
0: a grotty
3: God.
0: Children. How, can I ask a question? It's what time is it now? It is 7:16. Have you vacuumed yet again this morning at 7:16? Have you picked up the vacuum? Because this could turn into an issue that we need to talk about. Okay.
3: Soon, but not yet, because I've already taken the kids to tutoring. I'm making lunches. There's other stuff involved. Okay.
0: Yeah.
2: Okay, yeah. Right,
0: actually,
2: Matt.
0: No, I need to shut up. I reckon.
2: Yeah, Matt. I think you should too.
0: Have you made the lunches yet, babe?
3: I'm halfway through. Shut up.
2: Bella, you were so right when you said to him last night, me watch, because I've left at halftime because Queensland was killing it. So I thought I'll go home and go to bed now. I can't stay up late because I've got a job on the radio. I got home. I turned on the telly. I couldn't turn it off. So I did see that final kick by Nathan Cleary. And honest to God, I thought to myself, oh, good, Matty's going to be in a great mood tomorrow.
3: Gina, before he closed his eyes, I was like, Gina will be so happy. She made the mistake 1 year of giving you a bit of grief, and she'll never do it again.
2: Absolutely.
0: All right, babe, you got those lunches to make? We've got some callers to get to. Let's see. Bye. Love you. 4365 1045. We want to know what you did instead of watching The Origin last night. Were you vacuuming? I'll be very surprised if there's another person vacuuming, but we'll get to your calls next.
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5: There's been water pooling over the road on Wells Street, affecting traffic between East Gosford and Springfield. A bit of a build-up now on Wyong Road from Chitterway Bay towards Tuggerah. The M1 Pacific Motorway, wet and slippery, but otherwise clear between Sydney and Newcastle both ways. 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I'm Tim Govers, that's the latest. 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
6: 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You got Gina and Maddie for breakfast now, but I'm lining up more music variety for your workday. 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One of the biggest songs on the Central Coast right now from Ella Langley.

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0: Was it a fever dream last night for Queenslanders when Kalyn Ponga was sent off and then the biggest comeback in Origin history took place, New South Wales winning game one of State of Origin 1 of the 2026 season? We are on the phones right now, though, on 4365 1045, asking what you did instead of Origin. Had my long-suffering wife call in after I was ragging on her for vacuuming during a player run-out. Pick the perfect time, babe. She spent the first part of Origin vacuuming. Jenny, where are you on the coast, Jenny?
1: Glenning Valley.
0: Glenning Valley, the beautiful Glenning Valley. Mm. What did you do instead of Origin last night?
1: Oh, well, look, I did have a choice of vacuuming, but I decided not to. Hubby went to work. Mm. Thought I'd head down to my little club and join in on their badge draw. Took my crochet with me. Got there and just went, what the hell is going on? I had no idea it was State of Origin. And, of course, there's me sitting in the corner crocheting a coaster.
0: Did you finish the coaster? How long does it take to crochet a coaster?
1: Oh, not very long. I was only there for an hour and a half.
0: What colour's the coaster?
2: Yeah, surely maroon.
1: Absolutely not. I made it to match my couch, which is beige.
0: Oh, lovely. Okay, so how many coasters are you going to make in the collection, Jenny?
1: Well, hopefully there'll be six. It depends on how motivated I am.
2: Have you always crocheted?
1: Oh, no, I started back in COVID. I know it sounds really cliche, but I did.
0: What colour's the coaster?
2: Yeah, surely maroon.
1: Absolutely not. I made it to match my couch, which is beige.
0: Oh, lovely. Okay, so how many coasters are you going to make in the collection, Jenny?

0: I started some turtles and they really just looked like maybe they'd been run over by a car. So I gave up.
1: But, blanket... You rescue animals. It's fine. Oh, I love that. I got a mate who got into cross-stitch during COVID, and he's the most unassuming. You walk past him in the street, you'd almost cross the road.
2: Really?
1: Because he's so intimidating looking. And you go around to his joint and he's like, do you want to see my latest cross-stitch? I'm like, oh, my God, okay, sure, no worries. Love that, Jenny. Let's go to Blue Haven. Hello, Nat.
3: Hi.
2: Hey, Nat, what were you doing instead of watching the footy?
3: I was cleaning a lot of clothes filled with stew.
1: Oh, no. Oh. Yours?
3: Yes, from my son.
1: Oh, no. Is he crook? Clearly.
3: He was.
1: Yeah. Vomiting children is just the worst. Nat, God, I don't even want to. There's so many questions, but I think I'll just leave it there. Let's go to Miranda and Tumby. Hello, Miranda.
4: Hi, Miranda.
1: Hello, mate.
4: Hi, how are you going?
1: I'm good. Well. Gina's a little sad today, but that's okay.
4: Just a touch.
1: But you know what? It makes me happy, so that's okay. only one day or 3 days of the year seeing Gina sad makes me happy because she's a filthy Queenslander. Miranda, what did you do instead of watch The Origin last night?
4: Well, I crashed out and slept through it all. It was lovely.
1: On the lounge, or did you tuck yourself into bed? What happened?
4: No, I tucked myself into bed because the hubby and my son were watching the football.
1: Yeah.
4: And I didn't get woken up to the last second, the last hit or goal or whatever.
1: From the screaming? The screaming. Yeah,
4: screaming. Exactly.
1: I love that, Miranda. Good on you. Do you do shift work? Is that your thing?
4: No, I actually run a charity.
1: Oh, dear. And what is it? Yeah. Tell us.
4: The community hub group in the entrance.
1: Oh, great. I love that, Miranda. Yeah. What are you doing in the more recent future? What's coming up in your way that you can talk about right now?
4: Not much. Just helping everyone in need, all these homeless people and that kind of stuff. We've got four shops going, so every little shop helps out the community. So, yeah.
2: So people can come and buy stuff.
4: All the way, we've got one in Stookley and three in the entrance.
1: Okay.
4: And really good op shop.
2: Oh, I love that.
1: And can we find you online somewhere, Miranda?
4: Yeah.
1: Can we find, what is it?
4: Look us up, the Community Hub Group.
1: Okay, beautiful. Oh, good on you, Miranda. Love that. Good on you, mate. There's some good people here on the coast, aren't there?
2: Yeah.
1: I love it so much. We do have a double pass to give to someone to go to the Glenworth Grazing Festival. And I tell you what, any parent who's been cleaning up vomit deserves a bit of a break from that. So, Nat, we're going to throw you a double pass to go along to the Grazing Festival this June long weekend, June 6th and 7th in the Glenworth Valley, my friend.
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1: Beautiful. Congratulations, mate. It's Jenna Matty here with you on Star 104.5. Still to come, we've got Beat the Pump, Free Fuel, and next, Pabs? We're going to be joined by Mayor Laurie McKenna?
6: No.
1: Oh, okay. No. Is he cancelled on us?
6: 10 to 8.
2: Okay.
1: Oh, he's pushed us back. He's pushed us back. He's
6: could
1: busy.
6: Look at the run sheet, but, you know.
1: Mate, I told you.
6: Stayed
1: seriously,
6: up late.
1: It's State of Origin aftermath.
2: You said it was going to be loose today.
1: I haven't printed one sheet. I haven't looked at my run sheet all morning. I am just winging it. I think we're checking traffic. Let's find out.
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9: There's been water pooling over the road on Wells Street, affecting traffic between East Gosford and Springfield. A bit of a build-up now on Wyong Road from Chidaway Bay towards Tuggerah. The M1 Pacific Motorway, wet and slippery, but otherwise clear between Sydney and Newcastle both ways. 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I'm Tim Govers, that's the latest. Central Coast traffic on Star 104.5.
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6: Up to 21 degrees with showers about today. Good morning, it's Ange Anderson. The entrance's Ethan Strange admits to being in disbelief as he ran out onto the field for his Origin debut in Sydney overnight, which ended up with the Blues winning 22-20 over the Maroons to claim game one.
7: When I was running out and when I saw the boys in front of me, I was like, what am I doing here? When I saw Nathan that... And it was just ran out to the thing and it was just crazy. And then after that, when the game starts, then you lock in.
6: On nine there, he played his part in the victory, scoring a try in the second half. The Albanese government will today introduce its tax changes to federal parliament. Under the reforms announced in the federal budget, the capital gains tax discount will be reduced. Negative gearing concessions will be limited to newly built homes. The changes will also include a $250 tax offset and an instant $1,000 deduction on work expenses. Claims Australia's defence capabilities aren't up to scratch if we were to enter a conflict today. A strategic think tank believes there's an $86 billion funding shortfall to ensure that we have the resources needed. The highest earning uni degrees in Australia have been revealed. Dentistry graduates pocket the most, just short of $129,000 in the first 3 years out. And Travis Kelce has defended chugging a beer courtside at New York Knicks and Cleveland Cavaliers games. Speaking on his New Heights podcast, he described it as a classy chug, with many saying that Taylor Swift looked embarrassed.
8: It was a classy chug, Jason. All right, didn't spill one drop. Didn't crush the can. I'm on hardwood floor at an NBA game. Could have got messy. It was a smooth, classy chug.
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6: Updating sport, and as we've heard in the news, New South Wales pulled off a miracle comeback to win Origin Game 1 against New South Wales 22-20 in Sydney overnight. And James Duckworth is out of the French Open after losing his second round match overnight, while a shoulder injury forced Tanasi Kokkinakis to retire.
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9: Central Coast weather.
6: Up to 21 degrees with showers about today. This rain is going to start to ease tomorrow with a top of 21 forecast also. Cloud clearing Saturday. Sunday will be mostly sunny. Right now it is 17 degrees at Booker Bay on Star 104.5, the home of Gina and Maddie for breakfast. Hit the road, Jack.
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11: ELN Jack. Hug was straight.
12: Jenner and Maddie. How you going? It's Jenner and Maddie with you. 7:36 is the time, G. You're talking about it, your origin party you were at last night. You felt like you witnessed the most rain you'd ever seen in a short amount of time here on the coast. Well, I can tell you that Gosford recorded approximately 70 mils of rain between 8:30 p.m. last night and 1 a.m. this morning.
13: Oh.
12: 70 mils in that short space of time. People are saying it's rain. Others are saying it's the tears of Queenslanders. I'm not sure which it is.
13: Oh, so funny.
12: But we aren't getting there isn't too many reports rolling around of major flooding now. But if you do see anything that you think we should alert people to, you can give us a call on 4365 1045. Oh, gee, I know you're excited about this. Post Malone is coming to Australia. We announced this, might have been last week or the week before.
13: Yeah.
12: We've got your tickets, right? So it's Post Malone's Big Ass World Tour at NG Stadium down in Sydney, Thursday the 15th of October. Tickets are on sale today. LiveNation.com.au is where you need to go if you want to win those, get those tickets. But if you want to win tickets, this is the place to be. Mm-hmm. Next week on the show, Star 104.5, the home of Post Malone, we, Gina and I, will be hooking someone up here on the coast with the first tickets to see Posty when he comes to town. But right now, we'll get back into the tunes. This is Olivia Dean. Morning.

0: keep saying it because hopefully it's going to manifest it, but the NRL haven't announced entertainment for the grand final in October, and Olivia Dean is in Sydney at the exact same time as the NRL grand final. So, yeah. Let's just keep our fingers crossed. We might see her at the grand final. All right. I was going to talk a little bit more about footy there, but I think we've done enough for now. So let's do this.
1: Gina and Matty's okay. What's on the Box.
0: All right. This is where our TV expert, before he was our executive producer, Pablo Miller, will tell us what we need to give a miss, what you can take or leave, or what you must watch when it comes to TV. Welcome to the microphone, like you're always here, Pabs.
2: Good morning, good morning. Look, we'll start with the skip. It's Desi Bling on Netflix. Now, this follows the extravagant lives of the Dubai rich. It feels like such poor taste, I felt like, at the moment. Cost of living. This is trashy TV. Really? Just following around rich people. I mean, I just get so envious when they're jumping into their fifth Lamborghini.
0: It's a bit of escapism, though. No, but or is it different to watching, like, The Real Housewives or something like that?
2: It's just It's okay. Just really, really showing off how rich you are.
3: Yeah.
2: Uh-huh. So it annoyed me because I'm not in that category. So skip that one unless you really want to be feel very jealous at home.
3: Unless
0: What's
3: you're really
0: that
3: rich.
0: On? I haven't even seen that. What is that even
2: that's
0: on?
2: That's on Netflix. So that's okay. Desi Bling on Netflix. Give it the big flick. The Take It or Leave It this week, Half Man on Stan. I don't know if you guys have seen the trailers for this one.
3: Yeah.
2: But it's a 6-episode drama series created by and starring Baby Reindeer's creator, Richard Gadd. And Richard, obviously, smash hit with Baby Reindeer was absolutely huge.
0: Which
2: last
0: was based
2: year.
0: On his life.
2: Yeah.
0: That was him who did it on his life, yeah.
2: So this one is a plot around two stepbrothers, and the story covers about 40 years of their lives and how they interact from teenagers to adolescence to being men, and Richard Gadd is in the later stage of that. Look, it's not an easy watch. It asks some really tough questions, toxic masculinity, what it means to be a man. I found it a little bit tedious, though. But if you really love Gadd, if you love Baby Reindeer, you'll probably enjoy this because it's a little bit similar in the fact that it's very drawn out, lots of flashbacks to different times.
3: Yeah.
2: You might enjoy it. For me, I don't think I'll watch more than a couple of episodes.
3: Was it a little bit scary as well?
2: It's not scary, but there's quite a bit of violence in there.
3: Oh, yeah, yeah.
2: You're seeing some pretty horrible stuff at times. So okay. I didn't enjoy it that much.
0: But what was that on Stan, did you say?
2: That's on Stan. Half Man on Stan. But the one...
3: I hope there's something we want to watch in a minute.
0: Can we, before we get to your must-watch, I sent something to you two that I think is going to be a must-watch in your universe. It's going to be on Apple TV from July 24. So it's still a little while away, but it's called Dink. The Dink.
3: Oh, yes.
0: And it's the pickleball sort of almost sitcom, I guess. It's a brand new TV comedy starring Jake Johnson, who I think he's from New Girl, as a washed up former tennis prodigy who reluctantly discovers the chaotic world of pickleball. And I reckon you two are going to absolutely froth on that.
3: Absolutely. So what's that one on?
0: That'll be on Apple TV, but it's not for a while.
2: I thought it was an actual joke. I thought it was a joke because they were reporting on it last year about this upcoming TV show on All About Pickleball. I thought that can't be real.
3: Like, it's just this another
2: is
3: a, meme.
2: Yeah, but it is. And the trailer, I mean, it looks good.
3: It
2: I think
3: looks
2: it'll be
3: really
2: good fun.
3: Funny.
0: Yeah. It's going to be super cheesy, I reckon. It's going to fall into
3: cheesy.
0: That same category as what was the one that you give me grief about, the basketball one?
2: Running Point.
0: Yeah. Running Point, yeah. It's going to sit in that category. Okay, so what is your must watch at the moment, Pabs?
2: Well, look, every millennial mum is watching this around Australia at the moment. I think it's the number one show in Australia. It is Off Campus.
4: So what, I help you study and you play my fake boyfriend to get Justin's attention? Deal.
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6: We're gonna be fake dating. 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
2: So this is based off the hit book series by Ali Kennedy, and as you heard, it's all about a student who's a music student and a university star hockey player. And look, wow.
3: Raunchy.
2: Raunchy.
0: Oh, Pabs.
2: But one to watch, I think, you know, we often say we need a couple show.
3: Yeah.
2: This is the show for that because wives are loving it. Mums are loving it out there.
0: Is this sort of the same thing as if they're reading their A Court of Thorn and Roses book sort of thing? It's, yeah, right. And
2: It's so, like if 10 Things I Had About You and Gossip Girl had a baby, I feel like. It's,
3: right. What's it?
2: So this is on Prime. It has gone absolutely gangbusters.
0: Bella's watching it. Bella is frothing on it. And, like, the mums need to just, like, calm down about the young male lead stars in it too. It's like, you guys are mums. Like, just cool it.
3: Okay.
0: Just, yeah, they're good-looking young roosters. But seriously, like, you got 3 kids, fellas. Just calm down.
3: I might watch it on the weekend.
2: We watched 4 episodes straight, me and my wife,
3: together?
2: The other day. Yes, together. And we've got to go back for the last couple of episodes. But my wife keeps going, do you want to watch off campus? You know, like,
3: oh.
2: Like, we've got other stuff to do. We can't just watch off campus. It's been very popular in households around the Australia, and if you watch it, you'll know why.
3: Okay,
0: so that's Prime, isn't it? That one's on Prime.
2: That's on Prime, off campus. Check it out.
0: Beautiful. Thanks, Pabs. That is What's on the Box. Coming up next on the show, we're going to be joined by Central Coast Mayor Laurie McKenna. We'll see what happened behind those closed doors at the council meeting when they were talking about fortnightly garbage collection. We'll do that next.
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9: The M1 Pacific Motorway clearing well between Sydney and Newcastle in both directions. A little bit of fog around. We've seen some of it around Mount White and a bit over Woiwoi Road between Woiwoi and Carryong. A little foggy in parts of Lisborough around the Ridgeway and at Holgate as well. The Doilo's 50K giveaway, 12 grand must be won tonight. 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Showers today, a top of 22. I'm Tim Govers. That's the latest. Central Coast traffic on Star 104.5.
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0: 7:54. You're on Star 104.5 with Gina and Maddie. That can mean only one thing. We are joined on the line by Mayor Laurie McKenna. Good morning, Mayor.
1: Good morning. How are you doing?
2: Oh, we're happy because you're here, Mr. Mayor. How are you doing?
1: I'm sorry. I'm not in the studio this morning. I'm at council already. We've got at the council, so I'm tied up in here this morning.
0: Mate, it's so fine because from next week you're going to become our official World Cup correspondent because then you're on a bird and you're flying to the States to be part of the Fanatics for the Soccer World Cup.
1: Yeah, the green and gold army, and my uniform came 2 days ago, so I've got the gear. I actually look the part now.
2: Correct.
1: And I've got the big, huge staff on the back, so I can't really hide anywhere. So, I've not really had a chance to think about it, but it's just over a week and we're away, and we land in LA, then go to Vancouver for the first game, then Seattle, San Francisco. So it's going to be a great trip.
0: Beautiful. We'll talk more when you are there about the games and stuff. But, Gee, you had a bit of an incident yesterday that you wanted to talk to Laurie about.
2: I did. Laurie, yesterday I went for a walk, a really, really long walk, and ended up having to walk a lot further than I thought because there were two dogs. I saw a white staffy and a brown staffy just wandering the streets on their own. So I walked a really, really long way away. I ended up in a different suburb. I ended up in Greenpoint. And then I came down a little like a laneway, and I could hear these dogs going crazy and kids screaming and stuff.

0: stuff. And apparently these dogs were attacking some people. Those two dogs have been in the Greenpoint area, apparently. I spoke to a friend last night who said she saw them as well a few days ago. And what do you do when this, like I, you know what I had to do? I had to walk further away, like a long way from my house to get away. And then I had to call a friend to come and pick me up and drive me home. And I was so nervous. What do you do in that instance when you...
1: You phone up customer service and report it and where these dogs were, and then they'll send the rangers out looking for them.
0: Okay.
1: So, yeah, because the rangers go round about, but they're not everywhere. But no, definitely report it, because you don't want dog attacks anywhere.
0: Yeah, okay, no. Great. I'll do that later today.
2: Get on the rangers.
1: Yeah.
0: Thank you.
3: There's been a lot of talk, Laurie, especially in the local rags, about council looking at potentially doing fortnightly garbage collections. Now, I think that it became a bit of clickbait towards the end of it, but was that something that was being seriously considered? Because we saw...
1: No, what it is, it's going out for tender in 2028. And these are the questions that have to be asked in the tender when it goes to the company that will be bidding for it. Because the FOGO, which is for the food waste and that's coming in 2030. So nothing's changing to the red bins. It's not going to go fortnightly. I know there were a bit of panic saying, I've got a big family, the bins will be full, they'll be stinking. Everything's just staying as is. It's just these questions have to be asked for the tender. Because there are a lot of people, there are only two people in the house, and they might want to go to every fortnight to get their rubbish picked up. You know, so it's just for the tenders that's going out in 2028.
0: And you'll be able to choose? Like, you're not going to be forced in 2028?
1: Not at all. No, you'll choose. You'll be able to choose what you want. And they might, depending on the tender, there might even be a slight reduction if you get it every 2 weeks.
3: Ah, right, and as in your rates might be a slight reduction.
1: Yes.
3: Yeah, beautiful.
1: That could be the case.
0: Okay.
3: Thanks for clearing that up, Laurie.
1: Tell everybody to relax, no problem.
0: Okay.
3: Yeah, okay, we'll do. We will chat to you again very soon as our correspondent for the World Cup when you are in the States. Have a safe trip, Laurie, and we appreciate your time this morning, and good luck with the Building a Stronger Foundation opening day this morning, mate.
1: Cheers, and come on, the Socceroos.
3: Go to Socceroos.
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6: Taking a run to Sydney on the M1 Pacific Motorway this morning. From Carryong, you can expect to get to Wurrunga in 25 minutes. There's a bit of congestion now from Erina Heights to Erina on the Central Coast Highway. At Batow Bay, traffic jumping on the brakes on the Central Coast Highway at about Batow Bay Road. And it's a bit of a struggle to Forrester's Beach before it picks up again. 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Because when a child is sick or injured, family stays. 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I'm Tim Govis, that's the latest. Central Coast traffic on Star 104.5.
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5: Up to 21 degrees with showers about today. Good morning, it's Ange Anderson. The Blues claimed a 22-20 nail-biting Origin Game 1 victory over the Maroons in Sydney last night. James Tedesco snatched a Nathan Cleary kick to score the match-winning try in the dying minutes, completing the fight back triggered by the send-off of Kalyn Ponga. New South Wales coach Laurie Daly describing the roller coaster of emotions when Tedesco got the ball down and they found out it was going to the video ref.
6: Start to worry. And then they're hooked up so they can listen. So they're going, oh, they're checking front on, and then you're sort of starting to doubt that it's going to be a try. And then as soon as it's awarded, your emotions are everywhere.
5: ESES has sandbags available at its local depots as a precaution. Gosford had 70 millimetres of rain in the 4 hours to one this morning. We're expecting 100 millimetres over the next 2 days, with conditions easing over the weekend. The Albanese government's tax changes laid out in the federal budget go to Parliament today. Among the reforms, reducing the capital gains tax discount, with negative gearing concessions limited to newly built homes. There'll also be a $250 tax offset and an instant $1,000 deduction on work expenses. Mushroom killer Erin Patterson's appeal date has been set for August 18 and 19. Her lawyers will argue her 4 convictions should be overturned, claiming she was subjected to a substantial miscarriage of justice during her trial in Victoria in July last year. She was handed a non-parole period of 33 years behind bars. 5 villagers have been found alive after spending a week in a flooded cave in Laos. Another 2 are still missing, though. And the Funhouse Factory is bringing back comedy to Gosford. Its monthly residency returns tomorrow night.
7: On the last Friday of every month is the Gosford Comedy Club, which is 4 comedians just telling it how it is. And this month we've got a headliner, Peter Berner, and the MC is a Torres Strait Islander comedian, Leon Farwood.
5: That's Glitter Supernova. Tickets are $40 at the door.
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5: Updating sport, as we heard in the news, the Blues are celebrating a 22-20 win over the Maroons in Origin Game 1 in Sydney. And Tanasi Kokkinakis has bowed out of the French Open, retiring with an injured shoulder during his match. And fellow Aussie James Duckworth has lost a marathon match.
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5: Up to 21 degrees with showers about today. This rain is going to start to ease tomorrow with a top of 21 forecast. Also, cloud clearing on Saturday and Sunday will be mostly sunny. Right now, it is 17 degrees at Gosford on Star 104.5, the home of Gina and Maddie for breakfast.
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0: Morning team, waking up on this very blue Thursday. It is Jenna and Maddie hanging out with you. If you missed it earlier, we were talking about scientists discovering the happiest sound on earth. My friends in the studio know exactly where this is going, so I will just get straight to it. The happiest sound on earth today, according to science-ish, is...
1: Nathan Cleary from pretty much point blank. He's got to kick this to put New South Wales ahead. He's got it.
0: He's got it.
1: They have erupted in the core.
0: That audio...
1: This is the most unlikely comeback you could ever imagine.
0: Thanks to Channel 9, Matt Thompson, another fantastic call from him on the Nine Network. State of Origin 1, done and dusted, the Blues getting up. The largest comeback of all time in a State of Origin game. The Blues were down 12-6 with, I think, about 12 minutes to go in the first half. And then Kalyn Ponga being sent off just absolutely reversed the fortunes. And the Blues came back strong with Tedesco scoring in the last minute. An absolute screamer of a try after he butchered one only about 5 or 7 minutes before that. But yeah, I think the talk today is going to be all about the send-off, the Kalyn Ponga send-off. But if you argue that that isn't a send-off, then I don't know what footage you're looking at, because it was just a blatant shoulder charge attempt, didn't wrap the arms, had contact to the head where the onus is on the defender for a careless and reckless tackle. Tolu Kola has now been ruled out of the next two games for Manly. He will miss the game again, two games, the Sharks and the Rabbitohs, because he was ruled out of the game and with a Category 1 concussion. He'll miss the next two games for his club land. So that's the sacrifice, I guess, of releasing players to play for their state, and that now Manly will be scrambling to replace him in the centres as well. So, but you know what? You take a win, like it's Origin, and you know, sure, it was 12 on 13, which is not my favourite thing in the world. I like to see 13 on 13.
2: But
0: who knows? By the looks of it, New South Wales weren't going to win that game until that moment. But
2: can we talk about, like, if Queensland had won? I just want to talk about what you would have been like today for me to work with.
0: Tough.
2: If Queensland had
0: real
2: a work.
0: Real tough.
2: I want to just do something for you, Maddie. Queensland are very good sports. I got you a present.
3: Oh.
0: You could be a New South Wales Blues Cup.
2: A New South Wales Blues Cup to say congratulations. I'm a good sport. I'm happy for you.
0: There's a backhand coming somewhere.
2: No, there's not. This is from friend of the show, Jody. Made it for you. It's a New South Wales State of Origin Cup that will keep your coffee hot.
0: And I love that.
2: It's a gift from a Queenslander who is a very good loser. To a New South Welshman who, I think if Queensland wins next time, I'm not sure.
0: I won't be bringing you anything. I'm not bringing you anything. Turning up will be a struggle. Thank you, Jody. Appreciate it. Thanks, G.
2: Yeah.
0: You know, and the other thing I will say is, as much as it pains me, because he's a Melbourne Storm boy, Queenslander, grub, but Billy Slater, the coach of the Queensland Maroons, is very gracious in defeat last night. I thought his press conference, where he could have just been as salty as, he was the ultimate professional in that.
2: And Kalyn
0: Ponga spoke this morning as well, and he's saying it is what it is. I let the team down, and we've just got to regroup. But how good's a Blues win, guys?

0: Elizabeth Taylor here on Star 104.5. Jenna and Maddie with you. Beat the pump, still to come. We haven't done it yet. Your chance at some free fuel. And I'll tell you what, it'd be very handy this Thursday going into the weekend to fill up a tank on us. It's up to you how much fuel that you get with Beat the Pump. Are you greedy? Are you going to go all the way and miss out? Or are you going to be play it safe? The decision is yours, and we're going to do that real soon. But right now... What are we doing, G?
1: Look, you travel a lot, Maddie, and you might be surprised by the first thing the young folk do when they get to a hotel. Now, Gen Z, that's young, isn't it? Which one's Gen Z? 28 and under, isn't it?
0: Yeah.
1: Yeah.
0: I tend to, when I do, most hotel rooms I stay in, I'm staying by myself.
1: Yeah.
0: Because I am travelling for work.
1: Yeah. What's the first thing you do when you get in there? a poo.
0: No. The first thing I do is, depending on where I'm staying, but generally I will kick off with my feet or use my toes to lift it off the manky bedspread thing at the end of the bed that has never been washed ever.
1: That,
0: and then, yeah, and then I work out whether the pillows are comfortable or not. Because it's a big thing for me, so I'll jump on the bed. I'll jump on the bed to see how comfy the bed is.
1: Well, that's you're right in line with the Gen Z, as they do that. They do the test the bed bounce. This is funny. They check they're actually alone in the room. They relax, but they can't before they check behind the curtains, under the beds, and they shut the wardrobe doors in case they've watched too many scary movies. I've never once checked behind the curtains, and I've travelled a lot. I've never once checked to see if there's someone behind the curtains, and I've never once checked inside. Maddie, he's gone.
0: What?
1: Did I say something rude? I don't even know.
0: No, I'm just behaving myself.
1: Does behind the curtains mean something I didn't know?
0: No. Some people, when they're alone in a hotel room, they do check behind the curtains, but you don't. So that's fine.
1: Not once. A lot of them, they claim their side of the bed even when they're travelling alone, and they, Gen Z, of course they do. My son does this when he comes home. They take extra long showers because they're not paying for the hot water. Oh, do you do that?
0: Yeah, and again, depending on the hotel you're staying at and what level of abusiveness that is, the water pressure can be better than at my house.
1: Yeah.
0: And also, we've got like a temperature limiter on, and I love a scalding hot shower every now and then, and the water just does not get hot enough because it's got the safety regulations
1: for the children.
0: let's protect the children. Okay, I want my shower to burn me, but let's protect the children. So I will stay in the shower way too long.
1: I do too. Mm. And I've got to be honest. Now I'm thinking about it. All our years of touring, when I lie back on the bed, I do look up, and you know you see. Well, they say it's a fire alarm. It's got a little light in it, and I often think to myself, "I hope that's not a camera." Well,
0: I worry about Airbnbs with that stuff more than hotels. Like what? Like the security cameras, and if there's like double-sided glass and that kind of stuff. Because there's some. I have read too many dicey stories about Airbnbs.
1: Yeah. Well,
0: hotels, not so much. You're staying in big chains. But always check that the sheets are clean. That's something else that I'll always do.
1: What are you going to do if they're not?
0: I'll go full Karen and call the manager.
2: Yeah.
1: I've never checked 100%. Once. Why would they not be clean? Don't
0: because
1: tell me they don't.
0: They could have skipped it. The cleaners, people are human. We missed room 164, and you go in there and there's just a bed that looks not quite professionally made, or a few stray hairs that shouldn't be on the sheets, and you're like...
1: Oh, you think way harder than I do. What I do, and I've traditionally done in all my years of touring, First, I look in the fridge to see if there's any free stuff.
0: Yeah, what's the mini bar situation?
1: Check if they've got those three bickies.
0: Yeah.
1: How good are those bickies when they're free with a cup of tea?
0: Arrowroot.
1: Yeah.
0: You get the arrowroot anise and maybe the choc chip. They're usually in the three biscuit pack.
1: Yeah. Eat them straight away before Rod notices. And also, for years, I called it, hang on, you're going to like this. You know the thing that you read that shows you where the pool is, and you check out the room service options, and if there's a gym, it's the condominium. I've been calling it a condominium for you. It's a condominium. You check the condominium to see if... Do you know what that is?
0: I know. I've never called it a condominium. I just think it's that thing that's on the desk near the phone that no one uses.
1: It's real. I do. Its real name's a compendium, but I've for years called it a condominium. Condominium is a tall building, isn't it? I don't know.
0: Well, they're in the top drawer in the bathroom, the condominiums, aren't they?
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4: Looks like we've had a crash on Wyong Road at Berkeley Vale. Traffic heading north approaching the roundabout at Fundina Road and Kingsford Smith Drive is coming to a grinding halt. The crash seems to be just past the roundabout. Plenty on the M1 Pacific Motorway, but making good time, 25 minutes from the Carryong Interchange to Warunga. 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Because when a child is sick or injured, family stays. 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I'm Tim Govers, that's the latest Central Coast traffic on Star 104.5.
5: 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You got Gina and Maddie for breakfast now, but I'm lining up more music variety for your workday. Some Adele and Set Fire to the Rain. One of the biggest songs on the Central Coast right now from Ella Langley, Choosing Texas.

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1: Genie in a Bottle, Christina Aguilera, Star 104.5, Jenna Muddy with you. Still just around the corner, minutes away from Beat the Pump, your shot at some free fuel. Just looking ahead weather-wise, so today we're looking at tops of 20 around the coast and up to 35 millimetres of rain. Tomorrow, tops of 20 again, somewhere between 20 and 60 mils of rain across the coast and then clearing over the
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1: Genie in a Bottle, Christina Aguilera, Star 104.5, Jenna Muddy with you. Still just around the corner, minutes away from Beat the Pump, your shot at some free fuel. Just looking ahead weather-wise, so today we're looking at tops of 20 around the coast and up to 35 millimetres of rain.

0: house at the moment. It's just clothes hanging up inside, left, right, and centre.
1: It's the same.
0: Towels just drooped over anything that it can be drooped over. Yep. We've got stools with shirts.
1: Me too. I'm
0: domestically blind, so it doesn't affect me as much. But Jesus,
1: stresses this, the wife.
0: Oh, so much. Yeah. It's like seasonal depression. Like she's just like this rain and having the house just look like a laundromat is just really, really getting to her.
1: And then if someone pops in and you've got washing everywhere, I'm like, oh, the house is normally really tidy. I've just, you know, obviously their house is probably the same. But yeah, my, and then.
0: I've banned the pop in.
1: How do you ban the pop in? You've got to sign at the front
0: door.
1: Hide. Oh, what about the kids? Hide the kids. You like the opening scene? I reckon pop-ins are done.
0: I don't think the pop-in is fair on people anymore. Oh. I reckon it's because there's so many ways you can communicate with someone now, just to go, hey, you home? Like a text message, a WhatsApp, a DM, even just a call. Like I get a pop-in back in the day, but unless it's your folks or that, maybe even that's a stretch, don't pop in.
1: I love a pop-in.
2: If you're bringing gifts, like a baked meal, pop over anytime.
0: That's the caveat. So perhaps the only way someone can visit you is if they bring a baked meal. They've got to rock up with a casserole.
2: Yeah, if they haven't scheduled it, like bring over, like my auntie will pop over.
1: Yeah.
2: Brings Anzac biscuits. Welcome anytime.
1: Yeah.
2: Big jar of them.
0: Even without warning, you're okay as long as there's something baked.
2: Yeah, they've got to come bearing gifts.
1: Oh, see, I just love when my friends just pop in. I love it. And if they're close enough, they don't mind the washing hanging everywhere. Yeah, we've got friends who come, just show up on a Sunday morning. Here for a cuppa.
0: Sunday morning?
1: Yeah, that's our time. We don't have any kids at home. Yeah.
0: That's outrageous.
1: We love it.
0: If it's the right people, isn't it? If
1: you're super close and it's the right people, then they can overlook the mess of the washing everywhere.
2: Okay. That's bold.
0: What if Meg, who does drive, comes around to your house, pops in without any contact? She ding dong, and you're like, "Oh, this Meg, come in, Meg.
1: Well,
0: come sit down. Let's."
1: Here's what you do. And last time Meg did pop in.
0: I've got to talk to Meg about pop ins.
1: I knew she was coming, but she brought croissants.
2: There you go.
1: For me, she brought sourdough croissants.
2: Well, that's
1: for
2: why
1: me.
2: You liked her coming over.
1: And she was loving. She came in. I gave her the house tour. A quick pop in.
0: What if Pabs popped in at 7:30 on a Saturday night? You hear ding dong, and it's just Pabs going, "Hi."
1: I would say, "Come on in, come on," and I'd get out some. He doesn't drink wine. I'd get him out a soda water.
2: She'd fire the spa up. I bet.
1: Fire the spa up. I'd say, "If you got your togs on." No, I would actually.
0: That would be for her and Rod, and then she'd put you in an outdoor furniture, just a chair of outdoor furniture, so you could sit and watch the two of them in the spa.
1: You know, I've been saying to Rod, we need to get you and Jess and Charlotte over. Just to welcome you to the area, because you don't live very far from us.
0: You should just pop in with the family, perhaps, and see if it is acceptable. Without notice. Without notice.
2: All right.
0: Sunday morning, 7 o'clock. Ding dong. That's amazing. Sheena and Maddie here, the On Star 104.5. 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
5: In Arimba, flooding has Burns Road closed between Chitterway Road and Nelly Road. It looks like we've had a crash in Berkeley Vale on Wyong Road. Traffic coming up towards the roundabout at Bundina Road is slowing, and it's a bit of a crawl all the way up through to Tuggerah. The M1 Pacific Motorway up to speed though in both directions. The Doilo's 50k giveaway. 12 grand must be won tonight. Register your entries from 5 p.m. Prizes drawn from 7. 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I'm Tim Govers. That's the latest. Central Coast traffic on Star 104.5.
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8: Up to 21 degrees with showers about today. Good morning, it's Ange Anderson. The entrance's Ethan Strange has made a stunning Origin debut, scoring a try in the second half to help the Blues claim a 22-20 game one victory over the Maroons in Sydney. He's told Nine what coach Laurie Daly said to him to fire him up.
9: Laurie just came up to me at half time and said, when it swings and when it opens up, I just need you to have as much runs of the footy as you can, and just told me to get involved. So it was a simple message and I just went out there and tried my best to do that.
8: Labor will introduce its controversial capital gains tax and negative gearing changes to federal parliament today. It will also put forward its plan for a $250 tax offset for workers and a $1,000 write-off for expenses. The bill will head to the Senate for debate next month, where the government will rely on the Greens to get the changes over the line. There are concerns about how Australia's defence budget is being managed. The Australian Strategic Policy Institute has found it is about $86 billion short of where it needs to be to ensure our nation is prepared if we needed to head into conflict. Negotiations between the US and Iran on a peace deal are dragging on. Donald Trump is not yet satisfied with the terms which Tehran has put forward to end the conflict in the Middle East. He's warned he is willing to resume strikes if they can't reach an agreement. And Ariana Grande has teased her new music video. She released a sneak peek of her single, Hate That I Made You Love Me. The clip features Weapons actor Justin.
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8: Updating sport, and as we did here in the news, the Blues are celebrating a 22-20 win over the Maroons in Origin Game 1 in Sydney. Tonight, it's the women's Origin match. And Stassi Kokkinakis is out of the French Open, forced to retire with an injured shoulder. Fellow Aussie James Duckworth has lost his marathon match as well.
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10: Central Coast weather.
8: Up to 21 degrees with showers about today. Rain easing tomorrow with a top of 21 also. Cloud clearing on Saturday. Sunday will be mostly sunny. Right now it is 18 degrees at Pearl Beach on Star 104.5, the home of Gina and Maddie for breakfast.
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0: Maddie. Morning, Coasties. How we doing? Jeez, it's a good day today, isn't it? What a day. What a great day it is to be here on the coast in New South Wales. This time yesterday, we were talking to Jasmine Strange, Ethan Strange's sister, who is a superstar in her own right in the NRLW. She was talking to us about going to the park back in the day in Batto. The old man would take him down there and just playing footy against each other. And then seeing last night, I love the game so much, but what I love just as much is when they do the team lineups and they walk to the camera and then they fold their arms and they go,
12: "I love it."
0: Ethan Strange, entrance Tigers. And, you know, it's so good because then you go, yeah, that's right. You are just that kid who was running around playing under sevens, now playing on the main stage.
12: It's my favourite bit of the footy.
0: Isn't it great? I could only imagine what it would be like for people, maybe even listening, who played with Ethan, played against him, was in the team above, team below, seeing the Tigers getting represented on the Origin stage. And tonight we've got the Origin Women's game where there is so many Coasties representing.
12: I know.
0: You know, like, it is just unbelievable. So, you know, anyone and everyone who was in and around Ethan Strange's development here on the coast as a footballer would be very proud today because he had an absolute blinder of a debut. Like, he did not look like a 21-year-old out there. He looked like a seasoned vet who's been doing it his whole life.
12: Yesterday, if you missed us talking to his sister, and we asked the question, could you tell from a young age he was good? And remember, she said even as a 6-year-old, he was tackling...
0: Yeah. Smashing kids left, right, and stuff.
12: Yeah. She goes,
0: Picking them up and dumping them on the ground.
12: Yeah, there were signs.
0: Yeah, it's so good. And now her dad is coaching the New South Wales Blues women's team tonight, looking for a clean sweep. So, tell you what, something in the water, that's for sure. Let's get back into the tunes. This is Sonny Federo, DOD, Poppy Baskin. Want to win some free fuel? Give us a call right now. Beat the pump. 4365 1045.

0: Timberland, Kerry Hilson, The Way I Are here on Star 104.5. It's Jenna and Maddie here with you. You know what I realised, and I jumped in the group chat with you guys yesterday, where we've got a long weekend just around the corner. It wasn't even on my radar, and we've got the long weekend around the corner.
1: Isn't that wonderful when you realise, and it's this little surprise, and you've gone, woohoo! Is it next? It's not this weekend, it's the one after, isn't it?
0: It's like putting on a pair of pants and finding $20 in the pocket.
1: It's
0: winning! Yeah. All right, speaking of winning, let's do this.
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0: Yeah, it is time to beat the pump. We have got Tara in Jillaby with us this morning. Hello, Tara.
4: Hello, how you going?
1: Oh, good, Tara. Tell us about why you would like to beat the pump this morning. You got a big car? What do you do?
4: I've got a huge car. It's a big diesel van to drive my four kids around.
0: Jeez, four kids. What are their ages, Tara?
4: 11, 8, 3, and 1.
0: Oh,
1: you are
0: my Lord.
4: Yeah. Oh, my
0: you
4: God.
0: Are in the trenches. My gosh.
4: I am.
0: Okay, Tara, we want to give you as much as we possibly can. How is it in the valley this morning? A bit of rain around over last night. 70 mils between 8:30 and 1 o'clock. You guys all right there?
4: Yeah, I had to swim out, but it's okay. I'm on my way to work now.
0: Okay. All right, where do you drive to from Jillaby? Where are you driving?
4: Hornsby every day. So,
0: you need some fuel. Yeah, all right. So have you heard us doing Beat the Pump the last couple of weeks?
4: I have, yeah.
0: Okay, all right. So you know people have been going early-ish, yeah?
4: Yeah.
0: Okay, all right. Now... All you need
1: to
0: do.
1: And we don't know. Like, that's not a hint. We have no idea.
0: No.
4: Okay.
1: So
4: That felt like a hint.
1: Yeah, you do what you think you should do.
0: Look, I'm in a good mood today. New South Wales won, Tara. So, you do with that information what you want to do with it. Okay. Do you want us to start filling up the car?
4: Dina and Maddie, pump it.
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0: Stop. $156 worth of fuel coming your way, Tara.
4: Yay. That's one tank of fuel.
0: Yeah, well done. Yeah, well, you know what? Congratulations,
4: I don't want to risk
0: mate.
4: It any further. Thank you.
0: Okay, you know what we need to do, though?
1: Do we?
0: We need to know how far Tara could have pushed it. Oh. Let's have a listen.
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0: Oh, no. Okay. I didn't enjoy that at all, Tara. I'm sorry. But you know what? You have walked away with a fuel
4: I'm
0: tank.
4: I'm grateful. Very happy.
0: Yeah. Full of fuel, thanks to our great mates at MG, Gosford and Tuggera. Congratulations, mate.
4: Thank you so much.
0: It's our pleasure. Beat the Pump back again after 9 o'clock with Handsome Adam. Jeez, they're leaving some fuel in the tank these days.
1: It gives me a heart attack every day.
0: Let's see how the roads are holding up.
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5: Flooding in Arimba this morning. Burns Road is closed between Chitterway Road and Nelly Road in both directions. We've got some delays on Wyong Road coming up from Berkeley Vale through Chitterway Bay to Tuggera. But the M1 Pacific Motorway is flowing well. A 25-minute southbound trip from the Carryong Interchange to Wurunga. 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I'm Tim Govers, that's the latest. 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

0: Olivia Rodrigo's Drop Dead here on Star 104.5. Almost time for us to pull stumps, pack up the kit and get out of here. But before we do...
1: Music.
2: Ricky Banyers.
0: It's time. Yesterday at this time, producer Pabs pulled out of the barrel our theme for Brecky Bangers this week, mm-hmm. and it's songs that feature a celebrity. We just rattled off a whole bunch yesterday. It was hard to narrow it down.
3: Well, I couldn't think of any off the top of my head except for, I think, one that, I mean, I'm up for a win. Surely Moves Like Jagger would help me win. He does move well.
0: Maroon 5, Christina Aguilera, Jenna Jeffries, banger for this week, Moves Like Jagger. The celebrity, of course, Mick
3: also
0: Jagger.
3: Also got a very good whistle section in it. Oh, was that the whistler in the studio? The session whistler? I might get a call one day to do a session.
0: I don't know about that. Pabs, what have you gone with?
4: Mine's from the...
0: Please don't whistle it, whatever you do. But what have you gone with?
4: Taken from the soundtrack of Duets from 2000. It's Betty Davis Eyes.
5: She'll expose you when she snows you.
0: Now...
5: Puff your feet with the crumbs she throws you.
0: Great song.
5: She's ferocious and she knows just what it takes to make.
0: Now, if you're taking it from the soundtrack of Duets, though, because that's the original, that's the Kim Carnes version.
4: Yeah.
0: The one from Duets was sung by Gwyneth Paltrow.
4: Wow. We get technical here, aren't we?
3: That's right.
4: You can play whichever one.
0: Oh, so we're going to go, we're going with the OG?
5: She'll expose you.
0: We'll go with the OG.
3: I think it's better.
0: Okay, we'll go with that. So, myself, and of course, the celebrity is Betty Davis, does what it says on the tin. I've gone with, for my song featuring a celebrity, a little bit of rock for a banger. It's Bare Naked Ladies and 1 Week.
6: Have a history

0: love this song.
1: Not only do I love it, but so you've got celebrities that mentions...
2: Who?
1: Like Sting on Tantric, like Leanne Rimes on Frantic is a lyric in this song. And it has one of the fastest lyrical sections that you can get. I think it's coming up here. This is the chick of the Chinese chicken bit. Is it coming? I don't know if I'll win, so I'll play a bit of it.

0: this.
1: Like sneakers guaranteed to satisfy. Like Kurosawa, I make mad films. Okay, I don't make films. But if I did, they'd have a samurai. Gonna get a set of better clubs. Gonna find the kind with tiny enough just so my arms aren't always flying off the
0: bat. Anyway, they are your Bricky Bangers for this week. Get voting. It's live now in the socials. Head to the Gina Ramatti Instagram. If you don't already follow us, go there. We usually post a lot of the behind-the-scenes stuff, us picking on Pabs, that kind of stuff. You can check it out there. And also cast your vote, because the winning song will get played in full out of the 8:30 news tomorrow to kick off your Feel Good Friday. Handsome Adam, another salty Queenslander, has made his way into the studio.
2: Good morning.
0: From a core stadium last night.
2: I'm running off about 2 hours sleep. So if everyone could just be kind to me today,
3: you have a very, really nice, very sexy voice. I think people are going to ring in and go, who's that sexy new announcer in the mornings?
2: The voice has dropped a little bit from a lot of screaming, from happiness at the start of the night to disappointment.
0: Can you do me a favour, Ads? Yeah. Can you do welcome to Love Song Dedications? This is Casey and JoJo, All My Life, going out to Bubba in Cell Block 4.
2: Welcome to Love Song Dedications. This one was Casey and JoJo.
0: Yeah, Casey and JoJo, All My Life.
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3: You know, you know who Big Bubba would love? Maddie and that boy.
0: Careful.
3: You in that blue wig. I've gotten so used to you having a blue wig on this morning that I just looked up and did a whole segment with you and didn't even blink twice.
0: Oh, gosh.
3: Can you please put it, like, if you haven't followed us on our socials yet, please put a photo of you up with that wig on so everyone else can see what I've had to put up with all morning.
0: What winning looks like? Is that what you want people to see?
3: What
0: winning
3: I
0: looks
3: put
0: like?
3: Up with.
0: Yeah, all right. I've got to go write a letter to Big Bubba, and I'll see you guys tomorrow from 5:30. Bye.
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6: Some wet and slippery roads this morning. The driving conditions are pretty awful, and we've got a road closure as well. At Arimba, Burns Road is closed due to flooding between Chittaway Road and Nelly Road, so you'll need to factor in some extra travel time for that diversion. Wyong Road is under speed from Berkeley Vale to Tuggerah. There are delays on the Pacific Highway from Niagara Park to Narara, and the Central Coast Highway is heavy from Erina Heights coming into Erina. 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I'm Tim Govis, that's the latest. Central Coast traffic on Star 104.5.
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3: Up to 21 degrees with showers about today. Good morning, it's Ange Anderson. The entrance's Ethan Strange has helped the Blues claim a 22-20 victory over the Maroons in Origin Game 1 in Sydney overnight by scoring a try in the second half. Caelan Ponga was sent off for a shoulder charge to allow the home side to seize the advantage. The captain and coach clear that decision doesn't make the victory any less sweet.
14: So proud of how we're able to sort of stay with that, so... It won't overshadow the group we've got in there. No.
15: I think if you look through Origin history, there's always been moments and there's always been wins like that.
3: This wet weather is set to ease on the coast over the weekend. Gosford had 70 millimetres of rain in the 4 hours to one this morning. We're expecting 100 millimetres over the next 2 days. The SES has made sandbags available as a precaution at some local depots. The Albanese government will today introduce its tax changes to federal parliament. Under the reforms announced in the federal budget, the capital gains tax discount will be reduced. Negative gearing concessions will be limited to newly built homes.

0: The changes will also include a $250 tax offset and an instant $1,000 deduction on work expenses. A date has been set for mushroom killer Erin Patterson's appeal against her 33-year jail term. Her lawyers will argue for her four convictions to be overturned when they return to court August 18. They believe she was subjected to a substantial miscarriage of justice during her trial in Victoria in July last year. A miracle rescue in Laos with five villagers found alive after spending a week in a flooded cave. The search continues, though, for another two still missing. And Taylor Swift's countdown on her website last month isn't related to Toy Story 5. Film directors and producers claim she's not part of the movie, despite the font of her announcement looking similar.
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0: Updating sport, New South Wales pulled off a miracle comeback to win Origin Game 1 against the Maroons in Sydney 22-20 last night. Tonight, it's the women's Origin game. And James Duckworth and Tanasi Kokkinakis have both crashed out of the French Open.
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0: Up to 21 degrees with showers about today. The rain is going to start to ease tomorrow with a forecast top of 21 also. Cloud clearing on Saturday. Sunday is going to be mostly sunny. Right now it is 18 degrees at Erina on Star 104.5, the home of Gina and Maddie for breakfast.
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0: 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All you got to do is know when to yell stop. When we play Beat the Pump as the dollar amounts rise. Hey, keep it here. 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How is this? Adele, Set Fire to the Rain at 9:37. And before that, Bruno Mars, I Just Might.
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1: Stoner 4.5. Remember how I said I'd reveal the next winning song to play Beat the Pump? 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Ray, Where Is My Husband? 4365 1045 when you hear it. 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
11: With your 10 o'clock news headlines, good morning, I'm Emma Duxbury. Labor will introduce its controversial capital gains tax and negative gearing changes to Parliament today. It will also put forward its plans for a $250 tax offset for workers and a $1,000 write-off for expenses. The bill will head to the Senate for debate next month, where the government will rely on the Greens to get the changes over the line. Chamber of Commerce and Industry boss Andrew McKellar says the legislation has been poorly designed.
0: We really do urge the opposition and the crossbench senators insist on an inquiry into this, make the government come and justify the changes that it's seeking to make, because I really don't think they've explained them clearly to the public.
11: A scathing new report claims there is a lack of urgency from the federal government about the changing global security environment. The Australian Strategic Policy Institute has sounded the alarm as the Iran war and aggression from Russia and China place our national security at increased risk. It says Australia does not have enough fuel, bombs or soldiers to defend itself if a conflict was to break out now. A court date has been set for triple murderer Erin Patterson to appeal her convictions. The 51-year-old claims she was subjected to a substantial miscarriage of justice during her trial last year for killing three people and attempting to kill a fourth with a death cab mushroom meal. The case will be heard on August 18. Updating sport, recalled Origin fullback James Tedesco has scored the match-winning try for the Blues as they sealed a 22-20-point comeback win over the Maroons in Game 1. Ethan Strange scoring on debut and Nathan Cleary named player of the match. Tonight, the women's New South Wales side will aim for a series whitewash over Queensland in Game 3.
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11: Showers today, heading for tops of 21 degrees. Rain easing tomorrow with highs of 21. Cloud clearing on Saturday and then mostly sunny on Sunday. You're up to date on Star 104.5, the home of Gina and Maddie for breakfast.
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1: Good morning, Central Coast. I am sure there are some sore and tired heads around the coast as many people watched the Blues get the win in the first game of State of Origin last night. It is Adam here with you. 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I watched the game, and so I know we need more music variety to get through our workday, to get a Harry Styles in the way, American Girls. The weekend too, after Matchbox 20 now.